0: instance.
1: Moriarty says anytime the government is responsible in whatever way of taking the life of a community member, they need to have a full and thorough investigation. I'm Ed Donahue.
2: In South Carolina's governor's named Darlene Graham Nordone as her late brother Lindsey Graham's temporary replacement in the U.S. Senate. This is AP News.
3: I am Sydney Zagalella with WINY Headline News. The East Putnam Fire Department cautions the public about brush fires, especially during heat advisory temperatures, after tending to a roadside fire with smoke columns visible from Putnam Walmart in Route 44 on Monday morning. On July 13th, at approximately 11:23 a.m., Service 179 and Tanker 179 responded to reports of an active brush fire in the area of I-395 southbound near mile marker 46.5, according to the East Putnam Fire Department. Crews observed a brush fire at approximately 50 by 20 along the shoulder of the roadway upon arrival. Officials believe the fire grew from roughly 5 by 5 to its final size in the span of approximately 10 minutes based on witness accounts. The department states that even after recent rain and with the current forest fire danger listed as low, dry grasses and roadside vegetation can still ignite and spread quickly under the right conditions. As a result of the incident, officials reminded the public that a small fire can become a much larger one in just a matter of minutes. Next news in 1 hour.
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That's Pink. And hello, I'm Karen Van Zandt. I hope you're having a great evening. Thanks so much for being here on your Monday. Hope you had a wonderful weekend. I feel like it went by pretty quick. They usually seem to, don't they? I had a good weekend, but it's good to be back with you tonight. We have a lot of fun to get to, so stay close. Here's Bruno Mars and I Just Might.

0: 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It's Smooth Criminal. 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
8: Windham County Weather. The forecast for northeastern Connecticut, a heat advisory, 11 o'clock on Tuesday through 8 p.m. Wednesday. For the overnight, mostly clear, 65. Tuesday, sunny, hot, humid, high 95. Heat indices, it'll feel like 100 degrees. Tuesday night, mostly clear, 75. Sunny, hot, humid, 95. Wednesday, heat indices, 100. Thursday, mostly sunny, hot, 90, and sunny, 85 on Friday. This is WINY meteorologist Bill Jackman.
9: 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Wednesday, open public viewing of Old Killingly Pond in Killingly will be from 9 a.m. to 6 p.m. No set time, no schedule, just come and view what's going on. Killingly Parks and Recreation Senior Movies will be held at the Community Center, Broad Street in Danielson at 1:30 p.m. Wednesday. This week's movie is Heads of State. And Thursday, the Putnam Commission on Aging Senior Picnic will be held at the Putnam Elks, 64 Edmund Street in Putnam at 12 noon. Tickets are $5 and include food from Renee's Catering, music by Wayne Sinclair, and fun. Purchase tickets at the Putnam Rec Department. That's what's happening. 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

0: It's July 13th, and your celebrity birthdays include Stephen R. McQueen. He's the grandson of Steve McQueen. He was on The Vampire Diaries and Chicago Fire. He's 38. It's also a birthday for movie director and writer Cameron Crowe from Almost Famous. He's 69.
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12: Windham County Weather. The forecast for northeastern Connecticut, a heat advisory, 11 o'clock on Tuesday through 8 p.m. Wednesday. For the overnight, mostly clear, 65. Tuesday, sunny, hot, humid, high 95. Heat indices, it'll feel like 100 degrees. Tuesday night, mostly clear, 75. Sunny, hot, humid, 95. Wednesday, heat indices, 100. Thursday, mostly sunny, hot, 90, and sunny, 85 on Friday. This is WINY meteorologist Bill Jackman.
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5: AP News, I'm Ben Thomas. President Trump slashed the size of two national monuments in southern Utah. Jennifer King has details.
6: We're actually giving more than we did the first time back to the people of Utah.
7: Grand Staircase Escalante and Bears Ears National Monuments together cover more than 3 million acres. The monuments were established to protect ancient cliff dwellings, petroglyphs, and scenic canyons on public lands considered sacred by many Native Americans. But they also have coal and uranium deposits.
6: You can't do anything. You can't go hunting. You can't go fishing. You can't do anything. You can virtually not even walk on it.
7: Utah politicians have long opposed the size of the monuments. Governor Spencer Cox is on hand for the signing.
8: These multi-million acre monuments that are bigger than the state of Delaware certainly do not fit that designation.
7: Davina Smith-Ejessa, co-chair of the Bear Ears Intertribal Coalition, says the move was heartbreaking and sidesteps a legal responsibility to consult with tribal nations. Jennifer King, Washington.
5: South Carolina Governor Henry McMaster's named Darlene Graham Nordone as her late brother Lindsey Graham's temporary replacement in the U.S. Senate. Meg Kennard has more on that.
9: It's somewhat unusual for a sibling to be appointed to succeed their sibling in the event of their death after Graham died over the weekend, but it's kind of makes sense in this circumstance. We see this happen a lot of times with widows fulfilling the unexpired term of their husbands when they die in office. Graham never married, never had children of his own, but he and his sister have always been really close, and she has played an integral role in a lot of his campaigns.
5: U.S. Central Command says it's begun another round of strikes against Iran. It comes hours after President Trump announced the U.S. is reinstating a blockade and will charge other ships for safe passage, calling it reimbursement for protection.
6: Including Israel, including Saudi Arabia, including Qatar, including UAE, we're protecting all of them.
5: This is AP News.
10: I am Sydney Zagalella with WINY Headline News. A teenage girl tragically lost her life following a drowning incident at the Crystal Pond in Eastford on Sunday, according to Connecticut Department of Energy and Environmental Protection spokesperson Bill Flood. On Sunday, July 12th, at approximately 12:15 p.m., Connecticut Deep NCON Police responded to Crystal Pond in Eastford for the report of a person missing from a paddleboard. Flood said witnesses reported that the victim appeared to have a medical emergency and fell into the water. The victim, a 15-year-old female from East Hampton, was recovered by a Good Samaritan who came out onto the pond to assist. The victim received treatment on shore and was transported to Day Kimball Hospital, where she was later pronounced deceased. According to Flood, the Office of the Chief Medical Examiner will determine the cause and manner of death. This incident is still under investigation by NCON police. Flood says that Connecticut Deep has extended their sympathies to the victim's family and friends. Next news in 1 hour.
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coming up in just a few minutes. How much money would it take for you to say, you know what, I think I'm going to quit my job? We're going to talk about this in just a few, but first, Justin Bieber.

0: Thanks for making us a part of your evening. I'm Karen Van Zandt. And in your Hollywood news for this hour, it's Hollywood news, but also a question for you. How much money do you think you would need for you to say, I have enough money, I'm going to quit working? I know, a wonderful problem to have, right? Well, Rosie O'Donnell was recently doing an interview, and somebody, I guess, asked her why she quit her talk show back in 2002, because it was very successful. She had been doing it about 6 years, I believe. But she said that she realized she had $100 million in the bank. Again, great problem to have. But she said, quote, I already have that money. If I think I need more, something's wrong with me. Yeah, it would. If you could spend that much money in a lifetime, that's pretty bad. But yeah, she basically said she wanted to quit because she wanted to spend time with her kids. They were little at the time. I think that's a very cool reason.
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8: The forecast for northeastern Connecticut, a heat advisory, 11 o'clock on Tuesday through 8 p.m. Wednesday. For the overnight, mostly clear, 65. Tuesday, sunny, hot, humid, high 95. Heat indices, it'll feel like 100 degrees. Tuesday night, mostly clear, 75. Sunny, hot, humid, 95. Wednesday, heat indices, 100. Thursday, mostly sunny, hot, 90, and sunny, 85 on Friday. This is WINY meteorologist Bill Jackman.
9: 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This week's movie is Heads of State. And Thursday, the Putnam Commission on Aging Senior Picnic will be held at the Putnam Elks, 64 Edmund Street in Putnam at 12 noon. 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
12: Windham County weather.
13: The forecast for northeastern Connecticut, a heat advisory, 11 o'clock on Tuesday through 8 p.m. Wednesday. For the overnight, mostly clear, 65. Tuesday, sunny, hot, humid, high 95. Heat indices, it'll feel like 100 degrees. Tuesday night, mostly clear, 75. Sunny, hot, humid, 95. Wednesday, heat indices, 100. Thursday, mostly sunny, hot, 90, and sunny, 85 on Friday. This is WINY meteorologist Bill Jackman.
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1: AP News, I'm Ben Thomas. It's early Tuesday in the Persian Gulf. The United Arab Emirates Defense Ministry says Iran has struck two tankers in the Strait of Hormuz with cruise missiles. Bahrain's also come under renewed attack as Tehran retaliates for the latest U.S. strikes.
2: We're knocking out all of their offensive capability, and we're controlling the straits. We're putting the blockade back. And it's a blockade not for anybody but Iran. In other words, anybody doing business with Iran can't go through. Everyone else will be able to go through.
1: But President Trump suggested the U.S. will charge those other ships for safe passage.
2: We are going to be reimbursed for protection. We're protecting by the countries that we're helping.
1: In other news, South Carolina Governor Henry McMaster's named Darlene Graham Nordone as her late brother Lindsey Graham's temporary replacement in the U.S. Senate. Senator Angus King says a motorist shot and killed by ICE officers in Biddeford, Maine Monday was not the target of the warrant the officers were executing. Minnesota prosecutors have obtained evidence from federal authorities in their investigations into the fatal shootings of Renee Good and Alex Preddy during immigration protests earlier this year. And Jennifer King reports.
3: A U.S. district judge has rebuked President Trump's lawsuit against the IRS over his leaked tax returns, ruling it was an exercise in self-dealing filed for an improper purpose. She referred one of his attorneys for discipline. The lawsuit laid the groundwork for a settlement that granted Trump immunity from tax audits and created the now-abandoned anti-weaponization fund. In her scathing ruling, Judge Williams says this lawsuit was not brought to vindicate rights. It was brought to manipulate the judicial process to pursue benefits unavailable in litigation. Of Acting Attorney General Todd Blanche, who's preparing for his confirmation hearing Wednesday, Williams writes that his apparent capacity to speak for both plaintiffs and defendants demonstrates there was only one party whose interests were being represented throughout the case. I'm Jennifer King.
1: This is AP News.
4: I am Sydney Zagalella with WINY Headline News. The East Putnam Fire Department cautions the public about brush fires, especially during heat advisory temperatures, after tending to a roadside fire with smoke columns visible from Putnam Walmart in Route 44 on Monday morning. On July 13th, at approximately 11:23 a.m., Service 179 and Tanker 179 responded to reports of an active brush fire in the area of I-395 southbound near mile marker 46.5. According to the East Putnam Fire Department, crews observed a brush fire at approximately 50 by 20 along the shoulder of the roadway upon arrival. Officials believe the fire grew from roughly 5 by 5 to its final size in the span of approximately 10 minutes based on witness accounts. The department states that even after recent rain and with the current forest fire danger listed as low, dry grasses and roadside vegetation can still ignite and spread quickly under the right conditions. As a result of the incident, officials reminded the public that a small fire can become a much larger one in just a matter of minutes. Next news. In 1 hour.
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0: That's Simple Minds. I'm Karen Van Zandt. I hope you're having a wonderful evening. And we're going to make it even better. Up next, the good news story for your Monday night. After Alex Warren, It's Ordinary.
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0: 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I'm Karen, and it's time now for your good news story for your Monday. I love this one because it's something you do not get to talk about very often at all. A couple from Tennessee who just celebrated 80 years of marriage. Can you even imagine? 80 years of marriage. Their names are John Carroll. He's 101 years old. And his wife, Jerry, she is 100 years old. They've been married 80 years. They have 3 children, 7 grandchildren, 21 great-grandchildren, and 1 great-great-grandchild. Can you imagine being married for 80 years? You gotta love it.
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9: Windham County weather.
10: The forecast for northeastern Connecticut, a heat advisory, 11 o'clock on Tuesday through 8 p.m. Wednesday. For the overnight, mostly clear, 65. Tuesday, sunny, hot, humid, high 95. Heat indices, it'll feel like 100 degrees. Tuesday night, mostly clear, 75. Sunny, hot, humid, 95. Wednesday, heat indices, 100. Thursday, mostly sunny, hot, 90, and sunny, 85 on Friday. This is WINY meteorologist Bill Jackman.
11: 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Cost is $5 for members and $20 for non-members. Wednesday, open public viewing of Old Killingly Pond in Killingly will be from 9 a.m. to 6 p.m. No set time, no schedule, just come and view what's going on. Killingly Parks and Recreation Senior Movies will be held at the Community Center, Broad Street in Danielson at 1:30 p.m. Wednesday. This week's movie is Heads of State. And Thursday, the Putnam Commission on Aging Senior Picnic will be held at the Putnam Elks, 64 Edmund Street in Putnam at 12 noon. Tickets are $5 and include food from Renee's Catering, music by Wayne Sinclair, and fun. Purchase tickets at the Putnam Rec Department. That's what's happening. 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

0: There's Tracy Chapman. Hi, I'm Karen. And the World Cup continues down to the last few matches, the final one on the 19th. And apparently, we all think we're pretty good at soccer. Well, not everyone. But in a new survey, 28% of people said they believe they could score a goal in a World Cup match. I know I could not. I'm not athletic anyway. But I think soccer is one of those things that looks easier until you try to do it. I don't think most of us could do this.
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10: Windham County weather.
11: The forecast for northeastern Connecticut, a heat advisory, 11 o'clock on Tuesday through 8 p.m. Wednesday. For the overnight, mostly clear, 65. Tuesday, sunny, hot, humid, high 95. Heat indices, it'll feel like 100 degrees. Tuesday night, mostly clear, 75. Sunny, hot, humid, 95. Wednesday, heat indices, 100. Thursday, mostly sunny, hot, 90, and sunny, 85 on Friday. This is WINY meteorologist Bill Jacquemin.
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1: I'm Lala with WINY Headline News. A teenage girl tragically lost her life following a drowning incident at the Crystal Pond in Eastford on Sunday, according to Connecticut Department of Energy and Environmental Protection spokesperson Bill Flood. On Sunday, July 12th, at approximately 12:15 p.m., Connecticut Deep and Con Police responded to Crystal Pond in Eastford for the report of a person missing from a paddleboard. Flood said witnesses reported that the victim appeared to have a medical emergency and fell into the water. The victim, a 15-year-old female from East Hampton, was recovered by a Good Samaritan who came out onto the pond to assist. The victim received treatment on shore and was transported to Day-Kimball Hospital, where she was later pronounced deceased. According to Flood, the Office of the Chief Medical Examiner will determine the cause and manner of death. This incident is still under investigation by NCON police. Flood says that Connecticut Deep has extended their sympathies to the victim's family and friends. Next news in 1 hour.
2: The forecast for northeastern Connecticut, a heat advisory, 11 o'clock on Tuesday through 8 p.m. Wednesday. For the overnight, mostly clear, 65. Tuesday, sunny, hot, humid, high 95. Heat indices, it'll feel like 100 degrees. Tuesday night, mostly clear, 75. Sunny, hot, humid, 95. Wednesday, heat indices, 100. Thursday, mostly sunny, hot, 90, and sunny, 85 on Friday. This is WINY meteorologist Bill Jackman.
3: 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Wednesday, open public viewing of Old Killingly Pond in Killingly will be from 9 a.m. to 6 p.m. No set time, no schedule, just come and view what's going on. Killingly Parks and Recreation Senior Movies will be held at the Community Center, Broad Street in Danielson at 1:30 p.m. Wednesday. This week's movie is Heads of State. And Thursday, the Putnam Commission on Aging Senior Picnic will be held at the Putnam Elks, 64 Edmund Street in Putnam at 12 noon. Tickets are $5 and include food from Renee's Catering, music by Wayne Sinclair, and fun. Purchase tickets at the Putnam Rec Department. That's what's happening. 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
0: Oh, yeah, I get that in.

Rima and Selena Gomez. It's Calm Down. I'm Karen. And on the way, well, we're talking AI, specifically how to get it to stop ruining your brain. First, Carly Rae Jepsen.

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0: Taylor Swift, It's the Fate of Ophelia. Hi, I'm Karen. And if you're someone who uses AI a lot, I'm not. I've actually only ever used it a couple of times. A writer for The Atlantic offered up some tricks to prevent AI from what they say is ruining your brain. So here's what they have to say. They say that you want to ask for hints, not answers. They say people who ask AI to directly answer questions suffer declines in motivation and ability. They say start with a blank page when you want to take on something. They say write up your own analysis and conclusions and then ask AI to challenge your thinking, not to produce it. They say you also want to make sure to make a sharp distinction between work and creative work.
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7: The forecast for northeastern Connecticut, a heat advisory, 11 o'clock on Tuesday through 8 p.m. Wednesday. For the overnight, mostly clear, 65. Tuesday, sunny, hot, humid, high 95. Heat indices, it'll feel like 100 degrees. Tuesday night, mostly clear, 75. Sunny, hot, humid, 95. Wednesday, heat indices, 100. Thursday, mostly sunny, hot, 90, and sunny, 85 on Friday. This is WINY meteorologist Bill Jackman.
8: 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This week's movie is Heads of State. And Thursday, the Putnam Commission on Aging Senior Picnic will be held at the Putnam Elks, 64 Edmund Street in Putnam at 12 noon. Tickets are $5 and include food from Renee's Catering, music by Wayne Sinclair, and fun. Purchase tickets at the Putnam Rec Department. 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

0: it's July 13th, and your celebrity birthdays, a couple of big ones today. Harrison Ford, Han Solo, and Indiana Jones. He is 84 years old today. It's also a birthday for Patrick Stewart, Professor Xavier, and Captain Jean-Luc Picard. Patrick Stewart is 86 today. Happy birthday to them and to you if you're celebrating one.
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11: Windham County Weather. The forecast for northeastern Connecticut, a heat advisory, 11 o'clock on Tuesday through 8 p.m. Wednesday. For the overnight, mostly clear, 65. Tuesday, sunny, hot, humid, high 95. Heat indices, it'll feel like 100 degrees. Tuesday night, mostly clear, 75. Sunny, hot, humid, 95. Wednesday, heat indices, 100. Thursday, mostly sunny, hot, 90, and sunny, 85 on Friday. This is WINY meteorologist Bill Jacquemin.
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0: That's Justin Bieber with Daisies. I'm Karen. I hope you're having a great night. 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
1: Hello with WINY Headline News. The East Putnam Fire Department cautions the public about brush fires, especially during heat advisory temperatures. After tending to a roadside fire with smoke columns visible from Putnam Walmart in Route 44 on Monday morning. On July 13th at approximately 11:23 a.m., Service 179 and Tanker 179 responded to reports of an active brush fire in the area of I-395 southbound near mile marker 46.5. According to the East Putnam Fire Department, crews observed a brush fire at approximately 50 by 20 along the shoulder of the roadway upon arrival. Officials believe the fire grew from roughly 5 by 5 to its final size in the span of approximately 10 minutes based on witness accounts. The department states that even after recent rain and with the current forest fire danger listed as low, dry grasses and roadside vegetation can still ignite and spread quickly under the right conditions. As a result of the incident, officials reminded the public that a small fire can become a much larger one in just a matter of minutes. Next news in 1 hour.
2: Windham County Weather. The forecast for northeastern Connecticut, a heat advisory, 11 o'clock on Tuesday through 8 p.m. Wednesday. For the overnight, mostly clear, 65. Tuesday, sunny, hot, humid, high 95. Heat indices, it'll feel like 100 degrees. Tuesday night, mostly clear, 75. Sunny, hot, humid, 95. Wednesday, heat indices, 100. Thursday, mostly sunny, hot, 90, and sunny, 85 on Friday. This is WINY meteorologist Bill Jackman.
3: 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Cost is $5 for members and $20 for non-members. Wednesday, open public viewing of Old Killingly Pond in Killingly will be from 9 a.m. to 6 p.m. No set time, no schedule, just come and view what's going on. Killingly Parks and Recreation Senior Movies will be held at the Community Center, Broad Street in Danielson at 1:30 p.m. Wednesday. This week's movie is Heads of State. And Thursday, the Putnam Commission on Aging Senior Picnic will be held at the Putnam Elks, 64 Edmund Street in Putnam at 12 noon. Tickets are $5 and include food from Renee's Catering, music by Wayne Sinclair, and fun. Purchase tickets at the Putnam Rec Department. That's what's happening. 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

That's Fergie. I'm Karen. And on the way, well, what words are we Googling when we need to know the definition of them? I'll let you know the most popular ones after Steve Winwood.

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7: Windham County weather. The forecast for northeastern Connecticut, a heat advisory, 11 o'clock on Tuesday through 8 p.m. Wednesday. For the overnight, mostly clear, 65. Tuesday, sunny, hot, humid, high 95. Heat indices, it'll feel like 100 degrees. Tuesday night, mostly clear, 75. Sunny, hot, humid, 95. Wednesday, heat indices, 100. Thursday, mostly sunny, hot, 90, and sunny, 85 on Friday. This is WINY meteorologist Bill Jacquemin.
8: 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Wednesday, open public viewing of Old Killingly Pond in Killingly will be from 9 a.m. to 6 p.m. No set time, no schedule, just come and view what's going on. 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This week's movie is Heads of State. And Thursday, the Putnam Commission on Aging Senior Picnic will be held at the Putnam Elks, 64 Edmund Street in Putnam at 12 noon. Tickets are $5 and include food from Renee's Catering, music by Wayne Sinclair, and fun. Purchase tickets at the Putnam Rec Department. That's what's happening. 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

0: It's right around this time each evening. We like to go back on this day in history to learn something. Some movie trivia. 36 years ago on this day, it was 1990, Ghost, starring Patrick Swayze, Demi Moore, and Whoopi Goldberg was released in movie theaters. Whoopi went on to win an Oscar for her role, and still just a great movie to this day.
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8: Windham County Weather. The forecast for northeastern Connecticut, a heat advisory, 11 o'clock on Tuesday through 8 p.m. Wednesday. For the overnight, mostly clear, 65. Tuesday, sunny, hot, humid, high 95. Heat indices, it'll feel like 100 degrees. Tuesday night, mostly clear, 75. Sunny, hot, humid, 95. Wednesday, heat indices, 100. Thursday, mostly sunny, hot, 90, and sunny, 85 on Friday. This is WINY meteorologist Bill Jackman.
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1: I'm Lala with WINY Headline News. A teenage girl tragically lost her life following a drowning incident at the Crystal Pond in Eastford on Sunday, according to Connecticut Department of Energy and Environmental Protection spokesperson Bill Flood. On Sunday, July 12th, at approximately 12:15 p.m., Connecticut Deep and Con Police responded to Crystal Pond in Eastford for the report of a person missing from a paddleboard. Flood said witnesses reported that the victim appeared to have a medical emergency and fell into the water. The victim, a 15-year-old female from East Hampton, was recovered by a Good Samaritan who came out onto the pond to assist. The victim received treatment on shore and was transported to Day Kimball Hospital, where she was later pronounced deceased. According to Flood, the Office of the Chief Medical Examiner will determine the cause and manner of death. This incident is still under investigation by NCON police. Flood says that Connecticut Deep has extended their sympathies to the victim's family and friends. Next news in 1 hour.
2: The forecast for northeastern Connecticut, a heat advisory, 11 o'clock on Tuesday through 8 p.m. Wednesday. For the overnight, mostly clear, 65. Tuesday, sunny, hot, humid, high 95. Heat indices, it'll feel like 100 degrees. Tuesday night, mostly clear, 75. Sunny, hot, humid, 95. Wednesday, heat indices, 100. Thursday, mostly sunny, hot, 90, and sunny, 85 on Friday. This is WINY meteorologist Bill Jackman.
3: 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This week's movie is Heads of State. And Thursday, the Putnam Commission on Aging Senior Picnic will be held at the Putnam Elks, 64 Edmund Street in Putnam at 12 noon. Tickets are $5 and include food from Renee's Catering, music by Wayne Sinclair, and fun. 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

Adele and Set Fire to the Rain to start things off tonight. How are you? I'm John Laurenti. You and I getting ready to head into a Tuesday. Got some Pink on the way for you, but right now it's Bruno Mars, and I Just Might.

0: Tonight. Fun, and we are young. Sam Neill, remember him from Jurassic Park? He played Dr. Alan Grant. Well, he passed away in Sydney, Australia. According to a statement from his family yesterday, he had been battling an aggressive form of non-Hodgkin's lymphoma since 2022, but family members said he had recently been cancer-free following treatment. He became an international star with 1993's Jurassic Park, I mean, one of the biggest movies of the era, right? And, of course, later returned for several sequels, including Jurassic World Dominion in 2022. Sam Neill was 78.
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8: The forecast for northeastern Connecticut, a heat advisory, 11 o'clock on Tuesday through 8 p.m. Wednesday. For the overnight, mostly clear, 65. Tuesday, sunny, hot, humid, high 95. Heat indices, it'll feel like 100 degrees. Tuesday night, mostly clear, 75. Sunny, hot, humid, 95. Wednesday, heat indices, 100. Thursday, mostly sunny, hot, 90, and sunny, 85 on Friday. This is WINY meteorologist Bill Jackman.
9: 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This week's movie is Heads of State. And Thursday, the Putnam Commission on Aging Senior Picnic will be held at the Putnam Elks, 64 Edmund Street in Putnam at 12 noon. Tickets are $5 and include food from Renee's Catering, music by Wayne Sinclair, and fun. Purchase tickets at the Putnam Rec Department. That's what's happening. 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

Apparently, Gen Zers are embracing hangovers. I'll tell you why after we hear from Hart. Right now, this is Shaboozy and good news.

0: Heart and these dreams. We've all had hangovers, right? And if you've never had one, don't get one. Not very fun. Hangovers are getting a surprising rebrand, though, thanks to social media. Instead of hiding under the covers and regretting the night before, a lot of Gen Zers are posting about their headaches, eye bags, and recovery days as proof that they had a great time. TikTok and Instagram are filled with videos that treat the morning after as part of the fun. It's not that much fun, kids. Trust me. Experts say the trend may be a reaction to today's intense wellness culture, where people are constantly just being told to optimize their health, their diet, and routines. For some young adults, showing off a hangover is a way of saying it's okay to let loose occasionally and not feel guilty about it. They're not fun, kids.
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8: Windham County weather. The forecast for northeastern Connecticut, a heat advisory, 11 o'clock on Tuesday through 8 p.m. Wednesday. For the overnight, mostly clear, 65. Tuesday, sunny, hot, humid, high 95. Heat indices, it'll feel like 100 degrees. Tuesday night, mostly clear, 75. Sunny, hot, humid, 95. Wednesday, heat indices, 100. Thursday, mostly sunny, hot, 90, and sunny, 85 on Friday. This is WINY meteorologist Bill Jackman.
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1: Hello with WINY Headline News. The East Putnam Fire Department cautions the public about brush fires, especially during heat advisory temperatures. After tending to a roadside fire with smoke columns visible from Putnam Walmart in Route 44 on Monday morning. On July 13th at approximately 11:23 a.m., Service 179 and Tanker 179 responded to reports of an active brush fire in the area of I-395 southbound near mile marker 46.5. According to the East Putnam Fire Department, crews observed a brush fire at approximately 50 by 20 along the shoulder of the roadway upon arrival. Officials believe the fire grew from roughly 5 by 5 to its final size in the span of approximately 10 minutes based on witness accounts. The department states that even after recent rain and with the current forest fire danger listed as low, dry grasses and roadside vegetation can still ignite and spread quickly under the right conditions. As a result of the incident, officials reminded the public that a small fire can become a much larger one in just a matter of minutes. Next news in 1 hour.
2: Windham County weather. The forecast for northeastern Connecticut, a heat advisory, 11 o'clock on Tuesday through 8 p.m. Wednesday. For the overnight, mostly clear, 65. Tuesday, sunny, hot, humid, high 95. Heat indices, it'll feel like 100 degrees. Tuesday night, mostly clear, 75. Sunny, hot, humid, 95. Wednesday, heat indices, 100. Thursday, mostly sunny, hot, 90, and sunny, 85 on Friday. This is WINY meteorologist Bill Jackman.
3: 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Cost is $5 for members and $20 for non-members. Wednesday, open public viewing of Old Killingly Pond in Killingly will be from 9 a.m. to 6 p.m. No set time, no schedule, just come and view what's going on. Killingly Parks and Recreation Senior Movies will be held at the Community Center, Broad Street in Danielson at 1:30 p.m. Wednesday. This week's movie is Heads of State. And Thursday, the Putnam Commission on Aging Senior Picnic will be held at the Putnam Elks, 64 Edmund Street in Putnam at 12 noon. Tickets are $5 and include food from Renee's Catering, music by Wayne Sinclair, and fun. Purchase tickets at the Putnam Rec Department. That's what's happening. 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

0: Huntrix and Golden. I'm John Laurenti. We like to stay in shape. We try to go to the gym as best we can, but if staying in shape is part of your lifestyle, then be prepared to pay for it if you live in California. It's been found that San Francisco is the most expensive city in the U.S. for fitness and wellness costs. Yeah. The average cost for staying fit in San Francisco is about $426 a month, followed by San Jose at $412, New York at $393, Washington, D.C. at $382, and rounding out the top five, L.A., at $336. But you do. You have to pay to look good.
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4: Windham County Weather. The forecast for northeastern Connecticut, a heat advisory, 11 o'clock on Tuesday through 8 p.m. Wednesday. For the overnight, mostly clear, 65. Tuesday, sunny, hot, humid, high 95. Heat indices, it'll feel like 100 degrees. Tuesday night, mostly clear, 75. Sunny, hot, humid, 95. Wednesday, heat indices, 100. Thursday, mostly sunny, hot, 90, and sunny, 85 on Friday. This is WINY meteorologist Bill Jackman.
5: 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Tuesday, a program entitled Management of Collision Scenes for Volunteer Firefighters will be held at East Putnam Fire Department, 263 Providence Pike in Putnam at 6 p.m. An early morning bird walk will be held at the Connecticut Audubon Society Center, Day Street in Pomfret at 8 a.m. Tuesday. 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Wednesday, open public viewing of Old Killingly Pond in Killingly will be from 9 a.m. to 6 p.m. No set time, no schedule, just come and view what's going on. Killingly Parks and Recreation Senior Movies will be held at the Community Center, Broad Street and Danielson at 1:30 p.m. Wednesday. This week's movie is Heads of State. And Thursday, the Putnam Commission on Aging Senior Picnic will be held at the Putnam Elks, 64 Edmund Street in Putnam at 12 noon. Tickets are $5 and include food from Renee's Catering, music by Wayne Sinclair, and fun. Purchase tickets at the Putnam Rec Department. 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

0: Red Hot Chili Pepper has taken us under the bridge. When I was in high school, I had a kid that thought my name was Dave. He just felt that I looked and sounded and acted like a Dave. I guess to him I did. And I found out from my mother I was supposed to be named Dave. But have you ever met someone and think, wow, he totally looks like a Joe? Or she totally looks like a Mary? Well, according to scientists, there may be actually something to that. It's been found that while kids don't tend to match their names, adults often do. People are able to correctly match adults to their names more often than the chance would predict. Scientists believe that over time, people may subtly change their appearance, style, and even behavior to fit the stereotypes and expectations associated with their names. The result? As we get older, we may literally start to grow into our names.
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9: Windham County Weather. The forecast for northeastern Connecticut, a heat advisory, 11 o'clock on Tuesday through 8 p.m. Wednesday. For the overnight, mostly clear, 65. Tuesday, sunny, hot, humid, high 95. Heat indices, it'll feel like 100 degrees. Tuesday night, mostly clear, 75. Sunny, hot, humid, 95. Wednesday, heat indices, 100. Thursday, mostly sunny, hot, 90, and sunny, 85 on Friday. This is WINY meteorologist Bill Jackman.
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1: I'm Cindy Ciccolella with WINY Headline News. A teenage girl tragically lost her life following a drowning incident at the Crystal Pond in Eastford on Sunday, according to Connecticut Department of Energy and Environmental Protection spokesperson Bill Flood. On Sunday, July 12th, at approximately 12:15 p.m., Connecticut Deep and Con Police responded to Crystal Pond in Eastford for the report of a person missing from a paddleboard. Flood said witnesses reported that the victim appeared to have a medical emergency and fell into the water. The victim, a 15-year-old female from East Hampton, was recovered by a Good Samaritan who came out onto the pond to assist. The victim received treatment on shore and was transported to Day Kimball Hospital, where she was later pronounced deceased. According to Flood, the Office of the Chief Medical Examiner will determine the cause and manner of death. This incident is still under investigation by NCON Police. Flood says that Connecticut Deep has extended their sympathies to the victim's family and friends. Next news in 1 hour.
2: The forecast for northeastern Connecticut, a heat advisory, 11 o'clock on Tuesday through 8 p.m. Wednesday. For the overnight, mostly clear, 65. Tuesday, sunny, hot, humid, high 95. Heat indices, it'll feel like 100 degrees. Tuesday night, mostly clear, 75. Sunny, hot, humid, 95. Wednesday, heat indices, 100. Thursday, mostly sunny, hot, 90, and sunny, 85 on Friday. This is WINY meteorologist Bill Jackman.
3: 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Killingly Parks and Recreation Senior Movies will be held at the Community Center, Broad Street and Danielson at 1:30 p.m. Wednesday. This week's movie is Heads of State. And Thursday, the Putnam Commission on Aging Senior Picnic will be held at the Putnam Elks, 64 Edmund Street in Putnam at 12 noon. Tickets are $5 and include food from Renee's Catering, music by Wayne Sinclair, and fun. Purchase tickets at the Putnam Rec Department. 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

0: TLC and No Scrubs. I, for one, am not a big fan of spiders, and if they give you the creeps, well, here's some unsettling news. Scientists have identified what may be the world's fastest spider, and it can outrun some humans. It's been found that there is a spider species and a huntsman spider from Queensland, Australia, that reached speeds of 8 miles an hour. That's significantly faster than the average human walking pace and even quicker than some casual joggers. It was also found that longer legs, more than leg shape, actually help make spiders speedy runners. The discovery dethrones the Moroccan flick-flack spider, it's just a funny name, whose famous rolling escape technique isn't considered true running by a lot of scientists. Still hate spiders, though.
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2: 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It appears by its own numbers, the U.S. government seems insolvent. It's reported that the Treasury shows about $6 trillion in assets and over $47 trillion in liabilities. Add it all up, and it looks like the U.S. owes more than $130 trillion it doesn't have. 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
3: Windham County Weather. The forecast for northeastern Connecticut, a heat advisory, 11 o'clock on Tuesday through 8 p.m. Wednesday. For the overnight, mostly clear, 65. Tuesday, sunny, hot, humid, high 95. Heat indices, it'll feel like 100 degrees. Tuesday night, mostly clear, 75. Sunny, hot, humid, 95. Wednesday, heat indices, 100. Thursday, mostly sunny, hot, 90, and sunny, 85 on Friday. This is WINY meteorologist Bill Jacquemin.
4: 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Wednesday, open public viewing of Old Killingly Pond in Killingly will be from 9 a.m. to 6 p.m. No set time, no schedule, just come and view what's going on. Killingly Parks and Recreation Senior Movies will be held at the Community Center, Broad Street in Danielson at 1:30 p.m. Wednesday. This week's movie is Heads of State. And Thursday, the Putnam Commission on Aging Senior Picnic will be held at the Putnam Elks, 64 Edmund Street in Putnam at 12 noon. Tickets are $5 and include food from Renee's Catering, music by Wayne Sinclair, and fun. Purchase tickets at the Putnam Rec Department. That's what's happening. 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
5: Hi. I found a toy dinosaur over on the playground by Smith Street. 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

0: Spandau Ballet and True. If you've ever dreamed of owning an NFL team, well, you better start saving money or be able to gamble very well or even play the lottery. The Super Bowl champion Seattle Seahawks are being sold for a record $9.612 billion to the Kosla family. They own a minority interest in the San Francisco 49ers, and that tops the previous record set in 2023 when the Washington Commanders were sold for $6.05 billion.
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3: The U.S. Treasury quietly released its official financial report for 2025. It appears by its own numbers, the U.S. government seems insolvent. It's reported that the Treasury shows about $6 trillion in assets and over $47 trillion in liabilities. Add it all up, and it looks like the U.S. owes more than $130 trillion it doesn't have. If that were a family, they'd earn $52,000 a year, spend $73,000, and already be more than $1 million underwater. Any accountant would call that insolvent. So how does the government fix this? 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
4: Windham County Weather. The forecast for northeastern Connecticut, a heat advisory, 11 o'clock on Tuesday through 8 p.m. Wednesday. For the overnight, mostly clear, 65. Tuesday, sunny, hot, humid, high 95. Heat indices, it'll feel like 100 degrees. Tuesday night, mostly clear, 75. Sunny, hot, humid, 95. Wednesday, heat indices, 100. Thursday, mostly sunny, hot, 90, and sunny, 85 on Friday. This is WINY meteorologist Bill Jackman.
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1: WINY Headline News. The East Putnam Fire Department cautions the public about brush fires, especially during heat advisory temperatures. After tending to a roadside fire with smoke columns visible from Putnam Walmart in Route 44 on Monday morning. On July 13th, at approximately 11:23 a.m., Service 179 and Tanker 179 responded to reports of an active brush fire in the area of I-395 southbound near mile marker 46.5. According to the East Putnam Fire Department, crews observed a brush fire at approximately 50 by 20 along the shoulder of the roadway upon arrival. Officials believe the fire grew from roughly 5 by 5 to its final size in the span of approximately 10 minutes based on witness accounts. The department states that even after recent rain and with the current forest fire danger listed as low, dry grasses and roadside vegetation can still ignite and spread quickly under the right conditions. As a result of the incident, officials reminded the public that a small fire can become a much larger one in just a matter of minutes. Next news in 1 hour.
2: Windham County weather. The forecast for northeastern Connecticut, a heat advisory, 11 o'clock on Tuesday through 8 p.m. Wednesday. For the overnight, mostly clear, 65. Tuesday, sunny, hot, humid, high 95. Heat indices, it'll feel like 100 degrees. Tuesday night, mostly clear, 75. Sunny, hot, humid, 95. Wednesday, heat indices, 100. Thursday, mostly sunny, hot, 90, and sunny, 85 on Friday. This is WINY meteorologist Bill Jackman.
3: 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Wednesday, open public viewing of Old Killingly Pond in Killingly will be from 9 a.m. to 6 p.m. No set time, no schedule, just come and view what's going on. Killingly Parks and Recreation Senior Movies will be held at the Community Center, Broad Street and Danielson at 1:30 p.m. Wednesday. This week's movie is Heads of State. And Thursday, the Putnam Commission on Aging Senior Picnic will be held at the Putnam Elks, 64 Edmund Street in Putnam at 12 noon. Tickets are $5 and include food from Renee's Catering, music by Wayne Sinclair, and fun. Purchase tickets at the Putnam Rec Department. That's what's happening. 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
9: The forecast for northeastern Connecticut, a heat advisory, 11 o'clock on Tuesday through 8 p.m. Wednesday. For the overnight, mostly clear, 65. Tuesday, sunny, hot, humid, high 95. Heat indices, it'll feel like 100 degrees. Tuesday night, mostly clear, 75. Sunny, hot, humid, 95. Wednesday, heat indices, 100. Thursday, mostly sunny, hot, 90, and sunny, 85 on Friday. This is WINY meteorologist Bill Jackman.
10: 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Wednesday, open public viewing of Old Killingly Pond in Killingly will be from 9 a.m. to 6 p.m. No set time, no schedule, just come and view what's going on. Killingly Parks and Recreation Senior Movies will be held at the Community Center, Broad Street in Danielson at 1:30 p.m. Wednesday. This week's movie is Heads of State. And Thursday, the Putnam Commission on Aging Senior Picnic will be held at the Putnam Elks, 64 Edmund Street in Putnam at 12 noon. Tickets are $5 and include food from Renee's Catering, music by Wayne Sinclair, and fun. Purchase tickets at the Putnam Rec Department. That's what's happening. 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

So the World Cup final is happening on Sunday. Coming up after Hootie and the Blowfish, I'll tell you how much the tickets are going for. Believe me, you want to stay home and watch it. Right now it's Somber and Back to Friends.

0: Hootie and the Blowfish only want to be with you. I'm John Laurenti. The World Cup final is happening this Sunday, and the tickets are coming down, but they're still very expensive. The average cost to get in for the July 19th World Cup final has dropped by 28% over the past week and 20% in the last few days across resale platforms such as SeatGeek and StubHub. Fans, at least according to the latest figures, can attend the match for just $7,149 per seat. Now, that's down from a recent peak of $12,200. Now, if you want some of the best seats in the house, a single ticket will set you back around $38,000. See, that's why you want to be able to watch the game at home.
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2: 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It appears by its own numbers, the U.S. government seems insolvent. It's reported that the Treasury shows about $6 trillion in assets and over $47 trillion in liabilities. 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
9: The forecast for northeastern Connecticut, a heat advisory, 11 o'clock on Tuesday through 8 p.m. Wednesday. For the overnight, mostly clear, 65. Tuesday, sunny, hot, humid, high 95. Heat indices, it'll feel like 100 degrees. Tuesday night, mostly clear, 75. Sunny, hot, humid, 95. Wednesday, heat indices, 100. Thursday, mostly sunny, hot, 90, and sunny, 85 on Friday. This is WINY meteorologist Bill Jackman.
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Sia and Unstoppable. If you have a coworker that is very chatty, you have to add the expression hard stop to your vocabulary. Once that person starts speaking, say, I have a hard stop at 3 o'clock, so let's make this brief. Somehow, a hard stop sounds like it's set in stone, giving you the perfect out.

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1: AP News, I'm Marcela Sanchez. There's been another round of U.S. strikes and Iranian retaliation in the Persian Gulf. AP correspondent Ben Thomas reports.
2: U.S. forces carried out more strikes on Iran early Tuesday. At the White House, President Trump telling reporters,
3: "We're taking out all of their capability for anything having to do with the strait, with the Hormuz Strait."
2: U.S. Central Command says it targeted coastal defense systems, missile and drone sites, and maritime capabilities in a half a dozen areas of Iran.
3: "And we're controlling the straits. We're putting the blockade back. And it's a blockade not for anybody but Iran. In other words, anybody doing business with Iran can't go through. Everyone else will be able to go through."
2: But President Trump suggested the U.S. will charge those other ships for safe passage.
3: "I want to be reimbursed because we're protecting a very rich portion of the world."
2: Iran responded with attacks targeting Bahrain and two tankers associated with the United Arab Emirates. I'm Ben Thomas.
1: Immigration rights groups say the man shot and killed by Immigration and Customs Enforcement officers in Maine was a 26-year-old from Colombia. The Homeland Security Department says an agent fired when a vehicle tried to flee a location that officers were watching. Maine Senator Angus King said DHS Secretary Mark Wayne Mullen told him the man who was shot was not who agents were looking for. Senator Lindsey Graham's sister Darlene Graham Nordone has been named to temporarily replace him in the Senate. South Carolina Governor Henry McMaster announced that Nordone would serve the remaining months on Graham's current term, which expires in January.
4: "Lindsey took care of his little sister in years long departed. It's my honor to ask his little sister, Darlene Graham, to finish his work for him now."
1: Graham died unexpectedly on Saturday night. This is AP News.
5: I am Sydney Zicalella with WINY Headline News. A teenage girl tragically lost her life following a drowning incident at the Crystal Pond in Eastford on Sunday, according to Connecticut Department of Energy and Environmental Protection spokesperson Bill Flood. On Sunday, July 12th, at approximately 12:15 p.m., Connecticut Deep NCON Police responded to Crystal Pond in Eastford for the report of a person missing from a paddleboard. Flood said witnesses reported that the victim appeared to have a medical emergency and fell into the water. The victim, a 15-year-old female from East Hampton, was recovered by a Good Samaritan who came out onto the pond to assist. The victim received treatment on shore and was transported to Day Kimball Hospital, where she was later pronounced deceased. According to Flood, the Office of the Chief Medical Examiner will determine the cause and manner of death. This incident is still under investigation by NCON police. Flood says that Connecticut Deep has extended their sympathies to the victim's family and friends. Next news in 1 hour.
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0: 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He's going into the Rock and Roll Hall of Fame again, this time as a solo artist in November. 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
8: 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This week's movie is Heads of State. And Thursday, the Putnam Commission on Aging Senior Picnic will be held at the Putnam Elks, 64 Edmund Street in Putnam at 12 noon. 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

Have you ever wondered how the word honeymoon came about? I'll tell you after we hear from Lady Gaga. Right now it's Morgan Wallen and Post Malone. This is I Had Some Help.

0: Lady Gaga and Poker Face. Taylor and Travis are on a mini moon. They haven't gone on a full honeymoon yet for whatever reason. But beer and honeymoons go way, way back. We all know that Travis likes beer. It was the accepted practice in Babylon 4,000 years ago that for a month after the wedding, the bride's father would supply his son-in-law with all the mead he could drink. Now, if you don't know what mead is a honey beer. And because their calendar was lunar-based, this period was called the honey month, or what we know today as the honeymoon.
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1: AP News, I'm Marcela Sanchez. The U.S. launched new airstrikes on Iran earlier today. This came after President Trump said the U.S. was reinstating a blockade on Iran in the Strait of Hormuz. Iran responded with attacks targeting Bahrain, Jordan, and two tankers associated with the United Arab Emirates traveling through the strait. In Maine, a federal immigration officer shot and killed a driver. Maine Senator Angus King says the Department of Homeland Security secretary told him the man who was shot was not who agents were looking for. The AP's Ed Donahue has more.
2: It happened in Biddeford, outside Portland. Homeland Security Secretary Mark Wayne Mullen told Maine Senator Angus King the officer opened fire after the man tried to use his vehicle as a weapon. Mary Hayes lives close to where the shooting happened and was a neighbor of the man killed.
3: I watched a wife fall to her knees looking at her husband's dead body on the ground. I watched a little girl crying with a little pink backpack on because she's never going to see her father again. And I heard the anguish of a mother that just lost everything in her life.
2: The advocacy groups Maine Immigrants Rights Coalition and Presente say the man killed was a native of Colombia, authorized to work in the U.S., and had a social security number. I'm Ed Donahue.
1: Senator Lindsey Graham's sister, Darlene Graham Nordone, will temporarily replace him in the U.S. Senate. South Carolina Governor Henry McMaster says Nordone will serve the remaining months of his term, which ends in January.
4: It's my honor to ask his little sister, Darlene Graham, to finish his work for him now.
1: Oil prices climbed today as the fighting intensified in the Middle East. Asian shares were mixed. More stories at apnews.com. This is AP News.
5: I'm Isaac Bean with WINY News. After years of discussion and multiple redesigns, Killingly officials are preparing to move forward with a scaled-back emergency access road for Killingly High School that would cost significantly less than earlier proposals. During an appearance on the WINY talk show, Killingly Town Manager Brian Palaya said the need for the project dates back for years.
6: It's been an issue for a couple decades. There was supposed to be an access road constructed at the high school, and for various reasons, when it was built, was never constructed, and it was flared up in 2021 when there were some fire calls there and difficulty getting access, and the fire marshal had ordered the school to correct that, and went through various design iterations that got up to a close to a $3 million road, difficulty getting it approved with the Wetlands Commission, and then they didn't have the funds for the $3 million road in their non-lapsing account. So somewhat unexpectedly at town meeting, someone made a motion to appropriate $750,000 for a different version of the access road and sort of abandon all the bells and whistles and just build a gravel access road.
5: The proposed road would begin from an existing stub off the high school entrance driveway near a detention basin before extending through the woods and reconnecting behind the athletic fields. Palaya said the road would be a basic gravel emergency access road approximately 20 feet wide with a grade of less than 8%. Although funding has been approved by voters, the project still requires several additional approvals before construction can begin. The Killingly Town Council is expected to consider authorizing the project during its meeting tonight. Palaya said the Board of Education has already acted on the proposal, while revised approvals were also needed from the Inland Wetlands Commission for the Wetlands Crossing. The project must also receive approval from the Planning and Zoning Commission because it is classified as a municipal improvement. Organizers bringing the Wall That Heals to Putnam this September are making a final push to raise the remaining $30,000 needed to host the Traveling Vietnam Veterans Memorial. The 375-foot replica of the Vietnam Veterans Memorial, which displays the names of over 58,000 service members who died or remain missing during the Vietnam War, will be in Putnam from September 10th to the 13th as part of its 2026 national tour. Putnam Mayor and Vietnam veteran Barney Sine, who serves as co-chair of the local committee, said organizers initially hoped larger corporations would help fund the project.
7: We actually need money. I was hoping not to ask the community, But I have to ask the community, I need another $30,000. If anybody wants to donate, please call my office, get a hold of me, and we'll give you all the information. And it's on site too. If you go to the wall at Heels in Putnam, you'll find all the information on it. I was hoping to get the bigger corporations involved. I sent about 30 letters out to bigger corporations initially. Rebecca sent them out. Then I sent it out with my letterhead. And I haven't had any responses, so that's why I'm reaching out to area people anywhere in Windham County. If you want to donate money, please reach out to my office.
5: During last week's Putnam Business Association meeting, Sine pledged to match the first $1,000 in donations. Sarah King of Flawless Painting Pros immediately matched the challenge, followed by Laura Moorhead, the Putnam Arts Council co-chair and U.S. Navy veteran, Northeast Flooring and Kitchens, and Bill and Terry Pearsall, who also contributed. Sine said support has come almost entirely from local businesses and organizations, including Bank Hometown with a $12,000 donation, Mayotte Veen's American Legion Post 13 with an $8,500 donation, the Putnam Area Foundation with a $7,000 donation, Southeast Vietnam Veterans with $2,800 donation, and an anonymous $1,000 donation. Hosting the exhibit requires funding for police coverage, traffic control, volunteer meals, electrical service, and other logistics. Donations can be made online or by check payable to the Wall That Heals Putnam at the Putnam Municipal Complex, 200 School Street. Fundraising t-shirts are also available at the municipal complex and during community events. WINY News Time 6:06.
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5: Let's take a look at the weather report by meteorologist Bill Jackman. Heat advisory noon today through 8 p.m. tomorrow. Today, sunny and hot, high near 95 with a heat index of 100. Tonight, mostly clear, low near 75. Tomorrow, sunny, hot, humid, area of smoke, high near 95 with heat indices near 100. Here at Cargill Falls, it's currently 67 degrees. That's the 6 o'clock report. I'm Isaac Bean with WINY News. Now it's time to say good morning to Gary O.
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1: Does Barry Manilow know that you raid his wardrobe?
2: What do you want me to do, dress a dragon through the hula?
3: Yeah!
4: In the morning.
3: Bing!
5: How you doing, Gary?
6: Pretty good. How you doing?
5: I'm doing pretty good.
6: All right. Here we go. Tuesday, the 14th of July. Had a beautiful day yesterday. And sunny today. Here comes the heat. Heat advisory starts around noon today through 8 o'clock tomorrow night. It's not going to be quite as extended as, you know, the week of July 4th. But a little bit of heat just the same. Wow, what a summer, man. What an incredible summer we are having. This is classic summer stuff. We ate outside last night. It was just so fantastic. Until it's still dark. We're outside watching some TV and stuff. Took my walk late last night. I don't even think I did my walk till like 9:15, 9:30 or something.
5: Yeah.
6: Got some new sneakers too.
5: Nice.
6: I don't know. It's just a great time to be outside. It's gorgeous. It's stunning. But a beautiful morning here, and all good. What'd you end up doing yesterday?
5: You know, I just chilled a little bit. You know, I practiced my golf swing outside.
6: How'd that?
5: It went pretty good.
6: We're gonna. Tom Angelo might be checking in. So.
5: Oh yeah.
6: Were you driving?
5: No. I was chipping.
6: Chipping. So, okay.
5: Yeah,
6: okay.
5: I was practicing chipping.
6: A little short game.
5: You know, my pool collapsed a few weeks ago.
6: Oh no! What happened with the pool? What?
5: It just collapsed.
6: What do you mean?
5: It literally just I don't know how else to describe it.
6: Swimming pool at home?
5: Yeah, it just got destroyed.
6: It's like an above-ground pool?
5: Above-ground pool. It was an older pool. But
6: it fell in?
5: Yeah, well, no, I don't even know how to explain it. It's just like, you just see the liner was all over.
6: Nuts.
5: And yeah, so we have a big old, you know, 30-foot cylinder of sand in the middle of our yard, so I've been just using that as my
6: So it was like a
5: chipping.
6: Flood? Did you flood the whole neighborhood?
5: Pretty much, yeah.
6: I would think so, right?
5: Yeah, it happened a few weeks ago, but yeah.
6: Did it happen suddenly or slowly?
5: I don't know. I just remember pulling in my driveway, and I was on my phone with my friend. I'm like, dude, you won't believe what I'm witnessing right now.
6: Security cam video? I'd watch that.
5: You know, we had security cameras down there, but it didn't pick it up. Didn't pick it up.
6: Wow.
5: Because there was no movement. It needs, like, a person needs to pick it up. But fortunately, I would have loved to see the security camera footage of the pool just... You're getting destroyed. And my dad said, I didn't want the thing anyway.
6: That would be a cool video, though.
5: Yeah, it would be a sick video.
6: Everybody would watch that.
5: I mean, it's
6: check this out. The pool collapses.
5: Pool
6: floods
5: collapses.
6: Neighborhood.
5: Yeah, right. Right.
6: I'm sorry to make fun of that. But
5: no,
6: you know,
5: it's funny.
6: Videos,
5: I think it's hilarious.
6: Any of those dopey videos that we all watch that stuff.
5: Yeah, for sure. It's awesome.
6: Somebody sent us a bobcat video last night from Danielson.
5: Bobcats are so cool.
6: Yeah. And have you ever encountered a bobcat?
5: Yeah, multiple times.
6: Really?
5: Yeah.
6: Where? And what happened?
5: I just saw it in the wild. You know, I just said hi.
6: Yeah.
5: And he just ran away.
6: Yeah, they don't really want to mess with you, right?
5: No, they don't want to mess with
6: you. But it's a large animal.
5: It's pretty big. Yeah. It's like a dog.
6: Yeah, exactly. It's like a dog. And I wouldn't want to mess with it, of course, but pretty fascinating. Yeah, they're everywhere.
5: Yeah, they're everywhere.
6: But I've not seen them. How about a bear? Have you seen a black bear?
5: I've seen one.
6: Where? What was the, where?
5: It was in Killingly, I think. I was just driving by and I just saw him just walking around.
6: We saw one on the side of the road. I don't know. We were out in, what's the town where it's all these country music venues?
5: Oh.
6: It's out in the Midwest, Missouri or something.
5: Oh, yeah.
6: What's the town? It's all clubs. It's all these venues, these music venues.
5: Are you
6: thinking
5: of, like, the Ozarks?
6: It's in the Ozarks, yeah. Oh, God, what's the name of the town? It's the town everybody goes to. It's the town where there's all these theaters, and it's like a Nashville. It's like a Midwestern Nashville. That's going to bug me now. What's the name of that town?
5: I have no idea.
6: So we're out there a couple of summers ago, and just driving down the road, heading out to dinner, and we saw a bear. The side of the road.
5: Nice.
6: I think that's the only time I've ever seen a bear. What's the name of that town? Somebody help me out. It's in the Ozarks.
5: Ozarks town? Is that what it's called?
6: Nah, it's all big concert venues. People go there. It's people go there to see all these shows.
5: Oh, is it like,
6: all right, hang on, Tommy Angelo checking in. Let's get back to you working on your short game.
5: Oh yeah, I was just literally just chipping in the big old piece of sand. Big old
6: Branson.
5: Piece of sand, yeah. You know, it's like the sand that has been left, the remaining sand from the destroyed pool. I just used that as like a pretend putting green, so I've been just chipping onto that.
6: All right,
5: so it's like hit the top.
6: Yeah. Tom Angelo's got my back. He just texted me. Branson, Missouri.
5: Oh.
6: That's where we saw the bear.
5: Okay.
6: Thanks, Tom. I appreciate you.
5: That makes sense.
6: But he also said, regarding the golf game, it's a start. He's working on his chipping game. That's the short game. I'm glad he semi-listened.
5: I semi-listened. Yeah, gave him
6: I'm glad
5: some semi-listens. I'll take some advice. You
6: know, I'll say that. What's one thing I'll say about Bean? He'll semi-listen.
5: I'll semi-listen. That's what I'll do. Okay. I won't full listen, but, right. You know, I always take some advice.
6: All right,
5: you know,
6: so back
5: I'm
6: to the
5: willing
6: pool.
5: To advice.
6: So where are you swimming now without the pool?
5: Nowhere.
6: And the old man said, I don't like it anyway.
5: Yeah, he didn't want to. He just wanted to get rid of it. It was too much work. And
6: it is a lot of pools.
5: Yeah, he's just like, we've had it for 15 years. So
6: yeah. Like, you know, we have a swimming pool and it's great, but you got to spend some time at the pool every day. So every single day, there's got to be a check and look at chemicals, blah, blah, blah. Take a little reading every single day because it can get away from you.
5: Things can
6: get away from you quickly. And then,
5: oh, yeah.
6: And it's all clouded up. And next thing you know, there's people coming over and they're like, hey, your pool is cloudy or whatever. Got to vacuum it. We got one of those automatic vacuums, but they're pretty good. I still hand vac sometimes, but there's always something to do out there.
5: Oh, yeah.
6: But a video would be awesome.
5: A video would have been so cool. Yeah, we were hoping for it. My dad was like hoping the security cameras picked it up. Like he was like, yeah.
6: Right?
5: Pool, yeah.
6: Pool collapses.
5: Absolutely.
6: Floods
5: sick.
6: Neighborhood.
5: Right.
6: All right.
5: Well, you know, the trees are well watered now, so that's good.
6: Yes, exactly. Yeah. So what are you doing today? What's your plans today?
5: I don't know what I'm doing today.
6: Sunny and hot, high near 95.
5: Yeah,
6: heat
5: hot.
6: Index 100.
5: Oof. Yeah.
6: 100 degrees, baby.
5: Sounds like a stay inside day.
6: Yeah, it is. I think we got a Rotary Club meeting today, and that's it. Which, you know, just doing the outdoor living, you know, at night, eat outside, and enjoy this, because, gosh, I don't know. So every year, once I see fireworks in the sky, right?
5: You want to see them more?
6: Well, I love fireworks, and I only need to see them once a year. I'm pretty satisfied just seeing them once. I saw the Putnam fireworks, but I always get my heart swells with pride. I just love the 4th of July and our country, so I get that. And then I get this little tug of like, yeah, that's it, man. Summer's over. Right? Once you're watching fireworks in the sky, things happen fast. It's like, bang, it'll be back to school sales.
5: 2 months.
6: You know, we just, we're lining up a Verizon Wireless, that backpack giveaway is coming up. That's a big event. Last Sunday in July. You'll start hearing back to school sales. Christmas trees will be out at the big box stores before you know it. Football practice, right? When would football practice start for you?
5: About a month, yeah. Mid-August. Early August. August 8th.
6: The cheerleaders and bands, marching bands, all that stuff. Anyway, let's enjoy the summer. We're getting ahead of ourselves. 14th of July. All right, you got some news over there?
5: I believe I do.
6: You do? Okay. In the newsroom, Bean, what's happening?
5: So the Killingly High School Axis Road project is being addressed at tonight's town council meeting.
6: So this is they built a big school up in the hill. They wanted to do an emergency access road, which makes sense. Kind of put it off. They had an incident a couple of years ago, and the fire marshal said, you got to do something about this. Enough talking about it. We got to do something about it. They looked at plans. One of the plans was as high as $3 million. Nobody's got $3 million, right?
5: Yes.
6: So then it came up out of the blue the other night?
5: Yeah, I guess so.
6: A proposal for $750, yep. Just down and dirty, cut a path through the woods, gravel, there you go, done. So that's in play.
5: Yes.
6: That's in play now. Going through the approval process, right?
5: Yes, okay. Correct.
6: All right. That's a very interesting story. Okay, what else?
5: So, organizers of the Wall That Heals are looking for a final push to get the remaining funds needed to fund it.
6: Yeah, so, interesting story. Barney Sine, he stood up at the... of course, he gives a nice report every month to the Putnam Business Association. We all meet at the Putnam Municipal Complex. Great meeting. And he gets up and gives... we call it the Mayor's Minute. It goes way longer than a minute, but it's the Mayor's Report. And... he dedicated it to the Wall That Heals. He's the co-chair of the event with Alan Jocelyn. They're both Vietnam veterans. They both served in Vietnam and have just incredible stories to tell about that, obviously. And the Wall That Heals is coming. So way back in like January, when we started meeting, he's like, you know, we're going to get big corporations because they got to raise some money. Got to raise about 60 grand. It cost $12,000 just to book the wall to bring it to Putnam, to the Vietnam Veterans Memorial Fund. It costs 12 grand just to get it here. Then you got to do all the logistics and, you know, you get security around the clock and feed people on stuff. So they estimated they're going to need about 60 grand. And Barney's like, with a good heart, he's like, you know what? Let's give all our local businesses a break. We're always asking for money. So he goes to like big giant corporations, you know, outside of the area, Hartford and all over the place.
5: Yeah.
6: And like no one responded.
5: And oh, wow.
6: So they sent out a second request to big giant corporations. No one responded. Now we're like 60 days out, and we're like, looks like we're going to have to ask our locals to help out. And of course, people come right forward because, you know, people are generous and they want to help, and they're such good hearts. So we're just trying to get over the hump. Last week he had about 30,000 to go, and donations are coming in. So if you want to do that, you can go online. The Wallet Heals Putnam, there's a website where you can click right online to make a donation. You can stop by the town hall with a donation, make it out to the Wallet Heals Putnam, any amount, and let's get this job done. The Wallet Heals is coming September 10, 11, 12, 13, and it's going to be set up here in Putnam. It's huge.
5: Yeah, it's big.
6: It's like 375 feet long. At the center, the highest point, it's 7.5 feet high. And it comes with a 51-foot education center. It's like a gigantic tractor-trailer truck, which is a whole education center that you go through. It's a really, really big production. And once it opens, it'll be open 24 hours a day, you know, around the clock. So it's a big, big event. And they got to raise some money to make it happen.
5: Right.
6: So that's what that's about. So thanks for helping. Okay, what else?
5: So a Killingly man was arrested following an evading car versus pole accident last Wednesday.
6: Ooh, that's some of those photographs, man.
5: Yeah, that's a real number.
6: Not good, man. Not good.
5: So extreme hot weather protocol is being activated this morning.
6: Hot weather protocol.
5: Yep. And the East Putnam Fire Department is cautioning the public about brush fires, like what to do, how to avoid them. And
6: yeah.
5: Some issues, because obviously it's brush fire season.
6: Right well, I now. Just had one on the side of Route 395.
5: 395, yeah.
6: Of course, you don't know the what caused it, but you can probably summon Chuck in a cigarette butt.
5: Yeah,
6: you
5: for know? Sure.
6: That's it. Doesn't take much. Okay, what else?
5: So that's what I got for news at the moment, Gary. Who'd I come in?
6: Let's see. We've got American Legion Post 13, Brian Maynard. I hear Eric Quinn might be here also. Day Kimmel Health. A new day from Day Kimmel Healthcare. They got two segments this morning at 7 and 7:30. I've forgotten 45 at 8:20. Kyle Rickey on sports. Tune in this morning when Kyle Rickey says...
3: This is a song I wrote for my beautiful girlfriend. Her name is Kim.
6: Wow.
3: I don't understand why your father has such problems with us, Kim.
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3: 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Kim. Thank you.
6: Okay. All righty then. Thank you, Kyle. Good luck with Kim. It's the morning show from WINY, 1350.
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6: All right, gang, 621. Hello, good morning. Welcome. Time to rise and shine here. Okay, Tuesday, the 14th of July. Sunny and hot. That's it for today. High near 95. Going to feel like 100 degrees out there today. Heat advisory goes into effect today about noontime through 8 o'clock tomorrow night. Not as long as the heat wave a couple weeks ago, but... It's going to be a good one. All right. It's already 69 degrees at Broadcast House. Today is Nude Day. Okay. It's Cow Appreciation Day. Today's Mac and Cheese Day, right? It's Tape Measure Day. How does a tape measure get its own day? I don't understand some of these. It's Grand Marnier Day. All right. Coming up this morning on the morning show, we have passes to Lake Compounds. Well, we also have passes to Quasi Amusement Park. That's pretty cool. All that this morning, plus...
4: What famous date shall I set it to today, Mr. Peabody?
6: Your highlights in history. All right, here we go. Let's see. July 14th, on this date in 1789. In an event symbolizing the start of the French Revolution, citizens of Paris stormed the Bastille prison and released the seven prisoners held there. On this date in 1798, Congress passed the Sedition Act, making it a federal crime to publish false, scandalous, or malicious writing about the United States government. On this date in 1945, Italy formally declared war on Japan, its former Axis partner during World War II. On this date in 2015, world powers and Iran struck a deal to curb Iran's nuclear program in exchange for relief from international sanctions. Celebrity birthdays, Jane Lynch, 66, Jamie Johnson, 51, Conor McGregor, 38. Coming up, we'll check your forecast. 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
8: The forecast for northeastern Connecticut, heat advisory begins at noon today through 8 p.m. tomorrow. Sunny, hot today, high of 95, heat index near 100 degrees. Mostly clear tonight, 75, sunny, hot, humid tomorrow. Some areas of smoke, from some of the fires in southern Canada. Temperature around 95. Heat indices near 100 degrees. On Thursday, mostly sunny, hot. Temperatures 80 to 85. Friday, sunny, 80 degrees. Saturday, mostly sunny, 85. And Sunday, partly sunny. Afternoon showers, thunderstorms near 80. This is WINY meteorologist Bill Jacquemin.
6: 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Good morning, it's 6:23, time for sports. Here he is, Mr. Kyle Rickey.
9: Gary Jordan Walker played spoiler in Philadelphia and homered on his last six swings to knock off Philadelphia slugger Kyle Schwarber and silence the Philly Boobirds in the final round, becoming the first Cardinal to win the home run derby. Schwarber hit 11 homers during his 15-swing turn in the final round. Philly fans, who booed everyone but Schwarber and Bryce Harper throughout the night, quietly headed toward the exits when Walker's winning shot soared over the left field wall. And Kyle Schwarber of the host Philadelphia Phillies will lead off the National League in tonight's All-Star Game as a replacement for designated hitter Shohei Ohtani, who is skipping the showcase to have a knee procedure ahead of the season's second half. New York Yankees first baseman Ben Rice and outfielder Cody Bellinger and Detroit Tigers outfielder Riley Green gained American League starting spots because of the injuries. Kylian Mbappe and France haven't trailed at all in this year's World Cup. Neither has Spain with teenage sensation Lamine Yamal. Only one can reach the final. France and Spain play today in the first of two powerhouse semifinal matches. France has outscored its opponents 14-2, with Mbappe matching Lionel Messi's 8 goals for the scoring lead at the tournament. Spain has outscored opponents 10-1, with Michael Merino scoring defensive goals as a substitute in the past two games. This is the first World Cup since 1990 that each of the final four teams are former champions. Beginning with next year's NCAA Women's Basketball Tournament, the top 16 teams will be placed in the bracket in their true ranking, regardless of conference affiliation. In the past, the top four teams in the conference would be placed in different regions to protect them from playing each other until the final four. And Ryan Blaney won the weather-delayed Quaker State 400 at Echo Park Speedway in Atlanta yesterday morning. The win for Blaney was his second of the season, and it was only the second for the Ford camp this year. Blaney held off Christopher Bell and Carson Hocevar at the finish. The NASCAR Cup Series will move to the North Wilkesboro Speedway in North Carolina this Sunday for the first championship points-paying event at the track since 1996. The 5/8 mile short track in North Carolina held the NASCAR All-Star Race the last two seasons. I'm Kyle Rickey, WINY Sports.
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6: So everything I do goes over the air? God, I gotta write that down. Okay, hi. All right, here's the deal, gang. I got a couple of passes here to Lake Compounds. Yeah, that's some good family fun right there. Lake Compounds, Bristol, Connecticut. I have two any day passes. Good this season. Yeah, it's over $100 worth of passes right here. And you know what? I'd like to give them to you. It means a lot to me. And I'll take caller 5 right now. It's that easy. 860-928-1350. Come on. You can do it. Be caller 5. You can win. Let's do it right now.
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6: All right, let's meet our winner. 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Oh, hang on a second, try that. Hi, who's this?
17: Hi, Gary, this is Bertha Monty.
6: Hey, how you doing today?
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6: 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Tell you what, we've got a couple of passes for you to Lake Compounds. 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
18: Excellent!
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6: All right. Brother's our winner. 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
21: I'm Isaac Bean with WINY News, brought to you by the Burns Insurance Agency in Dayville and Norwich. Governor Ned Lamont announced on Monday that he is directing Connecticut's extreme hot weather protocol to be activated effective this morning at 11 a.m. and will remain in effect through this Thursday at 5 p.m. According to the latest forecast, this period, Connecticut is expected to experience temperatures reaching into the mid to high 90s, with the heat index surpassing 100 degrees at times. The National Weather Service has issued a heat advisory for most of the state today and on Wednesday. Connecticut's extreme hot weather protocol functions to ensure that the most vulnerable populations receive protection from the severely hot and humid weather, which could be life-threatening, especially for those of a certain age or with a certain medical condition. While activated, a system is set up for state agencies, municipalities, and other partners to coordinate with United Way 211 to make sure that information regarding cooling centers is available statewide, providing a location for those in need of relief. Cooling centers will be available throughout Connecticut. Anyone in need of a place to get out of the heat can locate their nearest cooling center by viewing the list that will be published online or by calling 211. A Killingly man was quickly apprehended and arrested after evading a car versus pole accident while intoxicated last Wednesday in Killingly, according to the Killingly Police Department. On Wednesday, July 8th, at approximately 6:10 p.m., crews from the Attawagon and Dayville Fire Departments, KB Ambulance, and officers from the Killingly Police Department responded to the area of 79 Country Club Road for the report of an overturned vehicle involving a utility pole. According to the police report, a Jeep Grand Cherokee being operated by 54-year-old Mark Balunseu, bearing a North Carolina registration, was traveling north on Country Club Road, approximately half of a mile north of Route 12. Police say the Jeep veered off the roadway and collided with a Frontier pole located on the northbound right shoulder. According to police, Balunseu evaded the accident on foot and was placed in custody just after 6:20 p.m. after officers determined that he was intoxicated. Balunseu was taken into custody and transported to Troop D, where he was charged with operating a motor vehicle under the influence of alcohol or drugs, improper turn, operation of own motor vehicle with an out-of-state license plate, and illegal operation of a motor vehicle without minimum insurance. Balunseu was released on a $1,500 non-certi bond and is scheduled to appear at Danielson Superior Court on July 23rd at 9 a.m. The East Putnam Fire Department cautions the public about brush fires, especially during heat advisory temperatures, after tending to a roadside fire with smoke columns visible from Putnam, Walmart, and Route 44 on Monday morning. On July 13th, at approximately 11:23 a.m., Service 179 and Tanker 179 responded to reports of an active brush fire in the area of I-395 southbound near mile marker 46.5. According to the East Putnam Fire Department, crews observed a brush fire at approximately 50 by 20 feet along the shoulder of the roadway upon arrival. Officials believe the fire grew from roughly 5 by 5 to its final size in the span of approximately 10 minutes, based on witness accounts. The department states that even after recent rain and with the current forest fire danger listed as low, dry grasses and roadside vegetation can still ignite and spread quickly under the right conditions. As a result of the incident, officials remind the public that a small fire can become a much larger one in just a matter of minutes. Proper disposal of cigarettes and smoking material, as well as checking that vehicles are not dragging chains and other metal that can create sparks, are good precautionary measures to prevent roadside fires. The public is asked to report any signs of smoke or fire promptly by calling 911. WINY News Time, 636.

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0: Let's take a look at the weather report by meteorologist Bill Jackman. Heat advisory noon today through 8 p.m. tomorrow. Today, sunny and hot, high near 95 with a heat index of 100. Tonight, mostly clear, low near 75. Tomorrow, sunny, hot, humid, areas of smoke, high near 95. Heat indices near 100. Here at Cargill Falls, it's currently 68 degrees. That's the 6:30 report brought to you by the Burns Insurance Agency. I'm Isaac Bean with WINY News. Now back to Gary O.
1: Now this is a story all about how my life got flipped, turned upside down. And I'd like to take a minute, just sit right there. I'll tell you how I became
2: Gary O.
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4: And we have an anniversary today. It's a big one. It's for Joseph and Marianne Foder from Brooklyn, married 75 years today. We have a special song just for you. Let's listen.
5: Happy anniversary to you.
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5: Happy anniversary to you.
4: Right, isn't that beautiful? Okay, that's a long time, man. 75th wedding anniversary. God bless him, man. That's good stuff. Joseph and Marianne Foder from Brooklyn. It's a big day for you today. Lots of love from your family, your friends, and God bless you. That's good stuff. 75 years married. Wow. Yowza. That's a big one, right?
0: That's a big one, yeah.
4: Yeah, sure is. All right, so here we go. Tuesday, it's the 14th of July. Looks like we got American Legion Baseball this afternoon out in the heat. Tri-Town versus Moosup heading down to Plainfield. Airtime is 5:20. We're going to have to hose them down. Gary Wilcox, Ray Beausoleil, and they'll be out there doing the game. Thursday, we've got Tri-Town and Danielson out at Noabel Park at 5:20. This Saturday, I'm doing a live broadcast. Run for Ryan. This is a really, really big event. It's a 5K cross-country trail run out at Noabel Park, and it's happening Saturday morning. 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So we'll see you out there Saturday. Really looking forward to that. All right. We have special guests coming in. American Legion Post. That cracks me up when you do that. American Legion Post 13. They're coming up to get a golf tournament. We're going to talk about that. It's just a few minutes away. 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
7: The forecast for northeastern Connecticut, heat advisory begins at noon today through 8 p.m. tomorrow. Sunny, hot today, high of 95, heat index near 100 degrees. Mostly clear tonight, 75, sunny, hot, humid tomorrow. Some areas of smoke from some of the fires in southern Canada, temperature around 95, heat indices near 100 degrees. On Thursday, mostly sunny, hot, temperatures 80 to 85, Friday, sunny, 80 degrees. Saturday, mostly sunny, 85, and Sunday, partly sunny, afternoon showers, thunderstorms near 80. This is WINY meteorologist Bill Jackman.
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9: Good morning. It's 6:46. Time for sports and Kyle Rickey. And this report is brought to you by North Star Home Loans, 157 Main Street, Danielson. Call Jason Verano at 860-377-2341. And be sure to love him on Facebook and Instagram.
10: Gary Jordan Walker played spoiler in Philadelphia and homered on his last 6 swings to knock off Philadelphia slugger Kyle Schwarber and silence the Philly Boo Birds in the final round, becoming the first Cardinal to win the home run derby. Schwarber hit 11 homers during his 15-swing turn in the final round. Philly fans, who booed everyone but Schwarber and Bryce Harper throughout the night, quietly headed toward the exits when Walker's winning shot soared over the left field wall. And Kyle Schwarber of the host Philadelphia Phillies will lead off the National League in tonight's All-Star Game as a replacement for designated hitter Shohei Ohtani, who is skipping the showcase to have a knee procedure ahead of the season's second half. New York Yankees first baseman Ben Rice and outfielder Cody Bellinger and Detroit Tigers outfielder Riley Green gained American League starting spots because of the injuries. Kylian Mbappe and France haven't trailed at all in this year's World Cup. Neither has Spain with teenage sensation Lamine Yamal. Only one can reach the final. France and Spain play today in the first of 2 powerhouse semifinal matches. France has outscored its opponents 14-2, with Mbappe matching Lionel Messi's 8 goals for the scoring lead at the tournament. Spain has outscored opponents 10-1, with Michael Merino scoring defensive goals as a substitute in the past 2 games. This is the first World Cup since 1990 that each of the final 4 teams are former champions. Beginning with next year's NCAA Women's Basketball Tournament, the top 16 teams will be placed in the bracket in their true ranking, regardless of conference affiliation. In the past, the top 4 teams in the conference would be placed in different regions to protect them from playing each other until the final 4. And Ryan Blaney won the weather-delayed Quaker State 400 at Echo Park Speedway in Atlanta yesterday morning. The win for Blaney was his 2nd of the season, and it was only the 2nd for the Ford camp this year. Blaney held off Christopher Bell and Carson Hocevar at the finish. The NASCAR Cup Series will move to the North Wilkesboro Speedway in North Carolina this Sunday for the first championship points-paying event at the track since 1996. The 5/8 mile short track in North Carolina held the NASCAR All-Star

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0: All right, gang, it's 6:51. This is Community Radio, where you're the star. I got some big stars here today from Mayotte Vians, American Legion Post 13 here in Putnam. Wow, what a lineup here today. We have former commander. Former commander of the post, Mike Vassar, is here. Mike, good morning to you.
1: Morning, Gary. How are you?
0: I'm doing fine. Glad to hear today. Former commander. I guess we'll do Eric. Should we do Eric last, Brian?
2: Yeah, you don't want to get grumpy this early in the morning.
0: Brian Maynard, former commander. And so what's Eric like?
2: Is he like normally or just...
0: Past treasurer, Eric Quinn. Hi, Eric.
3: Good morning, Gary.
0: Got to get this, get it all out of the way. All right, so these guys have a lot of fun. They're good guys. They're all veterans. Serve our country and serve our community here. And you got a big golf tournament coming up. So, Brian, why don't you start? Give us the deets. What's going on?
2: We do. August 17th. Registration starts at 8. Shotgun start at 9. And I think like every year, it's going to be fun. We're getting full, but we're still looking for sponsors and golfers.
0: Okay, so let's start with golfing. How much to golf?
2: $160 a golfer.
0: And what's in the box? What do you get for $160?
2: Well, you get to see the three of us, which I think is probably more than, you know. For $160, that's a deal.
0: I guess so.
2: You get 18 rounds of golf. You get lunch.
3: With a dozen eggs you can throw at Brian. So
0: good idea.
2: Yeah, but I'm fast, so good luck. But more importantly, you get to sponsor the American Legion, and it helps with everything that we do. And this year, and we'll get into it right now. This year, where the money raised is going to, or should I say, has gone to the Wall That Heals. So we've already donated $8,500 to that. So we're in the hole. So we need golfers and sponsors, or we're going to be bankrupt.
0: We're in the hole. We already gave them the money. We haven't had a tournament yet.
2: Yeah. Help support us. We're poor.
3: We have a big IOU.
0: I see what you did there. By the way, thank you so much. And that was just an incredible meeting last Wednesday for the Putnam Business Association. And Barney, he just speaks from the heart. He's like, hey, yeah. I was hoping. And they were shooting up for like big, giant corporate sponsors. Out of the area, big, giant corporate sponsors. We're not going to name them. But I think you can figure it out. And no response.
2: Yeah.
0: And in his heart, he was like, we got to give our local people a break. We're always asking for money. Nobody came through. So now he's like, with tears in his eyes, it's like, I need some help. People.
3: And this is a big event. This wall doesn't come around often. And it's going to be a special weekend. It's 9/11 weekend.
0: And we had to apply to have the wall come to Putnam. There's a whole selection committee, and they chose Putnam. We had to make a pitch, and they said, okay, we'll come to your town. The tour for 2026 started on New Year's Day in Honolulu, Hawaii. They're making their way across the country. They'll be here in Putnam, and they're coming no matter what.
2: Yep. Yep.
0: And they're coming September 10, 11, 12, and 13. Just to get the wall here, it requires a $12,000 donation to the Vietnam Veterans Memorial Fund. That's just to get the wall here. Sure. Then there's all the logistics and security. It'll be open 24 hours around the clock. Got to feed everyone. There's some special electrical installations and all that stuff. So it's a big deal.
2: It is a lot that's going into it. So, so as the Post, we're proud to help sponsor that.
0: Yeah.
2: And as we always say, it takes the community to help us so that we can give back.
0: All right, Mike, you've got a whole list here. What's on your list? Go ahead.
1: Yeah, I just want to reach out and say thank you again to our sponsors. We've had some long-term sponsors that have helped us over the years. We got Nick over at Big Gary's. We got Chris Brisson from the Supported Living Group. Roger Franklin, great guy, always steps up and helps us out.
0: Yeah, it's good, dude.
1: Love him. We got Arbella and, as we know, Hilb Group, as we know him as the Girardi.
0: Yeah. Awesome people.
1: So those are some of our big ones this year. We got George over at Northeast Kitchens and Flooring. And, of course, Earl at FCT.
0: Yeah.
1: Earl Rosebrook. So they're always there stepping up for us and helping us out and even joining us in the volunteering to put this together.
0: So, again, thank you to the sponsors, the people who

0: who've already come forward. And as you heard from Brian, we still need people to sign up. You can sign up and play, obviously. And then, of course, you could be sponsors on any levels. So, Eric, there's also like memorial sponsorships and plus tea sponsors, that kind of thing. Tell me about that.
1: You know, if we'd thought about it, we would have brought one in. But we have tea signs that to memorialize either veterans or even active service duty members.
0: It's a pretty cool thing.
1: It's a little less than our normal tea sign. I think it's $100, where our typical tea sign is $150, and you can keep them after the event. Yeah. I know Earl has both of his grandfathers hanging up in his office. I think, but both of them served in World War II. I think was one a Marine, Mike, or were they both? No, they may have been Army, but either way, these tea signs are really special. We keep them separate from all the other tea signs at the event, you know, so it's kind of they have their own area. And maybe we could share one with you that you could put up on Facebook if somebody's interested.
0: Yeah.
1: And I typically do one every year in memory of, I have a couple family members that served, and maybe I'll just do one for Brian this year and his service.
2: That'd be nice. It's long overdue.
0: Yeah, it's about time.
1: They are very special. Yeah. They are very special.
0: And God forbid you could give the guy some props.
2: I know, right? You know? Just nothing but grief all the time.
1: Okay. Bring it on yourself.
0: I love the spirit. I love the spirit in it.
2: But I'm going to do one for Mike, so we're just going to pass it on down. His will be in crayon, which is
0: So how do you reach out if you'd like to do one of these memorial signs or a tea sponsor or just make a donation too to help out?
1: That's a great question. And we have an Anadot account, and I let Brian speak to that. Do you have the website address?
2: Yeah, so they can visit us on Facebook, which is probably the easiest way to do it if they're on Facebook. We have a secure, what's called Anadot, where we can take donations. They can sign up for the sponsorships. They can sign up for golf. And, you know, if they're not on Facebook, they can call us. They can call us at the office. They're at Girardi or Hill Group. They can call me directly at 609-427-8808, and we will get them all the forms they need.
1: Did you get that?
0: Everybody get that?
2: Yeah. 860-942-7808.
0: So Earl just sent me. I'm going to hold this up to the camera here. Yeah. So
1: thank you, Earl.
0: That's what it looks like right there. That's what those memorial signs look like.
2: They're amazing. They are, you know. There you go.
0: Thanks, Earl.
2: It's a nice tribute.
0: It is. That's a nice addition to this event. So again, we got a big day of golf planned, and we're at Connecticut National, and you said August 17th. So it's a Friday. We're going to start the weekend early.
3: Monday.
0: I'm looking at the wrong month.
2: Whoa.
0: Monday, August 17th, long weekend just on the other side. August 17th on Monday, and we're going to play golf. We're going to have a great time. And again, for American Legion Post 13, Mayotte VN's Post 13, you do a lot of great things. And as you said, the money here will be dedicated to the wall that heals. But big picture, you know, you do a lot of nice things in our community. What are some of the other things that you do for your post?
2: Well, we sponsor the Boys State, Girls State, Legion Baseball, scholarships, which I think this year we gave
1: $4,000 in scholarships this
0: year. That's fantastic.
2: Yeah.
0: That's like education. You go in the schools and do programs. Yeah. I think that's really cool. Yeah.
2: And right? We're going to, you know, I think to that, you know, Kurt Petrowski, who heads that up every year, is retired. So hopefully there's somebody to replace him. But that he's done an amazing job, recognized by the state. I think National recognized it as well. So, big shoes to fill there.
0: Color Guard, you're our go-to
2: color guard.
0: When we're having a parade or something, we call the Legion. You guys always come through.
1: The flags on the bridge. I mean, those stand out. Yeah,
0: it's good stuff. So a lot of good things are happening because people care. They're passionate about their country, their community, and giving back. And we're asking you to support their golf tournament. We're going to play golf and have a great time. As you can see, you will have fun with these guys. It's Monday, August 17th, Connecticut National Golf. One more time, if you want to golf or be a sponsor, the number to call is
2: 860-942-7808.
0: Operators.
1: Or find us on Facebook.
0: That's a good starting point, too. Go to the Facebook page, Mayotte VN's American Legion Post 13. They'll get you all hooked up. Brian Maynard, Mike Vassar, Eric Quinn, veterans, Great human beings. A pleasure to know all you guys. God bless you. Love you. And thanks for being here. Good job.
1: Thank you. And thank you for all you do, too. Yeah, no, you do a lot for us as well.
0: It's a cool community.
1: We appreciate it.
0: I love living
1: thank
0: here.
1: You.
0: We're going to break for news next on WINY Putnam, 7 o'clock.
3: Correspondent Sagar Magani has more.
4: South Carolina Governor Henry McMaster says he's obligated to pick someone to replace Graham.
5: This irreplaceable man.
4: And he's named Darlene Graham Nordone.
6: It is such an honor.
4: After their parents died at a young age, Lindsey Graham raised his little sister and became her legal guardian.
6: Lindsey has always been there for me, and I will be there for him.
4: A special election will be held next month to pick a new GOP nominee for the general election, a rare open seat that's ignited a scramble among South Carolina's most ambitious conservatives until the term expires in January.
6: I'm going to do this. I got it.
4: Sagar Magani, Washington.
3: A federal judge says President Trump's lawsuit against the Internal Revenue Service over his leaked tax returns was filed for an improper purpose. The judge referred one of his lawyers for potential disciplinary action and characterized the $10 billion complaint as an exercise in self-dealing. The lawsuit ended in a settlement that granted the president immunity from tax audits and created a since-abandoned $1.8 billion fund meant to compensate Trump's allies. The U.S. launched more strikes on Iran hours after President Trump said the U.S. was reinstating a blockade of Iranian ports and charging ships for safe passage through the Strait of Hormuz. Iran responded with attacks on Middle East allies of the U.S. U.S. futures slipped after the strikes. This is AP News.
7: I'm Isaac Bean with WINY News, brought to you by Centerville Bank. After years of discussion and multiple redesigns, Killingly officials are preparing to move forward with a scaled-back emergency access road for Killingly High School that would cost significantly less than earlier proposals. During an appearance on the WINY talk show, Killingly Town Manager Brian Palaya said the need for the project dates back years.
8: It's been an issue for a couple decades. There was supposed to be an access road constructed at the high school, and for various reasons, when it was built, was never constructed, and it was flared up in 2021 when there were some fire calls there and difficulty getting access, and the fire marshal had ordered the school to correct that, and went through various design iterations that got up to close to a $3 million road, difficulty getting it approved with the Wetlands Commission, and then they didn't have the funds for the $3 million road in their non-lapsing account. So somewhat unexpectedly at town meeting, someone made a motion to appropriate $750,000 for a different version of the access road and sort of abandon all the bells and whistles and just build a gravel access road.
7: The proposed road would begin from an existing stub off the high school entrance driveway near a detention basin before extending through the woods and reconnecting behind the athletic fields. Playa said the road would be a basic gravel emergency access road approximately 20 feet wide with a grade of less than 8%. Although funding has been approved by voters, the project still requires several additional approvals before construction can begin. The Killingly Town Council is expected to consider authorizing the project during its meeting tonight. Elias said the Board of Education has already acted on the proposal, while revised approvals were also needed from the Inland Wetlands Commission for the Wetlands Crossing. The project must also receive approval from the Planning and Zoning Commission because it is classified as a municipal improvement. Organizers bringing the wall that heals to Putnam this September are making a final push to raise the remaining $30,000 needed to host the traveling Vietnam Veterans Memorial. The 375-foot replica of the Vietnam Veterans Memorial, which displays the names of over 58,000 service members who died or remained missing during the Vietnam War, will be in Putnam from September 10th to 13th as part of its 2026 national tour. Putnam Mayor and Vietnam veteran Barney Sine, who serves as a co-chair of the local committee, said organizers initially hoped larger corporations would help fund the project.
9: We actually need money. I was hoping not to ask the community, but I have to ask the community. I need another $30,000. If anybody wants to donate, please call my office, get a hold of me, and we'll give you all the information. And it's on-site, too. If you go to the wall at Heels in Putnam, you'll find all the information on it. I was hoping to get the bigger corporations involved. I sent about 30 letters out to bigger corporations initially. Rebecca sent them out. Then I sent it out with my letterhead. And I haven't had any responses, so that's why I'm reaching out to area people anywhere in Windham County. If you want to donate money, please reach out to my office.
7: During last week's Putnam Business Association meeting, Sine pledged to match the first $1,000 in donation. Sarah King of Flawless Painting Pros immediately matched the challenge, followed by Laura Moorhead, the Putnam Art Council co-chair and U.S. Navy veteran, Northeast Flooring and Kitchens, and Bill and Terry Pearsall, who also contributed. Sine said support has come almost entirely from local businesses and organizations. Hosting the exhibit requires funding for police coverage, traffic control, volunteer meals, electrical service, and other logistics. Donations can be made online or by check payable to the Wall That Heals Putnam at the Putnam Municipal Complex. Fundraising t-shirts are also available at the Municipal Complex and during community events. WINY News Time 7:06.
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7: Let's take a look at the weather report by meteorologist Bill Jackman. Heat advisory noon today through 8 p.m. tomorrow. Today, sunny and hot, high near 95 with heat index near 100. Tonight, mostly clear, low near 75. Tomorrow, sunny, hot, humid, areas of smoke, high near 95, heat indices near 100. Your Cargill Falls, it's currently 70 degrees. That's the 7 o'clock report brought to you by Centerville Bank. I'm Isaac Bean with WINY News. Now back to Gary O.
0: All right, thank you very much, Isaac. Good morning to you. It's 7:06. Another hot one here, Tuesday, the 14th of July. This is Community Radio, where you're the star. And guess what? It's a new day. Yes, our new day show from Dave Kimball Health, our hospital on the Hill. Part one, we got two segments here today. What a distinguished panel we have here today. The CEO of Dave Kimball Health, Kyle Kramer, is here today. Hey, Kyle.
11: Good morning, Gary, and good morning, Northeast Connecticut.
0: Good to have you here today. Dr. Mark Cerrone, Director of Pediatrics. Dr. Mark, Good morning to you.
12: Gary. Good morning, everyone else.
0: Glad to hear today. And gosh, I love when my doctors come in because HIPAA, forget about it. My doctor's here today. Dr. Tim Monahan is here today, famous dermatologist at Dave Kimball Health. Hey, Dr. Tim.
13: Hey, good morning, Gary.
0: Thanks for taking care of me. You're good. I've been going to you for years.
13: Yes.
0: And I go for the thorough once over because I love being in the sun. I love it. I have my whole life. I go to the beach, usually in the summer, at least once a week. I use the sunscreen. We're going to get into that. But I still worry. I'm like, yeah, I better go get this. So part of my annual physical is a trip to see Dr. Monahan just to do the once over. Why is that important?
13: Well, if you're getting a lot of sun, even if you tan very well, you're still causing some sun damage to your skin, and that's going to put you at risk for development of skin cancer, even melanoma. So my philosophy is not to stay out of the sun. I want you to go out in the sun. I want you to get exercise, get fresh air, but do it responsibly. There's a number of things you can do to mitigate the risk, and if you're out in the sun a lot, go see the dermatologist once a year. Get the once over. Because early melanoma is easily cured. So, and sometimes you don't even know you have it. It's a little flat dark spot that can be picked up on a regular exam.
0: I wonder what the stats are, if they even exist. How many people are walking around with some type of skin cancer and they don't even know? They don't even know.
13: I have not seen that.
0: Because they're not paying attention. They're not checking it out. And then what if you let it go, if you have it, and you don't know it, and you're not getting checkups, and then you get in trouble. How do you know there's a problem? Is there a warning sign or something for skin cancers, melanomas?
13: There really isn't. Yeah. You know, you can see it on your skin, but when is it a problem? You know, sometimes it can smolder along for years before it goes internally. And some patients, they get a more aggressive melanoma, and it goes right to the lymph nodes or inside the body very quickly. So sometimes you won't know it till, you know, it's in your liver or in your brain.
0: It can kill you.
13: Yes.
0: Yeah. And those are the stories. They freak me out. I say it all the time on this topic, you know, because you always hear the afterwards. Well, what happened? He passed away. Why? What? Well, he had this little dot on the back of his hand, and it turned into something that took his life. So these things can happen.
13: Right.
0: It sounds dramatic, but it can happen.
13: That's the problem with melanoma. You know, other types of not skin cancers, but internal cancers. You may get bleeding. You may get pain. But melanoma, you really don't. You don't really get many symptoms. Occasionally it'll bleed, but sometimes it's just a growth. You think nothing of it. It's not causing any issues, and it could bite you in the butt in the end.
0: So today we're in a heat advisory today through tomorrow. It's been a classic summer, man, for going to the beach. We're going to the beach. We're heading out today. We're on our way. Give us some advice. What should we do? Sunscreen, what do you call it? SPF, what number, how much, how often? Give me a good recommendation.
13: I think every person should evaluate their risk from sun exposure, and that's, you know, a function of what kind of pigment do you already have? Are you a very light-skinned, red-haired individual who cannot tan? Or do you have very dark skin that tans very easily? Then what other risks do you have? Do you have a history of melanoma? Is there melanoma in your family, you know, immediate family? Do you have many moles, changing moles? Did you have a history of sunburns in the past? Those all put you at risk for melanoma, so you really need to protect yourself. And then I say look at the UV index. On your cell phone now, when it gives the weather, you can look down and it gives a UV index. And that tells you how bad the sun is that day, how likely it is to burn you. Early this morning, I checked it. It was 1, and when I was coming over here, it was 2. So if it's above 3, you really need to think about sun protection. And that UV index is a function of, you know, how bright the sun is shining, what the ozone level is like, cloud cover, the elevation, and it has nothing to do with temperature. So it could be a cool day, and you could have a very high UV index. So evaluate your risk. Also, are you on medications that sensitize you to the sun? Some patients are on cardiac medicines that can make them photosensitive. Some are on antibiotics like doxycycline for Lyme disease, rosacea, acne even, which can cause burning. Some patients have skin conditions like lupus, dermatomyositis, which can actually flare from sun exposure. So they're at extreme risk. And then I got a lot of patients that have transplants. You know, they've had a liver transplant, kidney transplant, and they're on immunosuppressive drugs. So they really need to protect their skin. So, yeah, look at your pigmentation level, what kind of risk do you have, and then the UV index. So when you're looking at a sunscreen, we generally recommend at least SPF 30.
0: At the least SPF 30?
13: Yes.
11: Okay. Two.
13: No.
11: Tropicana 2.
13: Yeah. And a lot of people don't understand how SPF is calculated. They test it by subjecting the skin to light, seeing how long it takes to burn. Some people burn and 10 minutes,
0: yep.
13: And then they'll put the sunscreen on and test that and see how long it takes to burn. So if it's 30 minutes, you know, that's 3 times without the sunscreen. So that's an SPF of 3. So if somebody uses an SPF of 30 and they usually burn in 10 minutes, then they're likely to burn in 300 minutes, you know, which is about 5 hours. So that's how they figure out SPF. So generally, SPF 30 is blocking about 97% of the sun's rays. Nowadays, almost all the sunscreens are broad spectrum, meaning they block UVA as well. In the past, we only calculated it based on UVB, but now we find UVA causes a significant damage deeper in the skin to the DNA. If you go into the beach, I tell patients, you know, put the sunscreen on at your house before you even go there, before you start sweating, before you go outside, put the sunscreen on 15 to 30 minutes so it can adhere really well. Also, if you're going in the water, use a water-resistant sunscreen. And they're rated for either 40 minutes or 80 minutes. So if you've been outside, been in the water every 40 minutes, you know, put sunscreen on.
0: That's good to know, because when I go to the beach, I'm in the water all the time. I can't swim enough in the ocean, so after each swimming session, you come out, you rest, you go back in. You should reapply, I guess. And then your face, your nose, your ears.
13: Yes.
0: Still SPF 30? Do you do a different product for that? What do you recommend?
13: Yeah, still SPF 30. You know, there's areas, like you say, the ears, actually even the lips, yeah. Top of the feet.
0: What's that pasty stuff? What's
11: zinc
0: that?
11: Oxide.
0: Zinc oxide, yeah.
13: Right. Yeah, lifeguard. In the past, it was very pasty. Yeah, the lifeguards has a white nose.
0: I use that. That's what I use. So I put that on my nose and my forehead. And you know, let me get the camera here. You know, it's like, look how high. It just keeps getting higher and higher. That's really sensitive up there. It's really sensitive. So I you know, like, I got the white stuff all over the place.
13: Yeah, so hair-bearing areas, you might want to think of a sunscreen that's a gel, which can penetrate the hair. You know, around the eyes, they have sunscreen sticks.
0: Yeah.
13: For the lips, they have lip balm now with sunscreen, SPF 30. And some people don't think of the lips, but especially the lower lip, in elderly patients, I'm seeing a lot of buildup of precancerous growths, which could...
0: Imagine that, getting that on your lips. Wow.
13: Yes.
0: Little kids, you know, infants, you know, 1, 2, 3, 5, 8-year-olds, little kids, extra care. Tell me about them.
13: Yeah. So in the past, we used to say that 80% of our sun exposure was when you were a child or adolescent.
0: We used to burn up. We just burn up.
13: Because you're outside
0: shoulders
13: all
0: blistering,
13: the time.
0: Right. Remember my friend's shoulders blistering. He was a redhead.
13: Right.
0: Yeah.
13: I had the same thing. I had blistering sunburns as a kid.
0: Yeah.
13: I'm not sure how valid that is nowadays because I don't see kids out as much. I see people like Mark Cerrone out there running, biking, swimming. And I'm not seeing too many teenagers out there hiking anymore. So I'm not sure about that. But it's good to inculcate good, you know, sun protection with kids. Generally under 6 months old, they shouldn't even really be subjected to the sun's rays. So clothing and shade.
0: Yeah.
13: And I just went to the beach last week. There's a lot of interesting shade structures now. It's not just the umbrella. Yeah. They have like tent structures, which are good. Think about like sticks to put the sunscreen around the eyes of kids. And then the best thing I like is sun protective clothing. It really gets me when I see young kids in very skimpy bathing suits. Because if they're playing at the beach, they're making a sandcastle, they're subjected to a lot of sun's rays, especially on the back.
0: Yeah.
13: And to see a little, swim trunk or a bikini is subjecting them to a lot of sun. And even my kids, I got them sun protective clothing. You know, it has sleeves that go up to the elbow or even longer. They're bright colors. Sometimes they have cartoon characters. Sometimes they come with matching hats.
0: Yeah.
13: And so my kids never had any sunburns.
0: Yeah.
13: So sun protective clothing is key with children.
0: And, you know, of course, everything I've learned in life, I've learned the hard way. Every single thing, every lesson in my life is the hard way. Learn this when we're kids. A cloudy day at the beach. Oh, we're fine. It's overcast. You can burn. Right. You get a heck of a burn.
13: Yeah.
0: A cloudy day at the beach, right?
13: I hate to admit this.
11: Almost worse.
0: Oh, yeah. Yeah, because you think you're fine. Oh, it's cloudy. You're not even feeling like the real intense heat. And you're just cooking, right?
13: Don't tell my former teachers at Turtle Lot because we had a senior class skip day sometime in May. Yes.
0: No.
13: And it was a cloudy day. We went to Musquamacit.
0: Yeah.
13: Then ended up going aquatic, and I had just a severe blistering sunburn. It's the last sunburn I ever had.
0: Sure.
13: So, and it was a cloudy, cool day. So clouds screen out about 20% of the rays. So 80% of the rays are getting through. And a lot of times you don't think it's cool, it's cloudy. I'm not going to put on sunscreen. That's when you get the biggest sunburns.
0: You just cook.
13: Yes.
0: And so is it a cumulative thing? Because I always come back to my friend Billy Thornton. We were like close friends growing up. And, you know, he freckle face, a red-haired kid. And he would have blisters on his shoulders. Does that come back to haunt you, or can it come back to haunt you later in life? The damage you did as a kid.
13: Yes, the sun damage is cumulative, and you may recover from that. You will recover, but the damage may only show up sometimes decades down the road.
0: Yeah.
13: And a lot of patients don't like sunspots. And I said, why do I have this, doctor? It's because you're out in the bright sun, you have fair skin, but I haven't been in the sun. Yeah, maybe the last 2 years, but how about teenagers, 20s?
0: Yeah.
13: Oh, yeah, I was in the sun all the time. That's why you're getting this. So it's very rare to get skin cancers, you know, teens, 20s. Usually it starts showing up 30s, 40s, 50s
0: down
13: the road.
0: So let's do what everyone does too. So we talk about this every cocktail party, every gathering.
12: Will you take a look at it?
0: Someone comes up and they're pulling their shirt down. Hey, see this thing on my neck, Doc? What's this look? Does that happen all the time for you?
13: Oh, my God.
0: Yeah, let's do it right now. So here's see these back of my hand? You know, all of a sudden as I get older, okay, these little dots.
13: Yes.
0: Okay, what's this stuff? What are we looking at?
13: So this is a mixture of both sunspots and a type of benign growth called seborrheic keratosis. And I see that a lot. It usually pops up after the age of 40.
0: Yeah, it's because I'm an old man. Is these old man spots? Am I getting old man spots?
13: I always say it comes with wisdom and maturity.
12: Yeah. There
0: oh,
12: you go.
0: Well, how Gary, nice. Gary.
12: Thank you. Good recovery.
14: That leaves us out.
0: I'm getting old man spots.
13: It's funny. I was talking to another dermatologist, and he said,
0: I'm getting a tattoo over that.
13: I no longer say that. I say now it comes with impure thoughts.
0: Oh, my God. I should have a lot more then. All right.
13: That's what people use to say.
11: So I have a question, Tim. Okay, what about the spray-on sunscreens? Because you know, I see kids using it a lot because it's like
14: it's a lot easier.
11: And they just run through it.
14: Yeah.
13: I put on sunscreen. I do like the spray. I like how it feels on the skin, but I don't actually spray it directly on the skin. I'll spray it in my palm and then put it on.
0: Okay, that's smart.
13: One of the biggest problems with sunscreens is people aren't putting it on as thick enough as it needs to be, and that's really a problem with spray sunscreens, because as you're right, they go
14: the layer,
13: and it's very thin amount. So when they tested sunscreens, they tested it for a specific amount. Usually it's about a shot glass full of sunscreen on the body. So you know what that is.
0: Yeah, we can visualize that.
13: So most people aren't putting on as thick enough as they need to. And we don't want you to spray it around the mouth, because you could be breathing that in. You don't want to breathe that in. Wow. So, yeah, put it on a lot thicker than you think you need to, or use a sunscreen with a higher SPF. Yeah. Before, we used to say, after SPF 30, there's no increased benefit. Well, they tested SPF 50. Because we're putting on so thinly, you actually do get an increased benefit with the higher SPF sunscreen.
0: The other thing, we're almost out of time. We're going a little long, but it's a great topic. I go every year for a once-over from Dr. Monahan, and it's about the skin cancer thing, but also, like, you get skin tags and things, and I'm like, just get it off me. Get it off me, right? So that all gets taken off right in the office. What's a skin tag? What is that? Why does that happen from time? Everybody gets those, right, from time to time?
13: I hate that question, because actually we don't know. And a lot of times I'll ask the question to the patient, like, why do you have those? I don't know.
12: You would know.
13: Before he asks me. You know, they tend to be in areas of friction. They do run in families. They're higher with patients with diabetes, being a little bit overweight. But under the microscope, they look actually just like normal skin that's kind of rolled up on itself.
14: Yeah. So maybe just friction over time.
0: I have no patience for them. Just get it off me. Just hack it off. Right. Bang. Done. So I get that done.
13: And they get caught up in your necklace.
0: Yeah, it happens. All right. What a great topic. I'm so glad you came here today. I admire you very much. You're a great doctor. This is my doctor right here. And I recommend him highly. It's Dr. Timothy Monahan, dermatologist for Day Kimmel Health. How do we reach out and get an appointment going with you if someone's been putting this off? What's the best thing to do?
13: Yeah, you can just call my office. There's four of us now seeing patients. 860-7...
0: We should have done that in the
13: 799.
14: You call yourself.
0: He doesn't call that.
13: I think it's 799-1865.
0: DayKimmel.org is a good starting place. Yeah, jump off at DayKimmel.org. DayKimmel.org, our hospital on the hill.
13: Exactly.
0: All right, Dr. Tim, thank you for being here.
13: Yeah.
0: All right, so Kyle and Mark, you're coming back for your segment.
12: We sure are. We'll see you after 7:30.
0: We got more coming up. Stay with us. 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
15: The forecast for northeastern Connecticut, heat advisory begins at noon today through 8 p.m. tomorrow. Sunny, hot today, high of 95, heat index near 100 degrees. Mostly clear tonight, 75, sunny, hot, humid tomorrow, some areas of smoke from some of the fires in southern Canada, temperature around 95, heat indices near 100 degrees. On Thursday, mostly sunny, hot, temperatures 80 to 85, Friday, sunny, 80 degrees. Saturday, mostly sunny, 85, and Sunday, partly sunny, afternoon showers, thunderstorms near 80. This is WINY meteorologist Bill Jackman.
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0: Good morning. It's 7:25. Time for sports and Kyle Rickey. And this report is brought to you by Putnam Kia at the corner of Routes 44 and 21 in Putnam.
17: Gary Jordan Walker played spoiler in Philadelphia and homered on his last six swings to knock off Philadelphia slugger Kyle Schwarber and silence the Philly Boo Birds in the final round, becoming the first Cardinal to win the home run derby. Schwarber hit 11 homers during his 15-swing turn in the final round. Philly fans, who booed everyone but Schwarber and Bryce Harper throughout the night, quietly headed toward the exits when Walker's winning shot soared over the left field wall. And Kyle Schwarber of the host Philadelphia Phillies will lead off the National League in tonight's All-Star game as a replacement for designated hitter Shohei Ohtani, who is skipping the showcase to have a knee procedure ahead of the season's second half. New York Yankees first baseman Ben Rice and outfielder Cody Bellinger and Detroit Tigers outfielder Riley Green gained American League starting spots because of the injuries. Kylian Mbappe and France haven't trailed at all in this year's World Cup. Neither has Spain with teenage sensation Lamine Yamal. Only one can reach the final. France and Spain play today in the first of two powerhouse semifinal matches. France has outscored its opponents 14-2, with Mbappe matching Lionel Messi's 8 goals for the scoring lead at the tournament. Spain has outscored opponents 10-1, with Michael Merino scoring defensive goals as a substitute in the past two games. This is the first World Cup since 1990 that each of the final four teams are former champions. Beginning with next year's NCAA women's basketball tournament, the top 16 teams will be placed in the bracket in their true ranking, regardless of conference affiliation. In the past, the top four teams in the conference would be placed in different regions to protect them from playing each other until the final four. And Ryan Blaney won the weather-delayed Quaker State 400 at Echo Park Speedway in Atlanta yesterday morning. The win for Blaney was his second of the season, and it was only the second for the Ford camp this year. Blaney held off Christopher Bell and Carson Hocevar at the finish. The NASCAR Cup Series will move to the North Wilkesboro Speedway in North Carolina this Sunday for the first championship points-paying event at the track since 1996. The 5/8 mile short track in North Carolina held the NASCAR All-Star Race the last two seasons. I'm Kyle Rickey, WINY Sports.
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7: I'm Isaac Bean with WINY News, brought to you by Vashon GMC. A good citizen helped a Brooklyn man involved in a serious motorcycle accident in Brooklyn last Wednesday, according to Connecticut State Police. On Wednesday, July 8th, at approximately 11:45 a.m., crews from the Mortlake, East Brooklyn, and Attawagon Fire Departments and troopers from Troop D responded to the area of 217 Canterbury Road for a report of a motorcycle fire stemming from an accident. According to the police report, a Suzuki being operated by 31-year-old Brandon Langlois of Brooklyn was traveling southbound on Canterbury Road, approximately 1 mile north of Mason Road. Police say Langlois lost control of the motorcycle, veered off the travel lane, and came to an uncontrolled stop on the right shoulder. The motorcycle then caught on fire and was extinguished by fire personnel prior to police arrival. According to state police, Langlois was picked up by a good citizen and brought to the Mortlake Fire Department, where he was then transported by ambulance to Dakinville Hospital for serious but not life-threatening injuries. A helicopter was requested to Dakinville Hospital shortly after, and Langlois was subsequently transported to the UMass Trauma Center for further treatment. Police are saying that this collision remains under investigation and no enforcement action has been taken at this time. Anyone who witnessed the accident is asked to contact Troop D. Governor Ned Lamont announced on Monday that he is directing Connecticut's extreme hot weather protocol to be activated effective this morning at 11 a.m. and will remain in effect through this Thursday at 5 p.m. According to the latest forecast, during this period, Connecticut is expected to experience temperatures reaching into the mid to high 90s, with the heat index surpassing 100 degrees at times. The National Weather Service has issued a heat advisory for most of the state today and on Wednesday. Connecticut's extreme hot weather protocol functions to ensure that the most vulnerable populations receive protection from the severely hot and humid weather, which could be life-threatening, especially for those of a certain age or with certain medical conditions. While activated, a system is set up for state agencies, municipalities, and other partners to coordinate with United Way 211 to make sure that information regarding cooling centers is available statewide, providing a location for those in need of relief. Cooling centers will be available throughout Connecticut. Anyone in need of the place to get out of the heat can locate their nearest cooling centers by viewing the list that will be published online or by calling 211. The Canterbury Public Library announced some operations may be delayed or paused following a spending freeze in the town of Canterbury. As of July 1st, the town of Canterbury entered the fiscal year 2026-27 without an adopted municipal budget. This comes after Canterbury has held multiple town budget referendums, with the most recent proposals failing on Wednesday. As a result, the town has implemented a spending freeze, which will reportedly affect the Canterbury Public Library's operation. According to the library, the spending freeze will temporarily halt the Canterbury Public Library's ability to purchase new books, DVDs, and other library materials, offering new programs and events, or make any other planned expenditures. At this time, the library's operating hours are not affected by the spending freeze, and according to the library, will remain open and will continue providing library services to the best of their ability with the resources available. The Canterbury Public Library appreciates residents' patience, understanding, and continued support as the town reworks a municipal budget proposal. According to First Selectman Chris Lipke, budget discussions and possible adjustments are set to take place this week, with another referendum set to occur in August. WINY News Time, 7:37.
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7: Let's take a look at the weather report by meteorologist Bill Jackman. Heat advisory noon today through 8 p.m. tomorrow. Today, sunny and hot, high near 95 with heat index of 100. Tonight, mostly clear, low near 75. Tomorrow, sunny, hot, humid, areas of smoke, high near 95. Heat indices near 100. Your Cargill Falls, it's currently 72 degrees. That's a 7:30 report brought to you by Vachon GMC. I'm Isaac Bean with WINY News. Now back to Gary O.
0: Okay, gang, it's a new day for Dakinville Health Part 2, and I think, is it safe to turn the cameras? Yeah, okay. They put their clothes back on. They just had a full exam from Dr. Tim Monahan on the way out, and he was checking for skin cancers, and it looks like Mark and Kyle, you passed.
14: I actually had mine last week.
0: Thanks for putting your clothes back on. Kyle Kramer, CEO, Dakinville Health. Hey, Kyle, how you doing?
14: Good to see you again. Okay. Still hanging in there.
0: Dr. Mark Cerrone, Director of Pediatrics. Hey, Dr. Mark.
14: Hey, good morning.
0: How are you?
14: I'm good.
0: We have a very special guest. You want to handle the intro, Dr.
14: Sure.
0: Mark?
14: Because I realize I memorized all of her titles.
0: Go ahead. We've got a great segment. Go ahead.
14: All right. So we've got with us today Krista Lanning. She is the Associate Emergency Department Manager.
2: Correct.
14: She's the Clinical Emergency Department Educator, and she's Dakinville Hospital's Project Assert Supervisor. And today, I know, it's a lot. Today she's here to explain what Project Assert is and how it's going to impact our community.
0: That's a good intro. Crystal, good morning to you.
2: Good morning.
0: Also an Air Force veteran.
2: I am.
0: How old were you when you went in the Air Force?
2: 19.
0: What made you enlist in the Air Force?
2: I wanted to be a pediatrician.
0: Hey. No kidding. Yes. Did you have family members? Were there other military members in your family?
2: No, at that point in time, I was the only one who
0: reaction from family and friends when you said, hey, I enlisted, I'm going in the Air Force?
2: My friends were super supportive. My mom was not so happy. She wanted me to go back and tell them that I changed my mind.
0: Yeah, but you did it. You did it.
2: Yep.
0: Yeah. God bless you. We served our country. You're a veteran.
2: I loved it so much.
0: Thank you so much for your service to our country. We're so glad to have you here today at Dave Campbell Health. Again, Associate Emergency Department Manager, Clinical Emergency Department Educator, Project Assert Supervisor. There's a lot to talk about. We're going to kind of focus on Project Assert. Let's start there. What is Project Assert? What are you doing?
2: So Project Assert is a state-funded program that, or grant, I'm sorry, that started how long ago? At Yale. And what they do is they help people with opiate disorders overcome that challenge, hook them up to community resources, and try to make a big difference in their life. Because a lot of times when you have that issue, you really need help with other aspects in your life to help overcome it.
0: So Project Assert, A-S-S-E-R-T, why did Dave Campbell bring this program to the emergency department? Is it because you've seen a lot of bad situations?
2: So we're very, very lucky. Project Assert is based out of ER medicine. So Yale is the first hospital in the state to get it. And we are the second, to be honest.
0: Wow.
2: So we are very, very lucky to have this grant. Dr. Brown met up with somebody.
11: Yelling over you.
2: And they talked about it, and we put in for the grant, and we got it.
0: So what kind of support is available for patients through this program? What are we talking about? Keep drilling down. Tell me
2: more. Absolutely. So Project Assert, I was involved in hiring our two HPAs, which are health promotion advocates. What they do is when somebody comes in, maybe with a substance use history, whether it be like opioids or alcohol, they go in and they talk to them about, you know, why they use and are they ready to overcome this disorder that they may have. And we can hook them up with like a bed in the shelter if they're homeless. We can help them go to inpatient programs, outpatient programs. We can help them find food if they're needing food in their if they don't have access. It's a lot about community resources, connecting them, because when you get into substance use, a lot of times people don't have the right resources, and maybe that's why they started using in the first place.
0: So obviously that's a huge issue nationwide and here in our own community. And I think pretty much, you know, every family, every person has someone in their life, a family member, a good friend or something who's having these issues. I know we certainly have them in my family as well. And it's such a hard issue. There is a stigma around it. And it can be a long-term issue, too. I think, you know, I have stories of loved ones who go into a rehab, a traditional rehab program, and several times. It doesn't always work. So this can be a long-term process.
2: Yeah.
0: And with Project Assert, are you in for the long haul, or tell me about that?
2: So we follow up with our patients 30, 60, and 90 days.
0: Yeah.
2: Just because there is that additional support that's always needed, and you can really make a big difference in somebody's life by checking in on them. So if you're there and we provide the support, we still give all of the community resources 30, 60, and 90 days out. Our health promotion advocates, Courtney and Emily, they are amazing. They bring out in people what they didn't even know what they wanted to say. Mm-hmm. And so they're great.
11: I think one of the things that's important is that, you know, while we're following up with patients at that 30, 60, 90-day mark, what we're trying to do is create permanent connections to other community resources so that the web of connectivity and support throughout the community is available for these patients, not just the period that they're working directly with us as part of Project Assert. It's really, you know, it takes a village. Mm-hmm. Addiction is a very real problem, and it's something that a lot of people don't even visualize, understand, or see that they have. But through the program, we're able to tease out some of those things and connect people to resources that are important, are often life-changing and life-saving, and can turn somebody's life completely around.
0: There's a lot of layers to it also. Dr. Mark, you're in pediatric medicine. You know, if you have kids coming to see you and their caregivers, parents or whomever, have substance abuse issues, that can affect the whole health of the whole family.
3: And exactly. Plus, it puts the child at risk if it's in the family. So yeah. I have to talk about sort of preventative management for themselves if they have a relative who's been addicted.
0: Yeah. What kind of impact have you seen so far, or perhaps, I don't know, success story?
2: I am super excited. Tell since May 24th, we have helped nearly 40 people.
0: Wow.
2: We have gotten, please don't quote me on this, but we have gotten 3 people into inpatient care, mm-hmm. 6 people into outpatient care, 3 people into detox. And
0: oh boy.
2: It's amazing. Like, you don't even know how much is out there.
0: Mm-hmm.
2: And we can really make a big difference.
0: So, again, this is an incredible program, Project Assert, ASSERT. It's underway since May, already seeing impact, as you just, those are incredible stats, because mm-hmm. May is just a couple of months ago here.
2: Yeah.
0: So it was obviously needed, and that's where I got to say hats off to identifying this and saying, hey, we got to do this, right, Kyle?
11: Yeah. It's true. You know, it's one of those things that nobody likes to talk about.
0: Yeah.
11: It's one of those, you know, soft underbelly type propositions, but you know, if it exists here, it exists everywhere. And you know, a lot of times we don't want to recognize problems as they come up, and this is an opportunity for us to really help people at a very private level. You know, this is not something where we're saying, hi, I'm part of Project Assert. You know, it's really about helping people, number one, acknowledge that they have an issue. Number two, get the resources that they need. And number three, change their life going forward. Because, you know, addiction can lead to a whole lot of other issues and a lot of concerns that, you know, could cause relationships to sever, could cause lives to crumble, you know, could cause a lot of financial distress. And if we're able to even help one person overcome that, then we've made a difference. But, you know, as Crystal just said, we're already seeing that we've connected with, you know, over 40 patients. We're putting them in touch with resources that they need in order to change their life going forward. And, you know, those are the kind of things that truly make a difference in a community. And, you know, and unfortunately, it's often in small communities like ours where you see bigger problems, but there's not a lot of willingness in communities like ours to talk about that, you know, maybe there's something that we need to address. So I commend Dr. Brown, Crystal, Christine Collins, and nice. our team, because, you know, obviously they recognized it, they're doing something about it, and we will make a difference as a part of what we do in support of the community through this program.
0: And again, already having an impact here in just a couple of short months from Dave Kimball Health. Crystal, anything else we need to know about your program? And you're obviously very passionate about this.
2: Very, very passionate about it. I'm so grateful that I have leadership that recognized it and brought the grant to us. We do provide medication-assisted detox, so you can always start your program here. Most of all, please know that there's no judgment, and that we're getting rid of the stigma, because it is a problem.
0: I appreciate you so much, and God bless you, and thank you for the good work. Dr. Mark, any last words?
3: Yeah, question. So what if somebody wanted to refer someone they know from the community? Can somebody access the program who isn't an emergency room patient?
2: The grant does stipulate that they are an ED patient.
3: Okay, but somebody can like bring their mm-hmm. loved one to the emergency room and say, you know,
2: like, we can't make them go, but we can definitely give them all the resources that they need to make them successful.
3: Okay, because I think everybody, like Gary said, I think everybody knows somebody.
0: Yep.
3: And if you could help that person out, and we've got the resources mm-hmm. now to help them out, it'd be start the road to recovery.
2: Absolutely.
0: There you go. 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Dr. Mark Cerrone, Kyle Kramer, and Crystal Lanning. Thanks for a great segment. We appreciate you.
2: Thank you so much.
0: Thank you so much. We're going to take a break. We'll be right back. Stay with us from WINY.

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1: 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Yes, there were four. 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
3: The forecast for northeastern Connecticut, heat advisory begins at noon today through 8 p.m. tomorrow. Sunny, hot today, high of 95, heat index near 100 degrees. Mostly clear tonight, 75, sunny, hot, humid tomorrow. Some areas of smoke from some of the fires in southern Canada, temperature around 95, heat indices near 100 degrees. On Thursday, mostly sunny, hot, temperatures 80 to 85. Friday, sunny, 80 degrees. Saturday, mostly sunny, 85. And Sunday, partly sunny, afternoon showers, thunderstorms near 80. This is WINY meteorologist Bill Jacquemin.
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4: Clambake, gonna have a clambake.
0: It's summer in New England, and that means clam bakes at the Courthouse Bar and Grill in Putnam. June 25, July 23rd, and August 20th. Clam bakes for two includes two crocks of award-winning New England clam chowder, six clam cakes, 1 pound of steamers, 2 pound-and-a-quarter lobsters, baked potato, and corn on the cob. Reservations are required. Clam bakes at the Courthouse Bar and Grill, 121 Main Street in Putnam.
4: Clam bake, gonna have a clam bake.
2: Good morning. It's 7:54. Time for sports. Here he is, Mr. Kyle Rickey.
5: Gary Jordan Walker played spoiler in Philadelphia and homered on his last six swings to knock off Philadelphia slugger Kyle Schwarber and silence the Philly Boobirds in the final round, becoming the first Cardinal to win the home run derby. Schwarber hit 11 homers during his 15-swing turn in the final round. Philly fans, who booed everyone but Schwarber and Bryce Harper throughout the night, quietly headed toward the exits when Walker's winning shot soared over the left field wall. And Kyle Schwarber of the host Philadelphia Phillies will lead off the National League in tonight's All-Star game as a replacement for designated hitter Shohei Ohtani, who is skipping the showcase to have a knee procedure ahead of the season's second half. New York Yankees first baseman Ben Rice and outfielder Cody Bellinger and Detroit Tigers outfielder Riley Green gained American League starting spots because of the injuries. Kylian Mbappe and France haven't trailed at all in this year's World Cup. Neither has Spain with teenage sensation Lamine Yamal. Only one can reach the final. France and Spain play today in the first of two powerhouse semifinal matches. France has outscored its opponents 14-2, with Mbappe matching Lionel Messi's 8 goals for the scoring lead at the tournament. Spain has outscored opponents 10-1, with Michael Merino scoring defensive goals as a substitute in the past 2 games. This is the first World Cup since 1990 that each of the final 4 teams are former champions. Beginning with next year's NCAA Women's Basketball Tournament, the top 16 teams will be placed in the bracket in their true ranking.

0: regardless of conference affiliation. In the past, the top four teams in the conference would be placed in different regions to protect them from playing each other until the Final Four. And Ryan Blaney won the weather-delayed Quaker State 400 at Echo Park Speedway in Atlanta yesterday morning. The win for Blaney was his second of the season, and it was only the second for the Ford camp this year. Blaney held off Christopher Bell and Carson Hocevar at the finish. The NASCAR Cup Series will move to the North Wilkesboro Speedway in North Carolina this Sunday for the first championship points-paying event at the track since 1996. The 5/8 mile short track in North Carolina held the NASCAR All-Star Race the last two seasons. I'm Kyle Rickey, WINY Sports.
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6: AP News. I'm Marcela Sanchez. A judge has ruled that President Trump's lawsuit against the IRS was improper under the law. The AP's Jennifer King has more.
7: A U.S. district judge has rebuked President Trump's lawsuit against the IRS over his leaked tax returns, ruling it was an exercise in self-dealing filed for an improper purpose. She referred one of his attorneys for discipline. The lawsuit laid the groundwork for a settlement that granted Trump immunity from tax audits and created the now-abandoned anti-weaponization fund. In her scathing ruling, Judge Williams says this lawsuit was not brought to vindicate rights. It was brought to manipulate the judicial process to pursue benefits unavailable in litigation. Of Acting Attorney General Todd Blanche, who's preparing for his confirmation hearing Wednesday, Williams writes that his apparent capacity to speak for both plaintiffs and defendants demonstrates there was only one party whose interests were being represented throughout the case. I'm Jennifer King.
6: In Maine, several hundred demonstrators gathered in the city of Biddeford yesterday after an Immigration and Customs Enforcement agent fatally shot a driver. Immigrant rights groups have identified the man as a 26-year-old native of Colombia. The Homeland Security Department says an agent fired when a vehicle tried to flee a location that officers were watching. Maine Senator Angus King says Homeland Security Secretary Mark Wayne Mullen told him the man was not who agents were looking for. Amy Goodman was at the demonstration.
8: Sadly, it's something that we are seeing a whole lot more often lately, and I'm mad about it.
6: A handful of pro-ICE and pro-Trump protesters demonstrated across the street. The government's latest inflation report will be released later today. Meanwhile, oil prices surged as the fighting intensified in the Middle East. More stories at APNews.com. This is AP News.
9: I'm Isaac Bean with WINY News, brought to you by Bank Hometown, helping our customers and our community unlock their potential. Emergency crews are responding to a reported vehicle accident on Route 695 eastbound east of the Ross Road overpass in Killingly. Please use caution if traveling in that area. After years of discussion and multiple redesigns, Killingly officials are preparing to move forward with a scaled-back emergency access road for Killingly High School that would cost significantly less than earlier proposals. During an appearance on the WINY talk show, Killingly Town Manager Brian Palaya said the need for the project dates back years.
10: It's been an issue for a couple decades. There was supposed to be an access road constructed at the high school, and for various reasons, when it was built, it was never constructed, and it was flared up in 2021 when there were some fire calls there and difficulty getting access, and the fire marshal had ordered the school to correct that and went through various design iterations that got up to close to a $3 million road, difficulty getting it approved with the Wetlands Commission, and then they didn't have the funds for the $3 million road in their non-lapsing account. So somewhat unexpectedly at town meeting, someone made a motion to appropriate $750,000 for a different version of the access road and sort of abandon all the bells and whistles and just build a gravel access road.
9: The proposed road would begin from an existing stub off the high school entrance driveway near a detention basin before extending through the woods and reconnecting behind the athletic fields. Palaya said the road would be a basic gravel emergency access road approximately 20 feet wide with a grade of less than 8%. Although funding has been approved by voters, the project still requires several additional approvals before construction can begin. The Killingly Town Council is expected to consider authorizing the project during its meeting tonight. Palaya said the Board of Education has already acted on the proposal, while revised approvals were also needed from the Inland Wetlands Commission for the Wetlands Crossing. The project must also receive approval from the Planning and Zoning Commission because it is classified as a municipal improvement. The East Putnam Fire Department cautions the public about brush fires, especially during heat advisory temperatures. After tending to a roadside fire with smoke columns visible from Putnam Walmart and Route 44 on Monday morning, on July 13th at approximately 11:25 a.m., Service 179 and Tanker 179 responded to the reports of an active brush fire in the area of I-395 southbound near mile marker 46.5. According to the East Putnam Fire Department, crews observed a brush fire at approximately 50 by 20 feet along the shoulder of the roadway upon arrival. Officials believe the fire grew from roughly a 5 by 5 foot brush fire to its final size in the span of approximately 10 minutes, based on witness accounts. The department states that even after recent rain and with the current forest fire danger listed as low, dry grasses and roadside vegetation can still ignite and spread quickly under the right conditions. As a result of the incident, officials remind the public that a small fire can become a much larger one in just a matter of minutes. Proper disposal of cigarettes and smoking materials, as well as checking that vehicles are not dragging chains and other metal that can create sparks, are good precautionary measures to prevent roadside fires. The public is asked to report any signs of smoke or fire promptly by calling 911. Governor Ned Lamont announced on Monday that he is directing Connecticut's extreme hot weather protocol to be activated effective this morning at 11 a.m. and will remain in effect through this Thursday at 5 p.m. According to the latest forecast, during this period, Connecticut is expected to experience temperatures reaching into the mid to high 90s, with the heat index surpassing 100 degrees at times. The National Weather Service has issued a heat advisory for most of the state today and on Wednesday. Connecticut's extreme hot weather protocol functions to ensure that the most vulnerable populations receive protection from the severely hot and humid weather, which could be life-threatening, especially for those of a certain age or with certain medical conditions. While activated, a system is set up for state agencies, municipalities, and other partners to coordinate with United Way 211 to make sure that information regarding cooling centers is available statewide, providing a location for those in need of relief. WINY News Time, 8:06.
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9: Let's take a look at the weather report by meteorologist Bill Jackman. Heat advisory noon today through 8 p.m. tomorrow. Today, sunny and hot, high near 95 with heat index of 100. Tonight, mostly clear, low near 75. Tomorrow, sunny, hot, humid, areas of smoke, high near 95, heat indices near 100. Here, Cargill Falls, it's currently 74 degrees. 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I'm Isaac Bean with WINY News. 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
12: Clap your hands, everybody, if you got what it takes, because I'm
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14: All right, we've got a big anniversary today. Joseph and Marianne Folder from Brooklyn married 75 years today. Isn't that incredible?
9: It's pretty awesome.
14: God bless them. Lots of love from your family and friends, Joseph and Marianne Foder, from Brooklyn's 75th wedding anniversary. That's huge. Hope you have a great day today. Hey, George Long III, 25 years old today. Lots of love from Mom, your sister Christy, your brother Bobby, and Uncle Bob. Get the whole family checking in there for George Long III, 25 years old today. Hope you have a great day. Hey, we've got American Legion Baseball on the radio later today. Tri-Town versus Moosup. We're heading down to Plainfield in the heat this afternoon. Airtime 520 right here at WINY. Coming up, our Forgotten 45. Don't go away.
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4: Your most accurate local forecast is brought to you by the Burns Agency in Dayville and Norwich.
5: The forecast for northeastern Connecticut, heat advisory begins at noon today through 8 p.m. tomorrow. Sunny, hot today, high of 95, heat index near 100 degrees. Mostly clear tonight, 75, sunny, hot, humid tomorrow. Some areas of smoke from some of the fires in southern Canada, temperature around 95, heat indices near 100 degrees. On Thursday, mostly sunny, hot, temperatures 80 to 85, Friday, sunny, 80 degrees. Saturday, mostly sunny, 85, and Sunday, partly sunny, afternoon showers, thunderstorms near 80. This is WINY meteorologist Bill Jacquemin.
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0: Good morning. It's 8:15. Time for sports. Here he is, Mr. Kyle Rickey.
1: Gary Jordan Walker played spoiler in Philadelphia and homered on his last six swings to knock off Philadelphia slugger Kyle Schwarber and silence the Philly Boo Birds in the final round, becoming the first Cardinal to win the home run derby. Schwarber hit 11 homers during his 15-swing turn in the final round. Philly fans, who booed everyone but Schwarber and Bryce Harper throughout the night, quietly headed toward the exits when Walker's winning shot soared over the left field wall. And Kyle Schwarber of the host Philadelphia Phillies will lead off the National League in tonight's All-Star game as a replacement for designated hitter Shohei Ohtani, who is skipping the showcase to have a knee procedure ahead of the season's second half. New York Yankees first baseman Ben Rice and outfielder Cody Bellinger and Detroit Tigers outfielder Riley Green gained American League starting spots because of the injuries. Kylian Mbappe and France haven't trailed at all in this year's World Cup. Neither has Spain with teenage sensation Lamine Yamal. Only one can reach the final. France and Spain play today in the first of two powerhouse semifinal matches. France has outscored its opponents 14-2, with Mbappe matching Lionel Messi's 8 goals for the scoring lead at the tournament. Spain has outscored opponents 10-1, with Michael Merino scoring defensive goals as a substitute in the past two games. This is the first World Cup since 1990 that each of the final four teams are former champions. Beginning with next year's NCAA Women's Basketball Tournament, the top 16 teams will be placed in the bracket in their true ranking, regardless of conference affiliation. In the past, the top four teams in the conference would be placed in different regions to protect them from playing each other until the final four. And Ryan Blaney won the weather-delayed Quaker State 400 at Echo Park Speedway in Atlanta yesterday morning. The win for Blaney was his second of the season, and it was only the second for the Ford camp this year. Blaney held off Christopher Bell and Carson Hocevar at the finish. The NASCAR Cup Series will move to the North Wilkesboro Speedway in North Carolina this Sunday for the first championship points-paying event at the track since 1996. The 5/8 mile short track in North Carolina held the NASCAR All-Star Race the last two seasons. I'm Kyle Rickey, WINY Sports.
0: Community Radio, WINY. All right, it's 8:18, now our forgotten 45. Songs you just don't hear on the radio anymore. Today we're featuring Sail Cats. It's a pop duo from Alabama. And they're a one-hit wonder. They had a big hit, and it debuted in June of 1972. 15 weeks on the charts, topped out at number 12 on the Billboard Hot 100. One-hit wonder, Sail Cat, Motorcycle Mama. Yeah, it's our Forgotten 45 on WINY.

Me and my little sister, we loved that song. We just loved that song. My sister really liked it. We would sing along with it when it came on the radio. From the summer of 1972, right? Little ditty, couple of minutes long right there. Sail Cat, Motorcycle Mama, a song that peaked in popularity the week of August 26, 1972. That's our Forgotten 45 on WINY. All right, gang, that's our musical snapshot in history. Let's go exploring. Where were you in August of 72? Let's tell you what, these were the songs on the radio according to Billboard magazine. It's the fifth dimension. Last night, I didn't get to sleep at all.

It's the Fifth Dimension. Last night, I didn't get to sleep at all. As we relive the week of August 26, 1972, man, this song was all over the radio. In the summer of 72, Dr. Hook and the Medicine Show.

Dr. Hook and the Medicine Show and Sylvia's mother. I always thought the lyric, I was a little kid that sung on the radio. I said, please, Mrs. Eggbeater. I thought that's what they were saying. Apparently not. All right. A lot of people do that, right? You mess up the lyrics. Okay. Because these songs are like wicked short, we have time for a rare fourth feature from our Forgotten 45. Going back to the summer of 1972, it's Donna Fargo. And guess what? Shine.

0: My brother loved that song. That's why I love top. I love classic top 40. I mean, you'd listen to the radio and this song would come on, and my mother would be like, "Oh, keep that on. I like that song." And like the next song would be "Layla" by Derek and the Dominoes, and I'd be like, "Yeah, that's a cool song." That's just the way it was. Top 40 radio was pretty cool. Wrapping up our look at August 26, 1972. That's Donna Fargo. That skippity doo dah. She's the happiest girl in the whole USA. If you have an idea for a forgotten 45, let us know about it. Gary O at WINYRadio.com, and we'll try to get your song on for you. We got Bean and News coming up.
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3: 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Organizers bringing the wall that heals to Putnam this September are making a final push to raise the remaining $30,000 needed to host the Traveling Vietnam Veterans Memorial. The 375-foot-long replica of the Vietnam Veterans Memorial, which displays the names of 58,218 service members who died or remained missing during the Vietnam War, will be in Putnam from September 10th to the 13th as part of its 2026 national tour. Putnam Mayor and Vietnam veteran Barney Sine, who serves as co-chair at the local committee, said organizers initially hoped larger corporations would help fund the project.
4: We actually need money. I was hoping not to ask the community, but I have to ask the community. I need another $30,000. If anybody wants to donate, please call my office, get a hold of me, and we'll give you all the information. And it's on-site, too. If you go to the wall at Heels in Putnam, you'll find all the information on it. I was hoping to get the bigger corporations involved. I sent about 30 letters out to bigger corporations initially. Rebecca sent them out. Then I sent it out with my letterhead, and I haven't had any responses, so that's why I'm reaching out to area people anywhere in Windham County. If you want to donate money, please reach out to my office.
3: During last week's Putnam Business Association meeting, Sine pledged to match the first $1,000 in donation. Sarah King of Flawless Painting Pros immediately matched the challenge, followed by Laura Moorhead, the Putnam Arts Council co-chair and U.S. Navy veteran, Northeast Flooring and Kitchens, and Bill and Terry Pearsall, who also contributed. Sine said support has come almost entirely from local businesses and organizations, including Bank Hometown with a $12,000 donation, Mayotte Beans, American Legion Post 13 with an $8,500 donation, the Putnam Area Foundation with a $7,000 donation, Southeast Vietnam Veterans with a $2,800 donation, and an anonymous $1,000 donation. Hosting the exhibit requires funding for police coverage, traffic control, volunteer meals, electrical service, and other logistics. Donations can be made online or by checking payable to the Wall That Heals Putnam at the Putnam Municipal Complex. Fundraising t-shirts are also available at the Municipal Complex and during community events. A killingly man was quickly apprehended and arrested after evading a car versus pull accident while intoxicated last Wednesday in Killingly, according to the Killingly Police Department. On Wednesday, July 8th, at approximately 6:10 p.m., crews from the Attawagon and Dayville Fire Departments, KB Ambulance, and officers from the Killingly Police Department responded to the area of 79 Country Club Road for the report of an overturned vehicle involving a utility pole. According to the police report, a Jeep Grand Cherokee being operated by 54-year-old Mark Balansu, bearing a North Carolina registration, was traveling north on Country Club Road, approximately half of a mile north of Route 12. Police say the Jeep veered off the roadway and collided with a Frontier pole located on the northbound right shoulder. According to police, Balanzo evaded the accident on foot and was placed in custody just after 6:20 p.m. after officers determined that he was intoxicated. Balanzo was taken into custody and transported to Troop D, where he was charged with operating a motor vehicle under the influence of alcohol or drugs, improper turn, operation of own motor vehicle with an out-of-state license plate, and illegal operation of a motor vehicle without minimum insurance. Balanzo was released on a $1,500 non-surety bond and is scheduled to appear at Danielson Superior Court on July 23rd at 9 a.m. The Canterbury Public Library announced some operations may be delayed or paused following a spending freeze in the town of Canterbury. As of July 1st, the town of Canterbury entered the fiscal year 2026-27 with an adopted municipal budget. This comes after Canterbury has held multiple town budget referendums, with the most recent proposals failing on July 8th. As a result, the town has implemented a spending freeze, which will reportedly affect the Canterbury Public Library's operations. According to the library, the spending freeze will temporarily halt the Canterbury Public Library's ability to purchase new books, DVDs, and other library materials, offering new programs and events, or make any other planned expenditures. At this time, the library's operating hours will not be affected by the spending freeze, and according to the library, will remain open. The Canterbury Public Library appreciates residents' patience, understanding, and continued support as the town reworks a municipal budget proposal. According to First Selectman Chris Lipke, budget discussions and possible adjustments are set to take place this week, with another referendum set to occur in August. WINY News Time, 8:37.
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3: Let's take a look at the weather report by meteorologist Bill Jackman. Heat advisory noon today through 8 p.m. tomorrow. Today, sunny and hot, high near 95 with a heat index of 100. Tonight, mostly clear, low near 75. Tomorrow, sunny, hot, humid, areas of smoke, high near 95, heat indices near 100. Here, Cargill Falls, it's currently 77 degrees. 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I'm Isaac Bean with WINY News. 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
0: Thank you, Isaac. 8:37, time for WINY's Community Bulletin Board, brought to you by CR Premier Properties in Woodstock, Tuesday, July 14th. Here's what's happening. Bingo is held every Tuesday at the Putnam VFW. Doors open at 4, game start at 6:30. Putnam Recreation and Commission on Aging will have lunch for seniors at 11:30 today at the Putnam Municipal Complex. Hey, the Danielson Veterans Coffee House, their Tuesday morning meeting not happening this morning. No meeting this morning. Today is the big picnic. So it's a picnic today for the Danielson Veterans Coffee House. No morning meeting. Community Kitchen serves a free lunch every Tuesday at 12 noon at the Canterbury Town Hall, 1 Municipal Drive in Canterbury. The Northeast Connecticut Farmers Market is open every Tuesday in Plainfield at 651 Norwich Road, Route 12, from 4 to 6 p.m. A program entitled Management of Collision Scenes for Volunteer Firefighters will be presented tonight at 6 o'clock at the East Putnam Fire Department on Route 44. On Wednesday, July 15th, the Northeast Connecticut Farmers Market is open every Wednesday at the Brooklyn Commons Shopping Center on Route 6 in Brooklyn from 4 to 6 p.m. Killingly Parks and Recreation senior movies are every Wednesday at 1:30 at the Killingly Community Center. Tomorrow's movie, Heads of State. An open public viewing of Old Killingly Pond in Killingly is happening all day Wednesday from 9 a.m. to 6 p.m. There's no set time, no schedule. Just come and view what's going on at Old Killingly Pond. Thursday, July 16th, Killingly Parks and Recreation Free Summer Concert Series. Every Thursday night continues this Thursday with Ed Peabody and the Big Blue Thing. That's a great band. Thursday night from 6 to 8 p.m. at Davis Park in Danielson. Bring a blanket, bring a lawn chair, enjoy the show. Preston Parks and Recreation and Youth Services present the Preston Farmers Market. It's open every Thursday from 4 to 7 p.m. at Preston Community Park Pavilion, 13 Route 117 in Preston. They also have a concert with that farmers market this Thursday night. It's Fusion from 6:30 till 8 p.m. at Preston Community Park. The Putnam Commission on Aging Senior Picnic is happening Thursday at 12 noon at the Putnam Elks, Edmund Street in Putnam. Tickets are $5, includes food from Renee's Catering, music by Wayne Sinclair, and lots of fun. Seniors have a great time in Putnam. For tickets, go see Jimmy or William over at the Putnam Recreation Office. Friday, July 17th, movie night featuring the classic Jaws on the big screen. 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All seats, $8. On Saturday, July 18th, Run for Ryan will be held Saturday at Owen Bell Park in Dayville. 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Registration for runners starts at 7:45. 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There's a free community lunch at the Holy Trinity Greek Orthodox Church in Danielson, Saturday from 11 to 1. The Putnam Saturday Farmers Market is open, and they're rocking, man, every Saturday from 10 a.m. to 1 p.m. at the Farmers Market Pavilion, 18 Kennedy Drive in Putnam. 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
18: The forecast for northeastern Connecticut, heat advisory begins at noon today through 8 p.m. tomorrow. Sunny, hot today, high of 95, heat index near 100 degrees. Mostly clear tonight, 75, sunny, hot, humid tomorrow. Some areas of smoke from some of the fires in southern Canada, temperature around 95, heat indices near 100 degrees. On Thursday, mostly sunny, hot, temperatures 80 to 85, Friday, sunny, 80 degrees. Saturday, mostly sunny, 85, and Sunday, partly sunny, afternoon showers, thunderstorms near 80. This is WINY meteorologist Bill Jackman.
0: At Broadcast House, it's 78 degrees.
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0: Good morning, it's 8:50. 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
19: Gary, Jordan Walker played spoiler in Philadelphia and homered on his last six swings to knock off Philadelphia slugger Kyle Schwarber and silence the Philly Boo Birds in the final round, becoming the first Cardinal to win the home run derby. Schwarber hit 11 homers during his 15-swing turn in the final round. Philly fans, who booed everyone but Schwarber and Bryce Harper throughout the night, quietly headed toward the exits when Walker's winning shot soared over the left field wall. And Kyle Schwarber of the host Philadelphia Phillies will lead off the National League in tonight's All-Star game as a replacement for designated hitter Shohei Ohtani, who is skipping the showcase to have a knee procedure ahead of the season's second half. New York Yankees first baseman Ben Rice and outfielder Cody Bellinger and Detroit Tigers outfielder Riley Green gained American League starting spots because of the

0: Confirm.
1: And Ryan Blaney won the weather-delayed Quaker State 400 at Echo Park Speedway in Atlanta yesterday morning. The win for Blaney was his second of the season, and it was only the second for the Ford camp this year. Blaney held off Christopher Bell and Carson Hocevar at the finish. The NASCAR Cup Series will move to the North Wilkesboro Speedway in North Carolina this Sunday for the first championship points-paying event at the track since 1996. The 5/8 mile short track in North Carolina held the NASCAR All-Star Race the last two seasons. I'm Kyle Ricking, WINY Sports.
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0: That's it for the morning show. Gotta go. Happy birthday. George Long III is 25 today. Joseph and Marianne Fodor from Brooklyn married 75 years today. Eddie Bordier is wishing his wife, Pam, a happy anniversary. The talk show

Is next. You know what to do. 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Enjoy your day. I'll see you tomorrow.

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1: Hey, I'm Marcela Sanchez. In Maine, a U.S. Immigration and Customs Enforcement agent shot and killed a driver yesterday. Immigrant rights groups identified the man killed in Biddeford as a 26-year-old native of Colombia. The Homeland Security Department says an agent fired when a vehicle tried to flee a location that officers were watching. Maine Senator Angus King says Homeland Security Secretary Mark Wayne Mullen told him that earlier information that the man was the target of an enforcement action was incorrect. The FBI is now leading an investigation. 12 states are suing to block Paramount's takeover of Warner Brothers Discovery. The lawsuit argues the $81 billion merger would extinguish competition in Hollywood. Here's California Attorney General Rob Bonta, who's leading the case.
2: Movie theaters, basic cable TV distributors, and audiences on every sofa and in every movie seat would feel the impact of this unlawful merger.
1: Bonta's office says the states are asking Warner and Paramount to not close the merger until after the judicial process concludes. The U.S. attacked Iran with the Islamic Republic retaliating across the Middle East.
3: The U.S. launched strikes on Iran early Tuesday, hours after President Donald Trump said Washington is reinstating a blockade on Iran in the Strait of Hormuz. Trump separately suggested the U.S. will charge other ships for safe passage, upending hundreds of years of American policy supporting freedom of navigation across the globe. Iran responded with attacks targeting Bahrain, Jordan, and two tankers associated with the UAE traveling through the strait, killing one mariner and wounding around eight others. The attacks come as Iran and the U.S. vie for control of the strait, through which a fifth of all traded crude oil and natural gas once passed in peacetime. I'm Charles de Letesma.
1: This is AP News.
4: I'm Isaac Bean with WINY News. After years of discussion and multiple redesigns, Killingly officials are preparing to move forward with a scaled-back emergency access road for Killingly High School that would cost significantly less than earlier proposals. During an appearance on the WINY talk show, Killingly Town Manager Brian Palaya said that the need for the project dates back years.
5: It's been an issue for a couple decades. There was supposed to be an access road constructed at the high school, and for various reasons, when it was built, it was never constructed, and it was flared up in 2021 when there were some fire calls there and difficulty getting access, and the fire marshal had ordered the school to correct that and went through various design iterations that got up to a close to a $3 million road, difficulty getting it approved with the Wetlands Commission, and then they didn't have the funds for the $3 million road in their non-lapsing account. So somewhat unexpectedly at town meeting, someone made a motion to appropriate $750,000 for a different version of the access road and sort of abandon all the bells and whistles and just build a gravel access road.
4: The proposed road would begin from an existing stub off the high school entrance driveway near a detention basin before extending through the woods and reconnecting behind the athletic fields. Palaya said the road would be a basic gravel emergency access road approximately 20 feet wide with a grade of less than 8%. Although funding has been approved by voters, the project still requires several additional approvals before construction can begin. The Killingly Town Council is expected to consider authorizing the project during its meeting tonight. Palaya said the Board of Education has already acted on the proposal, while revised approvals were also needed from the Inland Wetlands Commission for the wetland crossing. The project must also receive approval from the Planning and Zoning Commission because it is classified as a municipal improvement. A good citizen helped a Brooklyn man involved in a serious motorcycle accident in Brooklyn last Wednesday, according to Connecticut State Police. On Wednesday, July 8th, at approximately 11:45 a.m., crews from the Mortlake, East Brooklyn, and Attawagon Fire Departments and troopers from Troop D responded to the area of 217 Canterbury Road for a report of a motorcycle fire stemming from an accident. According to the police report, a Suzuki being operated by 31-year-old Brandon Langlois of Brooklyn was traveling southbound on Canterbury Road, approximately 1 mile north of Mason Road. Police say Langlois lost control of the motorcycle, veered off the travel lane, and came to an uncontrolled stop on the right shoulder. The motorcycle then caught on fire and was extinguished by fire personnel prior to police arrival. According to state police, Langlois was picked up by a good citizen and brought to the Mortlake Fire Department, where he was then transported by ambulance to Day Kimball Hospital for serious but not life-threatening injuries. A helicopter was requested at Day Kimball Hospital shortly after, and Langlois was subsequently transported to the UMass Trauma Center for further treatment. Police are saying that this collision remains under investigation and no enforcement action has been taken at this time. Anyone who witnessed the accident is asked to contact Troop D. Governor Ned Lamont announced on Monday that he is directing Connecticut's extreme hot weather protocol to be activated effective this morning at 11 a.m. and will remain in effect through this Thursday at 5 p.m. According to the latest forecast, during this period, Connecticut is expected to experience temperatures reaching into the mid to high 90s, with the heat index surpassing 100 degrees at times. The National Weather Service has issued a heat advisory for most of the state today and on Wednesday. Connecticut's extreme hot weather protocol functions to ensure that the most vulnerable populations receive protection from the severely hot and humid weather, which could be life-threatening, especially for those of a certain age or with certain medical conditions. While activated, a system is set up for state agencies, municipalities, and other partners to coordinate with United Way 211 to make sure that information regarding cooling centers is available statewide by providing a location for those in need of relief. Cooling centers will be available throughout Connecticut. Anyone in need of a place to get out of the heat can locate their nearest cooling center by viewing the list that will be published online or by calling 211. WINY News Time 906.
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4: Let's take a look at the weather report by meteorologist Bill Jackman. Heat advisory noon today through 8 p.m. tomorrow. Today, sunny and hot, high near 95 with a heat index of 100. Tonight, mostly clear, low near 75. Tomorrow, sunny, hot, humid, areas of smoke, high near 95. Heat indices near 100. Here at Cargill Falls, it's currently 78 degrees. That's the 9 o'clock report. I'm Isaac Bean with WINY News.

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It's time for you to be heard. The talk show welcomes everyone's calls once per hour. Dial 928-1350 and tell Northeastern Connecticut your stories.

0: Good morning and welcome to WINY Talk Show. I'm your host, Gary Wilcox, and we got a little bit of a busy news morning. First thing up, the ICE officer up in Maine. Another problem up there with ICE. And also going on is Lindsey Graham replaced by his sister. And, you know, thoughts and points on that. The ICE situation, I don't think there is really too much of an excuse on this officer's part, but love to hear your comments on that and see what transpires. We were just going over that, and I had heard something, I thought this morning on ICE, but I didn't know if that was in California or someplace like that, but this is a whole new incident. So let's see what our callers think about that situation. And it's going to be hard to defend ICE on this one. And you know, and that's a point from what I read. That is a point. It doesn't mean I can't be swayed with more information. But at this point here, it doesn't look good. So let's get the phone lines going here. Good morning. You're on the air.
1: Hi, good morning.
0: Good morning.
1: I want to bring you up to date in Canterbury here.
0: All right.
1: Okay. In Canterbury, over the past several days, we have been circulating a petition to bring to a referendum vote an initiative to reduce the mill rate on motor vehicles to zero in the town of Canterbury. Yesterday, I submitted 3 copies of that petition containing 60 signatures to the town clerk in order to bring this initiative before a special town meeting pursuant to Connecticut General Statute Section 7-1, which would then adjourn to a referendum pursuant to Connecticut Statute Section 7-7. The state requires a minimum of 200 signatures on a petition to qualify for a referendum vote. We have collected more than 300 such signatures. Natalie, the town clerk, then said that the petition was not valid and would not be accepted because it did not contain the item number, which would be assigned when the date of the meeting was decided. Before the petition was circulated, I offered a copy of the petition to the town clerk for the town attorney's review and comment. Natalie refused to accept the copy and stated that the town attorney would only review it after it was circulated. Let me go to the rest of my notes here.
0: All right.
1: Hold on a second. Okay. The town is requiring the petition to have an item number listed in it, a number that wasn't available then or now. Only when the town decides to have the meeting will the initiative be assigned an item number. A new petition would have to be developed containing the item number, and a minimum of 200 signatures would be required. The petition would be required to be submitted to the town clerk at least 24 hours before the scheduled meeting. What this means is that a new petition would have to be drawn up, and we would only have 3 to 4 days to collect 200 signatures. This is not a reasonable time frame and is a direct attack on Canterbury residents' right to vote and decide for themselves what's best for our town. Due to the town's unethical tactics, if we don't have at least 200 signatures on a new petition that contains the item number and submitted to the town clerk at least 24 hours before the meeting, the town won't let its citizens vote on the initiative. The initiative requires a special town meeting. There should only be one item involved, not a petition number. And that's right at the beginning of the petition where it reads, "We, the undersigned, petition the town of Canterbury to schedule a special town meeting." Now, what they're trying to do is treat this as a general meeting where they have other items as well that they're going to talk about. But we are requiring a special town meeting by the petition, and over 300 people have signed that petition, and the town refuses to acknowledge it.
0: Can you do the petition again and follow what they want on it, or do you think this is just a ruse just to kind of blow you guys off?
1: Well, what they're trying to do is say that a new petition has to be circulated with the item number in the petition, but we don't know what the item number is until they schedule the meeting. And then we're only going to have 3 to 4 days to collect 200 signatures and to submit it to the town clerk 24 hours before the meeting takes place, which is within a week.
0: Right. So nobody... As we say, democracy is not easy at times, and it doesn't seem like
1: this is not democracy.
0: Well, it is in general. And basically, it's not easy, and they're making you jump through hoops where it shouldn't be that difficult.
1: It's illegal what they're doing, because the petition requires a scheduled special town meeting. That's the only thing on that agenda is this petition. There is no item number.
0: Right.
1: It's not legal what they're doing here.
0: Yeah, that's...
1: And they are keeping us from voting. That's not democracy.
0: That's exactly exactly, and it is anarchy, and that's how it is, and unfortunately you are the bearer of more work, you know, should you want to get that petition out, but keep us informed out there what's going on back and forth, and again, we urge the Canterbury administration to call and you know, explain their point of view, et cetera, so we can get both sides of the story, and I'm not saying you're wrong by any means. I'm just saying, you know, do they have reasons? Are there is this actual, or are they just giving you the runaround? That would be my reason
1: this
0: for them
1: illegal.
0: To call.
1: This is unethical. This should not be happening.
0: No, it should. No, it have, seems like it should not.
1: Government.
0: Seems like it
1: this
0: should
1: is
0: not.
1: Corruption.
0: Well, thank you for the call, as always, and thank you for being informative. Much appreciated.
1: Okay, thank you.
0: All right, we're going to go right to the next caller. Morning, you're on the air.
2: Good morning.
0: Good morning.
2: How are you? You know, for your last caller, right, he has to learn, that there is a difference between democracy and politics. And it sounds like he's got up by politics. But
0: yeah, exactly. Yeah. Good point.
2: Okay. Yeah, toothpick isn't always that dumb, right? So, I'm not waiting with Manhattan being bated breath for you this morning, so no soliloquy, right? But, hopefully between you and I, we can get the lines lighting up. All right. Senators, you talked about Lindsay. if not you and I, well, I won't get that. I'll drop that one. Senators from both sides of the aisle actually yesterday paid tribute to Lindsey Graham. I mean, I was amazed. Okay, I saw Dick Durbin speaking highly. Cory Booker, even Elizabeth Warren spoke highly of Senator Graham. Chuck Schumer called upon the Senate to pass a bill sponsored by Senator Graham placing sanctions upon Russia because he introduced it, okay? Placing sanctions upon Russia because of ongoing war against Ukraine and because of Senator Graham's strong support for the Ukrainian people. I mean, when was the last time you had bipartisanship like that take place in the last, year?
0: Been a while.
2: We haven't had bipartisanship like that in a year and a half, okay? It's amazing. However, right? I only heard one person badmouth Senator Graham since his tragic passing, and it was right here on the WINY talk show yesterday. But, you know, it's beautiful, but not unprecedented gesture that the governor of South Carolina appointed Lindsey's sister, Darlene, to fill out the remainder of her brother's term. I mean, she's a placeholder, seat warmer, okay? I mean, she's going to vote, you know, she's got to completely vote 100% party line, you know that, for the remainder of whatever comes up in the next 6 months. But she won't be.
0: Yeah, she's got to hold a party line. Yeah, absolutely.
2: Yeah, I mean, they can't. I mean, it's 53-47 now, okay, and they have to maintain the 53-47. You got the likes of Murkowski up in Alaska. She's got a streak of independence. And you know what? What's her name up in Maine? The one running for Collins. Susan Collins, okay?
0: Right.
2: The one that the Democrats were so strong out to destroy with Ram Flatner. She's got some independence in her, too. So those are a couple of the wild cards that you got to watch out, that you need more than just a 51-49 or a 50-50, right? So Darlene's going to keep the number in balance.
0: Who's going to keep the number in balance?
2: Graham's Senator Graham's sister is, her name is Darlene Graham Nordon.
0: Okay. All right. Well, I don't know about that choice, but let's see what the other callers have to say. Thank you very much for the call, Toothpick.
2: Wait.
0: What are you talking about?
2: No. Something else. So I didn't
0: hear. All right. One more minute.
2: Okay. I didn't see any bit of footage yet, so I'm relying on you to tell us what you saw. What doesn't look good?
0: What doesn't look good on what?
2: In Biddeford. On the-
0: I didn't really see it. I didn't hear about it. I left the house this morning. I put on news. I surfed the news for a little bit before I go to work, and then I didn't see anything on it. I kind of just read it briefly, and Gary was reading on it, and he was interested in what the take on from the callers are, mostly from the right. I think how do we defend that from the right, as to how do we oppose it from the left? So it kind of sparks that question. That's what that was about there.
2: Do you think that the ICE agents fired in error?
0: Well, from what, and again, I have not really investigated this. It sounds like it was a grave error.
2: Oh, okay. All right. Well, we'll leave that for Charlie or Sarge or whatever.
0: All right. Thank you very much for the call, Toothpick. And we're going to go right to the next caller. Morning, you're on the air.
3: Well, good morning. How's it going?
0: I'm good, Paul. You got about 2-3 minutes. I am up against two late commercials.
3: That callers have an extra appeal with an extra minute. Thank you, Mr. TP. So this will tell you.
0: Don't take personal offense there, Paul. For God's sakes, you just.
3: Well, I want fairness, and I want.
0: I understand that, and we have commercial breaks, and we have things.
3: Okay, so what Graham represents is a double standard by all politicians. There's this, and especially with the Republicans now. So here's some quotes, and this will give you a little bit better idea of the moral suasion of this man. I don't want to reinforce that defiling the Capitol was okay. I don't want to do anything that would make this more likely in the future. I hope they go to jail and get the book thrown at them because they deserve it. And then, of course, when Graham ran against Trump in 16, he had some pretty strong comments about Trump, if I can only find them. Okay, we're working on that one. 21 and get so sick in the church. There's a whole... there's a whole bunch of information on that. I've heard it on a lot of social media, the criticism where Trump took issue with the character of, Graham took issue with it. So, all in all, I would put Graham on the list of Netanyahu, Gallant, and all these other people that speak about women and children in the collateral of war in genocidal terms. And that's not my opinion. That's the ruling of the International Court. These are war criminals. So not only is it the double standard with, one standard for Putin and Russia and then another standard for Netanyahu when they do the same type of war crimes. So that really bothers me. But there was, I want to put that aside for a minute. There was this back and forth yesterday where you commented, what about COVID, and sort of insinuating that it was this this draconian type of deal. During COVID, I advocated for openings in the church, openings in the flea markets, openings at the library. But okay. At the same time, I was realistic. And I went on media. I had a more powerful voice then. I wasn't as banned as much back then. And not only did I suggest self-help things to do to help people make it through. I spoke to working men and women, and I instructed them specifically to follow the guidelines if it was something you had to do. And then I was realistic in stating my observations. No, I didn't see any police action. No, I'm not aware of anything. There might have been isolated cases of this authoritarian approach.
0: And all right, Paul, we got to wrap you up here. What do you want to pose?
3: It broke loose during the Trump administration. So remember that. And then the most important part of this is about...
0: Thank you very much for the call, Paul. Much appreciated. We are up against station breaks. We're running a little bit behind. 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
0: Welcome back. We're going right to the phone lines. Morning, you're on the air.
11: Good morning.
0: Good morning, Sarge. You having a nice cool drink there?
11: Yeah, I got a nice cold water here in my nice little circle mug. But I'm not even going to comment about the last caller because, well, ignorance abounds when it comes down to talking about genocide and Israel, because the UN actually hates Israel and goes after them with false information on a routine basis. But what I do want to talk about is the good old Democrat Socialists of America.
0: All right.
11: Okay, and I'm going to cite my stuff here. Independent investigating reporters from Truth Exposed, the New York Post, Fox News, JBN of Israel, and BBC. Also New York Post here, and the DSA themselves. They are, you know, pushing this whole thing that they're moving towards socialism. But a Francis Gill, who's a committee member of the DSA, David Jenkins, who is a national representative of the DSA political chamber member, Ashik, I'm not going to try pronouncing his last name, who is co-chair. Now, during interviews, they were asked, you know, is your main goal to turn the country into socialism? They came straight out and said, no, we are working to change over to communism by working within the system.
0: And that is, and that is a citable quote, Sarge?
11: Yes, it is.
0: Okay.
11: And in fact, Ashik there, he's the one who fully describes how they're trying to go over to communism.
0: All right.
11: So, yeah, I mean, here we got, you know, a group that's talking about doing a takeover, only instead of being an armed conflict to take over as communism, these folks are talking about getting elected officials in there as a majority and changing things over. And considering they mentioned, and this is in the DSA's own literature, they want to change the Constitution. They want a whole new one. Now, you got people on here routinely that talk about, you know, the draconian government under Trump, which is about as false as you can get. These guys, they're going to do that. If they get in the Communist Party, they're almost like dictators. You don't elect them into office. They're appointed by the chief guy, and that's it. You know, you're stuck.
0: It's a permanent bureaucracy, is what you're saying. Once they're in, it's kind of a permanent thing.
11: Yeah, I mean, how did Russia lose their Communist Party? It was basically by a revolution, by the folks who got tired of the, as it's put, draconian type government that, you know, watch their every move. Now, you're sure you remember during COVID.
0: Now, you just said Russia lost their communistic party? I'm not sure.
11: That's what they supposedly did, you know, because they now vote in their president, even though it's a really kind of set up type election.
0: Well, that's sad, isn't it?
11: Yeah, it is. And, you know, you can, as a private citizen, now own a business in Russia. So that right there kind of takes out the communism part. Because with communism, people cannot own private property. It is run by the government.
0: And your thoughts on China, because you can own private businesses over there, but yet the state could still step in and take it from you at any moment, from what I understand.
11: Correct.
0: So that's kind of a quasi situation.
11: It's, yeah, they're kind of like in between the two.
0: Okay.
11: So I guess you could call it a hybrid type communism. But, you know, this is the political atmosphere that's going on within this country. And people, you know, they're hearing free stuff. And they're not even checking out how you're going to get that free stuff. They're not opening up their eyes.
0: Do you? Here's a thought on that. You know, everybody wants free stuff. And I get it. I truly get it. Because you can work your butt off over here. And then people come along and just Ponzi scheme your money away from you. Everybody's got a scheme to take your money. That's how it is. And people say, well, we don't get anything out of this, at least if we had certain things that would give us some security. And socialism comes along, slash communism, whatever you want to call it, and says, we're going to guarantee these certain things, and you won't have to worry about that. But what they don't tell you is the other side of the shoe. And that's the attraction for socialism.
11: That is, and this is where people need to educate themselves as to what the different forms of government are.
0: Right.
11: And what they mean. You know, we have it right now. You can own a business. You want to get into, you know, that so-called rich category. You know, you work your butt for it. You get a successful business going. And that's how you do it. You got to work for it.
0: And that's the problem. That you are right at the crux of it. You can work your butt off and still never get that, and you end up pretty much with nothing. You'll have more maybe during your active life when you're younger and you can work. But what happens when you get older? You can't work like an animal anymore, and without the work, you don't have enough built up around you. And that to me is the attraction of socialism. But at least with socialism, they feel they get something. So just a thought I'm having.
11: But, you know, that free stuff, it comes as a cost.
0: It does, doesn't it?
11: It does.
0: Freedom
11: sure
0: is
11: does.
0: Never free.
11: You're right. And, you know, you got that thing. You know, if you want to be free, you got to be willing to fight for it and keep it.
0: Yeah, I hear you. Sarge, thank you very much for the call and your calmness. That's always appreciated.
11: Hey, not a problem. I kind of like, after the work I've done as a first responder, you kind of learn how to maintain that calmness.
0: I've learned to do it over the past 8 years very much. But thank you for the call, Sarge. Much appreciated. All right, we're going to take a station break. 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
17: The forecast for northeastern Connecticut. Heat advisory begins at noon today through 8 p.m. tomorrow. Sunny, hot today, high of 95. Heat index near 100 degrees. Mostly clear tonight, 75. Sunny, hot, humid tomorrow. Some areas of smoke from some of the fires in southern Canada. Temperature around 95. Heat indices near 100 degrees. On Thursday, mostly sunny, hot. Temperatures 80 to 85. Friday, sunny, 80 degrees. Saturday, mostly sunny, 85. And Sunday, partly sunny. Afternoon showers, thunderstorms near 80. This is WINY meteorologist Bill Jacquemin.

0: And welcome back. Temperature is hot. How's that for a weather flash? 82 degrees here at Broadcast House, and it's getting hotter. Couple things. I wanted to go back to the ice situation there. A lot of people have brought a lot of things against ICE, trying to show that they're not professional, that they're not well-trained enough, that they have all of these things that are going on, and now you have a situation up in Maine, and there seems to be always a situation with something. From what I understand on what happened up there, it was not the person they were looking for. He was there with his wife and his child, and some things happened. I think the officer had stated he was in fear for his life or something along those lines and whatnot. But I really want to know a little bit about what people are thinking with the ICE situation. My opinion is it's time maybe to be less seen for ICE and maybe still be a deterrent, but less seen with these broad-based, you know, invasions of cities and whatnot. I think we got the meaning of not letting just immigration run wild and free. But at a certain point, you have to kind of taper back a little bit. And perhaps it's time that they taper back. What do you think? Do you think it's time ICE tapers back some of their operations or just goes into smaller units, maybe a little more stealthily without drawing attention? Maybe they need more professional training. Maybe they need to know how to conduct an operation that's a little bit more secretive. Are there any programs out there that could help them become more secretive? You know, does anybody know any information that could better help train these people? I'm sure there's entities out there that could do that for ICE and help them out. And maybe ICE needs to be a little bit more structured. You know, just some thoughts I'm having. And I'm not saying that the officer was guilty in this case. I don't know. I don't know enough about it. And I kind of just walked into that this morning and whatnot. The other question is, I was watching Morning Joe, and they had a news reporter, and she was stating that it's genocide over there. And one of the people on Morning Joe said it's not genocide. It's not. And he was kind of representing, you had kind of like a crossfire situation there, both sides. And there's another question I'm going to pose for the next hour is what the Israelis doing, is it genocide? What are your thoughts? Do you have thoughts that yes, Israel has gone way, way above and beyond even after the attack in October? Do you think that they're trying to create a genocide situation, or do you think they are just laying low and trying to defend themselves and trying to just make the most out of what they have and not be pushed off their land there, so to speak? So give us a call on some of that, and we can kind of discuss things like that, and we can kind of peruse it. Doesn't mean you're right or you're wrong. It's just an opinion. Morning, you're on the air.
1: Hey, good morning. It's Toby. I appreciate you.
0: Hi, Toby.
1: Taking the call. Hey, so just random information. As I'm making posts on Facebook, and I occasionally take place or participate in debates, I've been getting these alerts on Facebook that I'm being followed by Tom Homan. And especially any time I make a post about the training in DHS and what the requirements are, because I read them, they actually have a pretty comprehensive list of what agents can do and what they can't.
0: Uh-huh.
1: I get, you're being followed by Tom Homan, which is just him saying hello. And I'm going to tell you, if that's meant to intimidate me, it doesn't. But I do not take this as a joke.
0: So you're saying when you comment on something that Tom Homan sends you something?
1: Yeah. Well, now, I don't think Tom Homan himself's
0: right.
1: doing it.
0: But,
1: I think his underlings
0: right.
1: at DHS.
0: Or it's AI or something like that, right?
1: Well, it could. You're right, it could. But I'm just throwing it out there. With ICE, we're right back to Tactical L and Pillar B. There's no agent that should be in front or behind a vehicle. Any agent putting them... See, we expect agents like the FBI, like ICE, conduct themselves as professionals. They're required not to do stupid things that are going to escalate or cause a problem. And they, and you know, what government thinks is that they fully expect people who are either illegal, undocumented, or just average Americans that they might panic and do something stupid. And they have set up the rules so that ICE or the FBI or whoever can handle the situation with the least amount of damage done to society. Now, in this latest case in Maine, what they finally came out and said, now what they do, just so everybody knows, is they prevent local police from getting in to see the crime scene, and they prevent the media from getting access to it. So I'm going to flash back. There was a woman who was a teacher in a middle school. I believe her name was Martinez, and ICE had a confrontation with her, and they claim she rammed them and then opened fire on them. They shot her 5 times. There were cameras running, and what we now know is that ICE rammed her. She did have a firearm in her glove box, but she never pulled it. And they shot her 5 times. One of the agents said, ha, ha, ha. When we were done with her, she had 7 holes. You know, it, which is a really, really nasty slight on a woman you just shot 5 times who didn't do anything to you. Now, right, I want you to know the agents responsible for those 5 shots face no discipline, and they're still on the streets. So we got Renee Good, we got Peretti, we got the Martinez woman. I know there are others. There was one down in Texas, a kid, and they shot him. And the rules are, outside of Pillar B and Tactical L, is that you do not fire into a vehicle to disable it. There are a few caveats there. So let's say the guy in the vehicle opens fire, then you're allowed to open fire. Let's say the guy in the vehicle is Hannibal Lecter, and you realize it. And this is somebody that's so dangerous you can't let them to escape. But other than that, if somebody freaks out and leaves, you let them go, because you can go their home and wait for them to get there and deal with them there.
0: Right.
1: We're getting this abject.
0: You're breaking up a little bit, Toby. You still have me?
1: Yeah, I got you. You hear me?
0: That's a little better. Okay.
1: Okay, all right. I'm just So at the end of the day, this violence is going to get worse because we're in the Final Four of the World Cup. And what I suspected was that ICE was backing off because we had a lot of foreigners coming in. And I think this is going to get worse, and I'm very afraid for
0: not
1: the
0: a
1: next
0: good,
1: election.
0: Not a good look for... Call me back next hour, Toby. We can discuss this a little bit further, but great call. Thank you very much.
1: Yep.
0: All right, we're going to go right to the next caller. Good morning, you're on the air.
2: Mr. Gary, good morning to you, sir.
0: Mr. Ed, I am Mr. Ed.
2: How are you today on this hot day?
0: Oh, everything's great. I just need a nice, cool drink here, that's all.
2: There you go. You know what? All these problems with ICE or acquisitions of ICE and how they conduct their procedures, none of this would have happened. None of this would be going on right now if it wasn't for the Democratic and Biden administration allowing this 10 to 20 million illegal, unvetted invasion of our country. Had they not allowed this to happen, we wouldn't be even talking about any of these issues now, I would bet.
0: Well, that's you actually make a lot of sense there, because you know, as we say, for every action there are reactions, and for the action of not policing the border previous to this and doing a good job, the reactions are to get the people out that are here illegally, and there's a lot of bad characters. It's more than 5% bad characters. I don't know what the percentage is, but there's a lot of them that were just fleeing from other countries and coming here because they couldn't live in their own country because they were afraid of jail and so on and so on. But having said that, Ed, you're exactly right. When you don't do the job in the first place, it's always going to be messy on the cleanup. And in this case, ICE isn't doing a great job on the cleanup. My opinion is they probably need some reform, back around, retrain, maybe be a little bit more stealthy. They come in, it's almost like we're here, come and get us, kind of a situation. And I don't think that that's really what ICE was intended to do. I don't think they're supposed to be a standoff piece for the government, if you will. And I think that's what kind of gets people a little bit.
2: Well, you know what, with the numbers that came across the border and the Trump administration saying deportation, with the numbers coming across the border, many agents had to be hired quickly,
0: right?
2: And it had to hire a lot of them. So whether or not, you know, yep, there was, yep, training involved or whatever,

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3: And good morning and welcome back. Temperature is hot. It's getting hotter. We're going to be on the air today for Moosa Tri-Town American Legion, and our last broadcast was great. What a great game between Tri-Town and Danielson. So you can tune in and hear myself and Ray Beausoleil, and we're gonna talk about baseball and maybe a little bit of comedy too as well, just to keep it interesting. It's been a great hour, some great calls. I started out with ice, and I'm still going to have to look up a little bit more information on that and look for upcoming reports. As Toby says, sometimes ice controls the scene. Maybe all of the time, and they're not getting all the facts that they feel. And at this point here, with all that's going on, I think there needs to be a recall, if you will, and maybe start examining some of the training methods. And Toby brings up a very good point. I know you don't want to stand in front of a vehicle, even though you have a firearm. You don't stand in front of a vehicle. You don't put yourself in that situation. And also, that would probably stop idiots from ramming them. And there's some issues there as well. When an officer tells you to do something, what should you do? You should stop. You should comply with what the command is on the street. You still have freedom. You can still do what you want outside of that situation. But in those situations, you know, people go down there and they're passionate about what they're doing. And in my opinion, because they are so passionate, I think they're getting more of this, not less of this. And I think it's being expanded upon with all of these things going on. So I think there needs to be a little bit of a breathtaking, if you will, a moratorium here a little bit. You can keep ICE operations going. Do the normal things you do. They used to conduct raids. They just show up. They're in, they're out. There was no we're here and we're going to do this. You know, the presence. I know the presence was maybe necessary at the beginning to try to deter illegal immigration. I think that part of it's over now. I think maybe a more normal situation. ICE can do their job, but we don't need the big events and them being there and whatnot. I think maybe a little bit better. I know we train our military to extrapolate people and to do things. Maybe they need to be much better trained. Maybe there needs to be some kind of hierarchy. Make it an elite unit where only few can be in there that are maybe more professional. I don't know what the answer is, but you're welcome to give us a call the next hour and talk about it, because my opinion is I think it's time we did things a little differently. I know I'm a military man. I know Toby is, and I think where Toby comes from is you train. In the Marine Corps, you train. And then when you are done training, you train some more. You're working, you're always trying to improve the situations. The Army does the same thing. All the military branches do this, and they're able to follow orders in combat where people are actually shooting back at them and et cetera and et cetera. So maybe some longer duration of training is in order, maybe a smaller, more elite type of a force where they're in, they're out, and nobody even knows that they were there. Maybe it's time for a little bit more of that. The show of we're stopping illegal immigration, I think that's about up. They have the borders pretty well under control. They need to continue on to be vigilant. But I think with ICE, I think there has to be some changes. I, I, I'm calling for them myself at this point. And I'm not faulting

0: the officers, and I'm not saying the officer involved today was guilty because I don't know enough about it. I'm just not going to jump on the wagon. But because of the number of events that are going on, I think it's time to take a real hard look at what their training actually is, how they're conducting operations. You know, this is not like the National Guard where they're going places and they're directed. I think there is some validity to what the left is saying at this point. And I think it's up to Tom Homan and Trump administration to kind of get all this stuff together. Because somebody disagrees with us doesn't mean they need to be shot. However, because you disagree with the administration doesn't mean you need to go out and provoke either. For every action, there are reactions. But we got a whole nother hour to do this again. Toothpick, I hope you're out there getting a nice cool drink. No spirits too early in the morning for that. We want to keep that down. But I'm expecting some big calls from you guys, so let's make sure that we are on task. And this ICE thing is a big question for today. Up ahead of us, we've got Isaac Bean coming in with some local news. We're going to have our legal ID break and, of course, AP News staring at you. I love AP News. It sounds so professional with the way they do it. In a short couple minutes, but you get an overview of what's going on. So thank you for tuning in this hour. Let's have a great next hour. Please keep us on your dial pad on speed dial. All right.
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2: AP News, I'm Marcela Sanchez. Supreme Court Justices Elena Kagan and Amy Coney Barrett will make a rare appearance before Congress today. The justices are appearing before a House Appropriations panel as the court seeks millions of dollars to beef up security. Judges around the country have seen a rise in threats of violence and intimidation, including a fake swatting call to police about Barrett's home in May. And at the White House today, President Trump will welcome new Iraqi Prime Minister Ali al-Zaidi after strongly backing the political novice's bid for office. The U.S. launched more strikes on Iran earlier today, hours after Trump vowed to reinstate a U.S. blockade of Iranian ports and charge ships for safe passage through the Strait of Hormuz. Iran responded with attacks targeting Bahrain, Jordan, and three tankers that traveled through the strait, two of which were associated with the United Arab Emirates. Inflation eased last month, but the progress could be reversed if the Iran war heats up again. AP Washington correspondent Sagar Magani has more.
3: Consumer prices fell 0.4% last month from May, the biggest monthly drop in 4 years. Year-to-year inflation also decreased to 3.5%. That's lower than many economists expected, but still well above the Federal Reserve's 2% goal. The costs of gas, clothes, and used cars all fell, but oil prices jumped yesterday as President Trump announced a new Strait of Hormuz blockade. Sagar Magani, Washington.
2: Senator Lindsey Graham's sister, Darlene Graham Nordone, is set to temporarily replace him in the Senate. Graham died on Saturday night. A medical examiner says he likely died after a tear in his aorta. This is AP News.
4: I'm Isaac Bean with WINY News. Organizers bringing the wall that heals to Putnam this September are making a final push to raise the remaining $30,000 needed to host the traveling Vietnam Veterans Memorial. The 375-foot replica of the Vietnam Veterans Memorial, which displays the names of 58,218 service members who died or remained missing during the Vietnam War, will be in Putnam from September 10th to the 13th as part of its 2026 national tour. Putnam Mayor and Vietnam veteran Barney Sine, who serves as co-chair of the local committee, said organizers initially hoped larger corporations would help fund the project.
5: We actually need money. I was hoping not to ask the community, but I have to ask the community. I need another $30,000. If anybody wants to donate, please call my office, get a hold of me, and we'll give you all the information. And it's on-site, too. If you go to the wall at Heels in Putnam, you'll find all the information on it. I was hoping to get the bigger corporations involved. I sent about 30 letters out to bigger corporations initially. Rebecca sent them out. Then I sent it out with my letterhead. And I haven't had any responses, so that's why I'm reaching out to area people anywhere in Windham County. If you want to donate money, please reach out to my office.
4: During last week's Putnam Business Association meeting, Sine pledged to match the first $1,000 in donation. Sarah King of Flawless Painting Pros immediately matched the challenge, followed by Laura Moorhead, the Putnam Art Council co-chair and U.S. Navy veteran, Northeast Flooring and Kitchens, and Bill and Terry Pearsall also contributed. Sine said, support has come almost entirely from local businesses and organizations, including Bank Hometown with a $12,000 donation, Mayotte Veins, American Legion Post 13 with an $8,500 donation, the Putnam Area Foundation with a $7,000 donation, Southeast Vietnam Veterans with a $2,800 donation, and an anonymous $1,000 donation. Hosting the exhibit requires funding for police coverage, traffic control, volunteer meals, electrical service, and other logistics. Donations can be made online or by check payable to the Wall That Heals in Putnam at the Putnam Municipal Complex. Fundraising t-shirts are also available at the Municipal Complex and during community events. A Killingly man was quickly apprehended and arrested after evading a car versus pole accident while intoxicated last Wednesday in Killingly, according to the Killingly Police Department. On Wednesday, July 8th, at approximately 6:10 p.m., crews from the Attawagon and Dayville Fire Department's KB Ambulance and officers from the Killingly Police Department responded to the area of 79 Country Club Road for the report of an overturned vehicle involving a utility pole. According to the police report, a Jeep Grand Cherokee being operated by 54-year-old Mark Balanzo, bearing a North Carolina registration, was traveling north on Country Club Road, approximately half of a mile north of Route 12. Police say the Jeep veered off the roadway and collided with a Frontier pole located on the northbound right shoulder. According to police, Balanzo evaded the accident on foot and was placed into custody just after 6:20 p.m. after officers determined that he was intoxicated. Balanzo was taken into custody and transported to Troop D, where he was charged with operating a motor vehicle under the influence of alcohol or drugs, improper turn, operation of own motor vehicle with an out-of-state license plate, and illegal operation of a motor vehicle without minimum insurance. Balanzo was released on a $1,500 non-surety bond and is scheduled to appear at Danielson Superior Court on July 23rd at 9 a.m. The Sprague resident trooper is looking to identify two individuals who allegedly took two American flags in Baltic last week, according to Connecticut State Police Troop E. On Tuesday, July 7th, at approximately 6 a.m., two individuals reportedly took American flags from Main Street in Baltic and then threw them into the Shetucket River from the North Main Street Bridge. State police are encouraging anyone that has any information on the identity of the accused individuals to please contact the Sprague resident trooper. Photos of the individuals can be found on the Connecticut State Police Troop E's Facebook page. WINY News Time, 10:06.
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4: Let's take a look at the weather report by meteorologist Bill Jackman. Heat advisory noon today through 8 p.m. tomorrow. Today, sunny and hot, high near 95 with a heat index of 100. Tonight, mostly clear, low near 75. Tomorrow, sunny, hot, humid, areas of smoke, high near 95, heat indices near 100. Here at Cargill Falls, it's currently 81 degrees. That's the 10 o'clock report. I'm Isaac Bean with WINY News.

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0: Good morning and welcome back. I have to sit down after listening to that little bit of bongo music there. Kind of gets me grooving every day. We're going to go right to the phone lines. Let's see who's on the lines. Morning, you're on the air.
1: I had to call you. You know, you never can disappoint one's mother or disappoint Gary Wilcox.
0: Don't disappoint Gary. There'll be hell to pay.
1: All right. But I will disappoint you on a different matter, right? And that is, I haven't touched the drop of the Devil's Breath Demon Rum in almost 2 years now.
0: Good for you.
1: I don't know. Don't ask me why. After almost 50 years, I just stopped one day.
0: I use CBD oil, and it seems to do all the tricks. A little bit that and niacin, in case you're interested.
1: No, I'm fine. 2 years, okay? I mean, I'm looking at a 30-pack, okay, that it's sat in the same spot now for almost 24 months.
0: Good for you. Are you exercising, taking care of your health?
1: No, I can't because of my bad knees and my bad back.
0: Ah, okay. Anyway, what's on your mind?
1: Okay, right? You know, okay, less seen ICE agents would work if politicians allowed for transfer at the jails, but the politicians won't. So ICE agents have to go into the visible communities instead. Politicians incite and enable the liberals, and then they get to keep more future Democrats, okay? This person might not have been the intended suspect, but this was an unexpected bonus. I mean, we talk about collateral damage. Well, look upon this guy as being sort of like collateral benefit, okay? Now,
0: I'm not following that trend, Toothpick. What you mean by that?
1: No. This guy that got shot and killed, like you said, he wasn't the suspect that they were intending to arrest.
0: Right.
1: But he was an illegal. He was, and I believe he was an illegal. Okay. And if they did arrest him without incident, okay, he would have been an unintended benefit. Well, when you have people that have unintended bad consequences come bestowed upon them, we refer to them as collateral damage. Correct.
0: Right.
1: So, by conversely, because, this was a benefit, I would say that this would be, he was collateral benefit. He wasn't the primary suspect, okay? But he just happened to get caught up in he was in the wrong place at the right time. So that's why I would call this guy collateral benefit, right? Next, in and out, that's no longer possible with social media. The alarm goes out in the blink of an eye. That'll never happen, right? I mean, I asked yesterday on 3 hours' notice, how could so many protesters assemble on a workday afternoon? But, I mean, there were hundreds of them that showed up in Biddeford, okay? So you're not going to get in and out anymore.
0: Did you hear the one that said, if you want to really have a rally, go before noon because none of those people work and they're not up before noon? I'm not sure what the truth is to that or not, but you know, that's kind of like a standing kind of a joke running there, you know.
1: You know, as I think I had you, or at least if it wasn't you, it was John. You know, hey, who knows? But who cares? Why let the truth interfere with a good story, right?
0: Right. Whatever. Right.
1: So now you talked about local police and media, right? Were kept out. Okay, local police and media need to be kept out to prevent contamination of the crime scene at the initial phase, okay? Local police have no jurisdiction. Their presence would be nothing more than meddling. And it was the FBI, not ICE, that controlled the scene. As soon as FBI got on the scene, FBI took jurisdiction over it, okay? ICE did not investigate themselves, okay?
0: Right.
1: And you're saying, well, you know, we got to do things differently now. You're proposing to handcuff law enforcement while placing no corresponding restraint upon the protesters. And then I want to quickly get into the DSA. You know, what are the demographics of these DSA members? Well, supposedly, they are wealthy and educated, but are they actually educated or indoctrinated? And then that comes down to
0: maybe both.
1: What is being taught in our schools to our children, as well as in our liberal colleges, okay? Are students being educated, or are they being indoctrinated?
0: Well, that's the age-old question that that everybody feels. You know, and as far as my wanting to handcuff ICE, I don't want to handcuff them. In fact, I want to make them more elite, where they're less likely to have mistakes, accidents. But I do continue to want them to enforce immigration, etc. But I just think it's time a little bit new direction happens here, because the criticisms of them are somewhat true at this point.
1: All right. Bless me, Father, for I might have sinned.
0: That's okay. We can agree to disagree, and that's what we call dialogue, Toothpick. You know what I'm saying?
1: I hear you, brother. I hear you.
0: Thank you very much for the call.
1: See you later. Bye-bye.
0: Good morning. You're on the air.
2: Hey, Garrett. It's Renee from Thompson. How are you
0: doing? Hi, Renee from Thompson.
2: I have to say that all the time. And there's a reason why I had to say that, because there was two Renees from Thompson, and when John Mahan was on, says, Renee, you need to, like, specify, you know, which Thompson, which
0: and
2: you, Renee.
0: And right. You know you have a mass drawl, right?
2: Yeah, right. Oh,
0: Thompson.
2: No, I guess. I don't know.
0: Yeah, but, no, you're anyway, close to the border. Thompson. That's it.
2: I know. I'm from Webster. I'm from Webster.
0: Webster, yeah.
2: Yeah, Webster. So I'm trying to put my R's where they're supposed to be. You know, anyway, that being said, but as far as, like, you know, Russia goes, I remember, like, in 1988 or 89, Russia became a democracy, supposedly, but I still think that, from communism, but I still think they're socialist. What do you think?
0: Well, Russia's different. It's a communistic state based mm-hmm. off of socialism, but... Mm-hmm. Lenin, Marx, they were a little bit different there, mm-hmm. and I haven't read them recently, so I can't cite anything. But I know they were much different with the way they thought. I know that the World War II commander there from Russia, who controlled the military during that time, he was a staunch Lenin follower.
2: Okay.
0: So it's different. It has its own way. But they had pride in what they're doing, which gave them strength.
2: Okay, fair enough. But like even to this very day, I really think Russia, they claimed back in like 89, 88, whatever, they became a democracy, and I just think maybe when they rode the bandwagon in like late 80 in 89, they did really want to be a democratic, you know, country. But I think they slowly went back to socialism, communism. I think they still
0: well,
2: right on that.
0: And you're exactly right, because what was his name? Leonid Brezhnev,
2: Brezhnev.
0: He had the birthmark on his head, and Russia was kind of falling apart at that point. The Soviets mm-hmm. were losing their satellite countries. They didn't have the money and the power to control. I think he did make concessions to hold it together as long as he could, and it ended up kind of splintering anyway. And Putin comes back in, and he wants that old Soviet Union.
2: He's in charge. He wants that. Oh, it's funny because he's supposed to be like democratic, but he has that strong Russian, like I'm in charge kind of.
0: He's about as democratic as Lenin himself.
2: Okay, thank you. That's beautiful. I love it.
0: In that capacity, and that's hence Ukraine. Kind of trying to get back the states and the power and control things, and it's not working out well for them at this point. But having said that, there are differences. I was looking at something the other day that said Bernie Sanders had quoted Finland, I believe it was, and the Finland prime minister came on and said, "Please don't call us a socialist state because we are not, and he said it's bad for investment. Companies won't invest."
2: Here we go. Yep.
0: He went right into
2: over
0: it
2: money.
0: And said,
2: over
0: "So
2: money.
0: Bernie Sanders is wrong on European socialism, and it is all about money." You hit it right on the head.
2: Over money. I'm sorry. You know, money makes the world go round. What isn't that an old saying? Money makes the world go round. Yeah.
0: I wish I had more, and I wish mine wasn't Ponzi schemed around. But that's for another day.
2: Okay, Gary, thank you so much. You actually made me feel better today.
0: Thank you for the call, Renee.
2: You're welcome.
0: Renee from Thompson. Thank you.
2: Thompson. Okay.
0: Morning, you're on the air.
3: Oh, good morning. And you forgot to absolve Mr. Toothpick of his sins. And and for his penance, he'd have listened to MSNBC for 7 hours. That should be sufficient to resolve his sins.
0: Charlie, let me ask you a question on that. I go on and I channel surf. I look at the news Nation is there. I'll peruse in the morning. Get a little bit of Morning Joe. I do Fox, CNN. Sometimes it's just so uninteresting, but sometimes I stop there onto something. I kind of try to peruse all of them to see the feelings, and it's still pretty much per channel. One side's left and one side's right. There is no in between channel that I have really found yet on regular cable TV.
3: No, you have to go onto YouTube. I found the best is France 24 for their view of American politics.
0: Okay.
3: That's a public broadcast station of the French government, but you may not like what they say, depending on. No one on any side may not like it every time what they say about what's happening in America, but I found them to be much more reliable. Plus, you get some. You remember on those TV shows like the one you were watching, you only get 1.5 minutes of hard news every hour.
0: That seems to be the truth.
3: That's the way it works. That's the way it works, and you have it's like having a newspaper with one page, the front page being news, and then all the other pages are commentary. Now, you can be as biased as you want. And of course, the news is somewhat biased because the management and the editors,
0: the writers.
3: But anyway, first on ICE, remember. There's a common factor in all these situations. They are in sanctuary states or cities where there's no cooperation at all by
0: the police. That is a very good point.
3: We don't have shootings in Connecticut as to now because there is a modicum of cooperation, whereas in Maine it's by law, no cooperation. And
0: Massachusetts, I believe, no cooperation as well.
3: Yeah, and that's the problem. So it's more the problem of the state not caring about it because I don't understand why you think that it's important to keep and of course this is I'll go through Trump's problem why you want to keep child rapists, bank robbers. I mean they purposely sentenced the guy that killed those two anesthesiologists in their apartment. They sentenced him so that he, under Biden's rule, he wouldn't be deported. They were deporting anybody with a sentence of one year or greater if they honored the detainer.
0: All right, give me a quick analysis on Trump's side.
3: Okay, Trump's mistake is in the campaign, he says we're going to deport the illegal aliens. When he got into office, all of a sudden the message changed, and we're going to go only after the worst of the worst. And so when they follow the law and they detain someone who has had an order of deportation, have never committed any crimes, but couldn't meet the sanctuary rule, which is 95% of all cases that come before the court, people say, well, he wasn't the worst of worst. And that's his problem. He made that statement. Holman, if you hear Holman say it, he's saying that. And for Toby's sake, stay off of Facebook. I don't like it, so I don't go on it at all. In fact, I don't think there's very many people who would be interested in what I would say on Facebook anyway.
0: Yeah, that Facebook is a little bit more obscure. A lot of people still use it. You know, they've been using it, and Facebook is a little bit different. But that does kind of scare me a little bit that Toby goes on and then they say Tom Homan is you know, sending him email. I mean, that is a little bit over the top, I think.
3: No, Toby's a good guy, though. If I was the government, I would following him, checking his garbage every day. Oh, did Paul call and say where he got the statement that Graham cheered when the school girls were killed in Iran?
0: I'm not sure.
3: I was actually trying to get some work done, and I apologize. Hopefully you'll forgive me, but don't require me to watch Rachel Maddow.
0: Thanks for the call. Much appreciated. All right, we are up against the station break. 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
0: Radio, W-I-N-Y. And welcome back. We're going to take some callers. Morning, you're on the air.
12: Well, good morning, Gary.
0: Good morning, Paul.
12: Well, Charlie should know better. We don't give citations on this program. Just remember how many times the host asked Sarge for the citation. Yes, I have it. Regarding the the report.
0: Paul, you having a good morning? You sound a little angry there.
12: Well, no, I'm rational.
0: It's oh, okay.
12: Everybody else that's irrational and not calm, according to the host version.
0: You're exactly right, Paul.
12: I come back at you.
0: You are.
12: And that's why people don't like me, because I stand
0: Paul,
12: up.
0: Paul, I love you. I love the call.
12: When I was in the service, you know, I survived the ordeal, and I received an honorable discharge. Now, what that meant was that I remained calm under certain circumstances, but I was very out of control when it had to do with safety issues for myself and those who were under my direct control as an E-4.
0: Safety, yes. Always safety. In the military, it should always be
12: safe. Yeah, but also getting away from the military thing and the blood sport that was coming back from Nam. And I was in a relatively soft position. However, every position, wherever you serve, you have to be ready and prepared. And that requires training, as you've said before.
0: Absolutely.
12: So I've trained myself well in how to remain calm in very difficult situations. When those in high-ranking positions make charges and accusations, and then you have to go and arbitrate them in a court of law or an administrative proceeding, I held my own, and I was successful. And that kind of radical interaction as a citizen, I value my experiences as a citizen more than I value the experiences I had in the service.
0: All right.
12: And they were basically 90% there. We don't live in a so-called militaristic society. Unless you peel back the onion and you understand, just like I did yesterday, six or seven different reasons why we live in a police state, to digest all that material is hard. Just like when Sarge said, this person from the SDA, the Democratic Socialist
0: uh-huh.
12: of America, quoted him as saying he was about communism. Well, the beauty of technology is you can go online and look up today's interview with the individual that Sarge cited, and uh-huh. you will not find. The problem is you would have to go and listen to the whole thing to disprove Sarge. That's highly unlikely. So citations are good, so I'll give my citation.
0: You're saying he's controlling a narrative.
12: Well, you could put words in my mouth however you want, but the narrative, the chief narrative I discussed earlier, it's to prove people who are contrarians as being out of control. That's the narrative that he wants to push.
0: Okay.
12: And certainly, you know, my reply is, pick on somebody else. Don't pick on someone who served their country honorably.
0: Well, thank you for your service, Paul.
12: Well, I've seen it. Both my parents served. My mother was treated so shabbily at the VA, she had to jump ship.
0: God, I know that feeling.
12: That tore her up, because she always believed, she most patriotic woman on the face of the earth, she always believed that her doctors would follow her to the outside. That's not how it works.
0: Right.
12: That's not how it works. I'm sure Sarge will call up and disagree with me. But there's a lot of abuse that happens because they take military think and military ideology and bring it over into the civilian area. Like, suck it up.
0: Suck it up, buttercup.
12: Get what you get and yeah. take what you and take what you need to survive. You come out broken, but that's okay. That's the kind of military think that we have to turn around. And the best way to confront ICE is to listen to people like Toby. I believe that the actions are deliberate. I don't think we need more training. I think
0: I disagree on that, but it's good. Because
12: my last point is, that's why politics and elections matter. The only
0: right.
12: way you can take over ICE and do any reforms at all that you suggested is to change the civilian leadership. So far, we have civilian leadership. And ICE, the executive branch agency, Department of Homeland Security, is out of control. And Toby agrees with that.
0: On that note, I do have to run.
12: Thank you, sir.
0: But thank you. Thank you for your passion. All right. We are up against the station break. 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
18: Do you remember?
0: And welcome back. We're going to go right to the phone lines. Morning, you're on the air.
1: I stopped laughing just in time.
0: Well, I was surprised. I did not know Paul served. So, you know, thank you for his service, fellow veteran.
1: Yeah. He did.
0: Yeah, that's great.
1: Yeah,
0: well, he's earned the right. He's earned the right to his opinion.
1: But, and I didn't have a soft job. But, anyways, on the ice bit, people are jumping at this whole incident in Maine that they don't have all the facts. And one of the ones that came out was the ice vehicle was rammed. Now, as far as ice getting in front of vehicles, just like with the incident in Minnesota, people ignore the fact that one of the agents was trying to grab the ignition key and she was taken off. That would have been a drag situation endangering life. So that one agent did get in front of the vehicle, and because he was, you know, probably in fear of his partner's life, he opened fire. Now, when it gets down to that, yes, the protocol is you don't get in front of the vehicle, but there are extenuating circumstances where you can, and that's when life and limb is at danger, and either yours or other people.
0: You bring up great facts, and you're coming from the law enforcement background, and I you know, I understand each situation. I don't know to make a judgment on what this officer did or not. I don't know all the facts on that. But in my estimation, and I call for probably much better training on these people, maybe a quieter infiltration and whatnot. I think there needs to be some changes on that so they're not met head on, especially in the blue states, so they're not met head on with direct with direct action people protesting them. And I think it's up to the government to turn, because I don't think the people are just going to say, okay, we're going to leave ICE alone. I don't think that's going to happen. I think it needs to be kind of redirected here. I'm not against ICE by any stretch of the imagination, but on the same token, better training is in order. I think maybe a different way to take illegal immigrants who are criminals and what out of society. Maybe there needs to be some exploration on that, if you will, Sarge. You know, that's my take.
1: I can agree with you there. Yesterday, when I was at the VA in West Haven, I happened to park next to two ICE vehicles.
0: Uh-huh.
1: And I got to talk to those ICE agents.
0: Yeah.
1: This whole thing about their training keeps coming up. Their training is in two phases. They get the basic law enforcement part of the training, and then they go and get trained in their specialty.
0: Right. Right.
1: So they are well trained.
0: And how many days, I don't know, what is the total training that they get for like straight days?
1: It depends on the specialty. It
0: depends on the specialty? Okay.
1: Yep, that's what the one officer that I asked. It depends on the specialty. And he says, you know, if you got Border Patrol, they're not going to have the training that we do going out doing the investigations. Doing the raids, we have to know how to handle those better than the regular officer. The DOD police, they got a different specialty. And, you know, they don't have to do what ICE does, so they don't get that training and the things that they do that ICE doesn't need, so it doesn't get, you know, treated the same.
0: Right, right.
1: Now, the government, the local and state government, their comments made a lot of difference on how ICE is treated and how every case is treated.
0: Absolutely.
1: That car rammed a ICE vehicle. So when that happens, now you got a threat to life. He weaponized that vehicle.
0: So let me ask you this question. Let me pose this question to you.
1: Go ahead.
0: They have the same modus operandi, their operating techniques in red states as they do in the blue states. Am I mistaken?
1: Same type of procedures.
0: Okay, so I guess maybe what I'm looking for is an upgrade as to how to deal and go around. You know, in the military, a lot of times you got a problem. A lot of times you can bypass the problem and get to the heart of the situation. And I think that's what ICE needs to do. And that, you know, and of course, that's my stance. I'm not saying I'm right or wrong, but I'm saying that's my opinion. What's that?
1: ICE can only do so much. The local government and how they control the local police also has to change. If you look at these red states, law enforcement is very much involved in the operations. Especially for crowd control.
0: And they're not having the incidents.
1: Right. And, you know, the people also need to start thinking instead of thinking of their political, you know, feelings. When ICE is making an arrest, you know, like I heard yesterday how the one nurse there, he saw a lady that was being apprehended by ICE, and they said, well, she was in danger, so he went to jump in and help her. Well, you're interfering with an arrest. You have no idea what she's being arrested for. You have no idea if she is armed. You have no idea, period. And now that you insert yourself into the arrest, you're interfering with the arrest, and you're going to get what you're going to get. And usually you're going to take a trip to.
0: And I'm going to insert something right here as well.
1: Yeah, go ahead.
0: A lot of times these people go to these rallies, so incidents do occur. In other words, they're agitators, they're provoking situations, they're making the situation worse, and I get that. But that still means that ICE needs to find better ways to cope with this stuff. I can't put it on the citizens, Sarge. I got to put this directly on the ICE shoulders. They have a tough job, and I don't put it on the citizens, Sarge. I got to put this directly on the ICE shoulders. They have a tough job. And I don't have a problem with the training they receive. I would just like to make them better trained for less confrontation. And that would be my goal. And of course, you know, I'm sure there's people that say, no, training's not the issue. And other people you hear, training is the issue. I'm maybe a hybrid, kind of a combination there to solve some problems. But much, much appreciated from your perspective, Sarge. Much appreciated. Thanks for the call.
1: No problem. All right.
0: All right. We're going to go right to line one. You're on the air.
18: How you doing?
0: I'm good. How are you?
18: Not bad. I have my own opinion about how ICE is and about how cops are and, you know, and how people are, especially getting paid. But that's not really why I called. I would like to just tell a little story, if I could.
0: Sure.
18: About how my life has been saved once again. I'm driving down 395 in a Lincoln Continental doing 65 miles an hour in the passing lane. And I have a young passenger in the back who's maybe 17-year-old female with her one-month-old baby just got its first shot. Okay. And I'm just cruising down the road, and this red pickup truck caught me right off. And I'm not talking a car length away. I'm talking about his front engine compartment was less than a foot away from my right fender. First thing I did was cut the wheel to the left. Now I'm almost in the guardrails. It doesn't take long to hit the guardrails when you're doing 65 miles an hour. So I had to come back, and he's still there. He's a little further down. Now I can see his door. But next thing you know, I had to cut to the left again, and I tapped the brake this time. And when I did, my car did a complete 360-degree turn right in the middle of the highway. And when I realized I was facing straight again, I just punched it and kept right on going. And I looked over my shoulder because my passion, she's screaming back there. Ah! I looked over my shoulder and I just said, it's okay. God loves me. Apparently he loves you too. You want me to pull over this next to the, over here so you can get out, maybe walk around talk, and, you know, maybe cry a little bit if you want to? Said, no, I'm okay. I said, you sure? That was pretty scary. No, I'm all right. It's all right. Let's go home. But the thing is, you just don't panic. And the next thing you know, God reaches in there and just like taking a Hot Wheel car and spinning it around in a complete circle and just keep right on going. Now, I couldn't do that maneuver if I wanted to, if I tried.
0: Yep.
18: It's just God loves me. And
0: well,
18: I just saved my life again.
0: That's a great story. Thank you very much for sharing.
18: You can't panic, though.
0: And it gives us all a little bit of hope.
18: Well, anyway, that's one of the stories that I can tell right there. My life was saved, and so was my passion there.
0: All right. Thank you very much for the call and sharing. Much appreciated, as always. We are going to take a station break, and we're going to get to the rest of the callers when we come back. 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
2: Windham County weather. The forecast for northeastern Connecticut, heat advisory begins at noon today through 8 p.m. tomorrow. Sunny, hot today, high of 95, heat index near 100 degrees. Mostly clear tonight, 75, sunny, hot, humid tomorrow. Some areas of smoke from some of the fires in southern Canada, temperature around 95, heat indices near 100 degrees. On Thursday, mostly sunny, hot, temperatures 80 to 85, Friday, sunny, 80 degrees. Saturday, mostly sunny, 85, and Sunday, partly sunny, afternoon showers, thunderstorms near 80. This is WINY meteorologist Bill Jackman.

0: And here's the temperature, very hot, 87 degrees. And it's going to be hot again tomorrow. Make sure you have some cool beverages and stay hydrated. All right, we're going to go right back to the phone lines. Morning, you're on the air.
1: Good morning, Gary.
0: Good morning.
1: On this ice shooting, so some of the information I've gathered, and there's not a lot out there, but according to the state attorney general's office up there in Maine, he's quoted as saying that the man attempted to flee in a vehicle in the direction of an ICE officer, or the part of the rest of the quote is kind of fuzzy, but in the direction of these ICE officers.
0: Uh-huh.
1: And then we have either four or five bullet holes through the front of the windshield. So that sort of adds up. We have an eyewitness. I don't know if he saw the shooting, but we have an eyewitness immediately after the shooting stating that the driver said, "I tried to stop." This is after he shot, okay? So apparently they ordered him, or he knew he needed to stop, and apparently he didn't do it fast enough.
0: Right,
1: but right. He's fleeing in the direction of an ICE officer. We have four or five bullet holes straight through the front of the windshield into the driver.
0: Uh-huh.
1: And he says, "I tried to stop." What more do we need to know at this point? What other information do we have that suggests there's a problem here with the ICE officer's action?
0: I don't know that. What I can tell you is that's why I don't jump to conclusions whether the officer in these shootings is wrong, because I don't have the information. As I say, I just walked in and kind of picked up on it.
1: Yeah.
0: And you know,
1: so Gary, you started today's show saying it doesn't look good up there.
0: It doesn't. Look. Let me defend myself on that for one second. It doesn't look good. Because controlling immigration does not mean people should get killed, even if they're complete idiots. I get the fact for every action there's a reaction. I'm a military person. I understand the officer doing this, and I'm not blaming the officer. What I'm calling for is some different type of approaches from ICE, better training, doing things differently in blue states, because this is where it happens, as one caller said. I'm looking for improvement.
1: All right, that's fine. But you can't, no matter how you try to improve this situation, ICE officers are going to be on the street encountering illegal aliens. Sometimes they're going to be in or near motor vehicles. They can't just barge into people's houses. So they're going to be catching these people either at work or on the street, and sometimes motor vehicles are going to be involved.
0: So,
1: I'd like to say,
0: I agree with that. I agree with your statement there.
1: If they're in a vehicle, let's not deal with them. We could say that. Maybe that would cut down on some of these issues. But if that guy is

0: has to take accountability himself, like you said. He drove right at an officer. But we got to make it better. We've just got to make it better, and that's what I'm looking for.
1: Let me add one more point here. So in this country, on average, per day, there are at least 5 people shot by police officers in this country.
0: Yep.
1: At least, on average, a little over 3 people per day die from those shots.
0: All right.
1: So not all of them are dying. We don't know how many people are shot at every day on average by police officers. But the point is, there's a lot of shooting. There's a lot of criminals don't want to be caught.
0: That's right.
1: These illegal aliens don't want to be caught and sent back. So people are going to do foolish, stupid, dangerous things when they know they're about to be caught.
0: That's right.
1: And people will get hurt. There's no way around it when you're dealing with criminals and illegal aliens. People are going to get hurt, no matter how you try to fix this problem.
0: And your common sense is spot on. And when all this began, I was in the same ilk as you, let's say, same ideology. But I think at this point, there's got to be a better way, and we need to find it. I just don't think we need more shootings from ICE. And if you notice, the police shootings kind of take a back seat to all the ICE stuff. And of course, maybe it's overpublicized, maybe it's not. I don't know, but it's a huge problem. It's a huge problem.
1: All right, Derek.
0: And no, thank you for the call. I appreciate that, and I love the banter back and forth. I guess I'm always looking for improvements and whatnot, but thank you for the call. All right. That was a great show. We got a few minutes left. You know, it's funny because when I say, you know, I think we need to make improvements, maybe better training, maybe a better way to grab criminals, and you know, the staunch supporters of law and order call and state that, and they're exactly right. I can agree with that. But when you go into blue states, and this seems to be where it's happened, because local authorities are not cooperating and doing what they should, I don't know, does the federal government have ways to charge these people for impeding or not helping a federal investigation? Maybe that's part of the answer. Maybe that's part of it. Hold these people accountable for not allowing the local services, or maybe they should back up a little bit and maybe not be as no, we don't cooperate with ICE, we don't have anything. Maybe they just need to let ICE do their job. It would be a perfect world if that was the case and there would be less shootings. But in lieu of that fact, it's still the responsibilities of the government not to be shooting people, whether they are here illegally or whatnot. And of course, it's up to the perpetrator of these crimes not to be idiots. I mean, that's part of it too, you know. And people say, you know, this is that, but guy's here illegally, he doesn't want to go back, maybe he's got reasons for it, I don't know, maybe he's a criminal, maybe he's wanted, maybe it's better to get him off the street. I don't have all the answers. But being a military guy, every time we address something in the military, we would just go back and train again and train for Mr. Murphy, plan for Mr. Murphy. And Mr. Murphy is that luck thing that always pops up when you don't expect it. You got to plan for Mr. Murphy. And I think our ICE officers could be better trained. I'm not saying their training's inadequate. I think it's inadequate to deal with what they're dealing with in some of the blue states and these blue cities faced up against crowds. I think it's inadequate. And I'm going to stand by that, like me or hate me, whatever the case may be, but that's a personal feeling at this point. Been a great show. Had some great calls, some great feelings either way. I wanted to discuss a little bit more about Lindsey Graham's sister being appointed in his spot over there in South Carolina. We'll save that for a little bit for tomorrow. Question I have is anybody who hasn't served in politics is fit to become a senator? She has she has some intelligence.

0: decisions, obviously, but I don't know, does she have the legislative experience? I don't know. What do people think about that? I'm fine with her being selected, but what do you people think? We can kind of set the table with that for tomorrow and see what people feel. There's been other people that have been appointed when Congress or senators, congressmen or senators have passed away, or even administration cabinet people have passed away, and they get filled by different people, and usually they will align with the governor or in this case, Graham was a strong Republican. So see if you have any thoughts on that for tomorrow. We can continue the discussion on ICE as well. Isaac Bean coming up, giving us the local view, and of course AP News in front of Isaac. Thank you for tuning in.
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2: AP News, good morning. I'm Haya Pujwani. The U.S. has attacked Iran, and Tehran has retaliated across the Middle East. AP's Charles de Ledesma.
3: The U.S. launched strikes on Iran early Tuesday, hours after President Donald Trump said Washington is reinstating a blockade on Iran in the Strait of Hormuz. Trump separately suggested the U.S. will charge other ships for safe passage, upending hundreds of years of American policy supporting freedom of navigation across the globe. Iran responded with attacks targeting Bahrain, Jordan, and two tankers associated with the UAE traveling through the strait, killing one mariner and wounding around eight others.
2: The main Attorney General's office is leading the investigation into yesterday's fatal shooting of a motorist in Maine by an ICE agent. AP correspondent Mike Hempen has the latest.
4: Demonstrators on the streets in Biddeford, Maine, Monday after an ICE agent shot and killed a motorist. Immigrants' rights groups say the man was a 26-year-old native of Colombia. The Department of Homeland Security, which includes ICE, says in a post on X that agents were surveilling an address for a person with an order of removal from the U.S. The department says when ICE tried to stop a vehicle coming from that address, the vehicle attempted to flee the scene and, fearing for public safety, an officer discharged his weapon. Before the ICE statement, Maine Senator Agnes King said Homeland Security Secretary Mark Wayne Mullen told him the officer opened fire after the man tried to use his vehicle as a weapon against ICE agents. The Maine Attorney General's office says the ICE agent has been placed on leave. I'm Mike Hempen.
2: U.S. President Donald Trump will welcome new Iraqi Prime Minister Ali al-Zaidi to the White House today after strongly backing the political novices' bid for office. This is AP News.
5: I'm Isaac Bean with WINY News. After years of discussion and multiple redesigns, Killingly officials are preparing to move forward with a scaled-back emergency access road for Killingly High School that would cost significantly less than the earlier proposals. During an appearance on the WINY talk show, Killingly Town Manager Brian Palaya said the need for the project dates back years.
6: It's been an issue for a couple decades. There was supposed to be an access road constructed at the high school, and for various reasons, when it was built, it was never constructed, and it was flared up in 2021 when there were some fire calls there and difficulty getting access, and the fire marshal had ordered the school to correct that and went through various design iterations that got up to close to a $3 million road, difficulty getting it approved with the Wetlands Commission, and then they didn't have the funds for the $3 million road in their non-lapsing account. So somewhat unexpectedly at town meeting, someone made a motion to appropriate $750,000 for a different version of the access road and sort of abandon all the bells and whistles and just build a gravel access road.
5: The proposed road would begin from an existing stub off the high school entrance driveway near a detention basin before extending through the woods and reconnecting behind the athletic fields. Palaya said the road would be a basic gravel emergency access road approximately 20 feet wide with a grade of less than 8%. Although funding has been approved by voters, the project still requires several additional approvals before construction can begin. The Killingly Town Council is expected to consider authorizing the project during its meeting. Palaya said the Board of Education has already acted on the proposal, while revised approvals were also needed from the Inland Wetlands Commission for the Wetlands Crossing. The project must also receive approval from the Planning and Zoning Commission because it is classified as a municipal improvement. A good citizen helped a Brooklyn man involved in a serious motorcycle accident in Brooklyn last Wednesday, according to Connecticut State Police. On Wednesday, July 8th, at approximately 11:45 a.m., crews from the Mortlake, East Brooklyn, and Attawagon Fire Departments and troopers from Troop D responded to the area of 217 Canterbury Road for a report of a motorcycle fire stemming from an accident. According to the police report, a Suzuki being operated by 31-year-old Brandon Langlois of Brooklyn was traveling southbound on Canterbury Road, approximately 1 mile north of Mason Road. Police say Langlois lost control of the motorcycle, veered off of the travel lane, and came to an uncontrolled stop on the right shoulder. The motorcycle then caught on fire and was extinguished by fire personnel prior to police arrival. According to state police, Langlois was picked up by a good citizen and brought to the Mortlake Fire Department, where he was then transported by ambulance to Day Kimball Hospital for serious but not life-threatening injuries. A helicopter was requested to Day Kimball Hospital shortly after, and Langlois was subsequently transported to the UMass Trauma Center for further treatment. Police are saying that this collision remains under investigation and no enforcement action has been taken at this time. Anyone who witnessed the accident is encouraged to contact Troop D. The Canterbury Public Library announced some operations may be delayed or paused following a spending freeze in the town of Canterbury. As of July 1st, the town of Canterbury entered the fiscal year 2026-27 without an adopted municipal budget. This comes after Canterbury has held multiple town budget referendums, with the most recent proposal failing on July 8th. As a result, the town has implemented a spending freeze, which will reportedly affect the Canterbury Public Library's operations. According to the library, the spending freeze will temporarily halt the Canterbury Public Library's ability to purchase new books, DVDs, and other library materials, offer new programs and events, or make any other planned expenditures. At this time, the library's operating hours are not affected by the spending freeze, and according to the library, will remain open. The Canterbury Public Library appreciates residents' patience, understanding, and continued support as the town reworks a municipal budget proposal. According to First Selectman Chris Lipke, budget discussions and possible adjustments are set to take place this week, with another referendum set to occur in August. WINY News Time, 11:06. Let's take a look at the weather report by meteorologist Bill Jackman. Heat advisory noon today through 8 p.m. tomorrow. Today, sunny and hot, high near 95 with a heat index of 100. Tonight, mostly clear, low near 75. Tomorrow, sunny, hot, humid, areas of smoke, high near 95. Heat indices near 100. Here at Cargill Falls, it's currently 85 degrees. That's the 11 o'clock report. I'm Isaac Bean with WINY News.

He is on tour of Bruno Mars for that romantic tour. One of the songs that you will see him perform if you're lucky enough to have a ticket is this one, I Just Might.

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5: Good morning, everyone. Heat advisory noon today through 8 p.m. tomorrow. Sunny, hot today, 95. Heat index 100 degrees. Mostly clear, 75 tonight. Tomorrow, sunny, hot, humid. Areas of smoke, 95. Heat indices near 100 degrees. On Thursday, mostly sunny, hot, low 80s, and sunny near 80 on Friday. Saturday, mostly sunny, a high of 85, and Sunday, partly sunny. Afternoon shower, thunderstorm with a high temperature around 80. 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

0: 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I think you have to add into that the cost of the wedding, right? 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
7: Good morning, everyone. Heat advisory noon today through 8 p.m. tomorrow. Sunny, hot today, 95. Heat index 100 degrees. Mostly clear, 75 tonight. Tomorrow, sunny, hot, humid. Areas of smoke, 95. Heat indices near 100 degrees. On Thursday, mostly sunny, hot, low 80s, and sunny near 80 on Friday. Saturday, mostly sunny, a high of 85, and Sunday, partly sunny. Afternoon shower, thunderstorm with a high temperature around 80. 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

0: you go. Olivia Dean, so easy to fall in love. She made her debut really at the Grammys this year with a great performance. And she's going to be around a while, right? We like that sound, that jazzy kind of Norah Jones. Really fun to listen to. I've got some Corey Hart, Faith Hill, and Rick Astley on the way.
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1: AP News, I'm Haya Panjwani. President Trump has already scrapped his plan to charge a toll on cargo moving through the Strait of Hormuz. AP Sagar Meghani reports.
2: Just yesterday,
3: I want to be reimbursed because we're protecting a very rich portion of the world. We're spending money.
2: But this morning, the president says after talking with Mideast leaders, he will not charge the toll, and those countries will instead make trade and investment deals with the U.S., which he says will be massive. His social media post came hours after Central Command reported more strikes on Iran, which retaliated with attacks on America's Mideast allies. Sagar Meghani, Washington.
1: Ukraine's Air Force says its air defenses intercepted five ballistic missiles launched by Russia in overnight attacks. AP's Charles de Ledesma reports.
4: It's the first time in nearly 2 weeks that Ukraine's claimed to have downed Russian ballistic missiles, which are hard to stop and have pummeled the country in Moscow's four-year-old full-scale invasion. Other missiles and drones hit Kyiv, causing fires at two warehouses and damaging a school. The Russian Defense Ministry says the attacks had been targeting military facilities in Kyiv. Ukraine's urgently seeking to bolster its air defenses ahead of winter. I'm Charles de Ledesma.
1: Testifying before a House Appropriations Subcommittee, Justice Amy Coney Barrett says the Supreme Court police expect a 38% jump in threats against the justices this year.
5: When threats to my life were particularly intense a few years ago, around the time of the Dobbs leak, my security detail sent me home with a bulletproof vest, and I carried it into my house, put it into my bedroom, dropped it down on a table, turned around, and my 12-year-old son was standing in the doorway of my bedroom, and he wanted to know what it was and why I had it, and I didn't know how to respond.
1: This is AP News.
6: I am Sydney Zagalala with WINY News. Detectives have arrested a former Eastern Connecticut State University student in connection with an alleged sexual assault reported by another student following an investigation that began in November 2023. According to an affidavit acquired by WINY, Eastern Connecticut State University police detectives began the investigation on November 13th of 2023 after a 19-year-old female student reported that she had been sexually assaulted in her room at Constitution Hall over the previous weekend. Police said the student was interviewed, transported to Wyndham Hospital for a sexual assault forensic examination, and provided investigators with written statements describing multiple incidents of alleged unwanted sexual contact involving fellow student identified as now 21-year-old Aiden Gingell of Colchester, who was 19 at the time the investigation began. According to the affidavit, the complainant told investigators that despite repeatedly saying no and asking him to stop, Gingell allegedly continued making unwanted sexual advances throughout the weekend before ultimately forcing himself on the victim after he allegedly became angry with her. Investigators said the alleged victim immediately disclosed the incident to several friends, sought medical treatment, and later filed a formal Title IX complaint with the university. According to the affidavit, laboratory analysis found that Gingell or another member of the same paternal lineage could not be eliminated from DNA recovered during the investigation, while additional testing found one DNA sample was at least 38 times more likely to have originated from Gingell. The affidavit also states that Eastern Connecticut State University issued Gingell an emergency removal from campus and a no-contact order after the Title IX complaint was filed. Police said he later withdrew from the university. The affidavit states Gingell declined to speak with the police on the advice of legal counsel. An arrest warrant was subsequently sought after detectives concluded there was probable cause to charge Gingell. According to court records, Gingell was arrested on Wednesday, July 8th, where he was charged with sexual assault first degree, sexual assault third degree, and unlawful restraint first degree. Court records show Gingell has since been released from custody on a $150,000 bond and is next set to appear at Danielson Superior Court on August 20th at 10 a.m. The Canterbury Public Library announced some operations may be delayed or paused following a spending freeze in the town of Canterbury. As of July 1st, the town of Canterbury entered the fiscal year 2026 to 2027 without an adopted municipal budget. This comes after Canterbury has held multiple town budget referendums, with the most recent proposals failing on July 8th. As a result, the town has implemented a spending freeze, which will reportedly affect the Canterbury Public Library's operations. According to the library, the spending freeze will temporarily halt the Canterbury Public Library's ability to purchase new books, DVDs, and other library materials, offer new programs and events, or make any other planned expenditures. At this time, the library's operating hours are not affected by the spending freeze, and according to the library, will remain open and will continue providing library services to the best of our ability with the resources available. The Canterbury Public Library appreciates residents' patience, understanding, and continued support as the town reworks a municipal budget proposal. According to First Selectman Chris Lipke, budget discussions and possible adjustments are set to take place this week, with another referendum set to occur in August. WINY News Time, 12:06. Let's take a look at your WINY forecast with meteorologist Bill Jackelman. There's a heat advisory in effect today through 8 p.m. tomorrow. Today, sunny and hot, high near 95 with a heat index of 100. Tonight, mostly clear, low near 75. Tomorrow, sunny, hot, humid, areas of smoke, high near 95 with heat indices near 100. And tomorrow night, mostly clear, low near 70. Here at Broadcast House, is currently 87 degrees. That's the 12 o'clock report. I'm Cindy Zagalella with WINY News.

you can count on us to play your favorites, some great music for the workaday. I'm so thankful that you've chosen our radio station. Enjoy. How about some Usher?

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0: is music from a K-pop Demon Hunters, an Oscar award-winning movie, and that song Golden actually won a Grammy. So if you haven't seen it, that is a great movie to watch this summer. I'm Andrea Jackson. We've got the latest in tech trends. The FCC just approved a test of a giant space mirror that will beam sunlight down to Earth at night over an area roughly 3 miles wide, with plans for tens of thousands more satellites if this succeeds. Well, astronomers and scientists warn that these sunlight on-demand satellites and other weird stuff, as they like to call it, could disrupt sleep cycles, threaten wildlife and pilots, and seriously interfere with astronomy. So this is some technology that they're going to play around with and see what happens. So interesting, right? That is the latest in tech trends. We will have more tomorrow.
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3: Windham County Weather. The forecast for northeastern Connecticut, heat advisory through 8 p.m. tomorrow. Sunny, hot this afternoon. High of 95, heat index, it'll feel like 100 degrees. Mostly clear, mild 75 tonight. And sunny, hot, humid with areas of smoke tomorrow. That's smoke coming from fires in southern Canada. High of 85 to 95, and the heat indices, it'll feel like 100 degrees. On Thursday, mostly sunny 85 and sunny near 80 on Friday. Saturday, mostly sunny 85. Sunday, partly sunny and afternoon shower, thunderstorm, temperatures around 80. For over 25 years, Sell My House Fast has been buying houses cash. 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

is what we are doing, playing the right songs at the right time and some fun music from Taylor Swift. Or shall we call her Taylor Kelsey Swift?

0: and that is great music from Matchbox 20 and 3 a.m. Hey, FIFA final tickets are dropping a little bit. We're going to know this week who is playing in the final on Sunday, but tickets were up to about 12,000 per seat. And that has gone down to under 7. But if you really want the good seats, oh boy, now that is getting a bit pricey still. $38,000. 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
7: Windham County Weather. The forecast for northeastern Connecticut, heat advisory through 8 p.m. tomorrow, sunny hot this afternoon, high of 95, heat index, it'll feel like 100 degrees, mostly clear, mild 75 tonight, and sunny hot, humid with areas of smoke tomorrow, that smoke coming from fires in southern Canada, high of 85 to 95, and the heat indices, it'll feel like 100 degrees. On Thursday, mostly sunny 85 and sunny near 80 on Friday, Saturday, mostly sunny 85, Sunday, partly sunny in afternoon shower, thunderstorm, temperatures around 80. For over 25 years, Sell My House Fast has been buying house in cash. Maybe you inherited a house you don't want or have tenants you don't like. 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This is WINY meteorologist Bill Jack with it.
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1: Got it. That is music from Benson Boone and Beautiful Things. He is a beautiful entertainer, right? If you ever watch all this social media about Benson Boone, you're like, okay, I got to go see this guy live in concert because he's a lot of fun. He's very engaging with his audience. He's doing flips off pianos. He is just a lot of energy on stage, which is super fun. Coming up, some Post Malone and Pharrell Williams.
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1: AP News, I'm Haya Punjwani. Speaking with reporters while meeting with Iraqi Prime Minister Ali al-Zaidi, President Trump says Mideast leaders offered an alternative to his Strait of Hormuz toll plan, and he liked it.
2: We would like to invest tremendously in the United States as opposed to charging a fee. And I like that, actually, because I don't think anybody should be able to charge a fee for the Strait or for any other Strait relationship in terms of other sections of the world. I don't think anybody should be really in that position. But we were doing it as a reimbursement.

0: President Trump also told reporters he's pleased with the consumer spending numbers.
1: The report was incredible. Inflation is way down. That means prices are coming way down, and we're doing a great job. Remember that for the midterms, I say to that camera. Remember that because nobody else could do it.
0: Federal Reserve Chairman Kevin Warsh is promising to beat inflation without signaling how. AP's Sagar Meghani.
2: Inflation's a choice.
3: And once the Fed gets its policies right,
2: the inflation surge of the last 5 years will be a thing of the past.
3: In Kevin Warsh's first congressional testimony since becoming chair in May,
2: the members of our committee have no tolerance for persistently elevated inflation.
3: But it's a committee sharply divided between forecasting higher interest rates this year, keeping them the same, or even cutting. Warsh is not saying what he prefers. He testified after the government reported inflation fell 0.4% between May and June, mainly due to lower gas prices. Sagar Meghani, Washington.
0: Testifying before a House Appropriations Subcommittee, Justice Alina Kagan says lawmakers and justices alike are facing more threats.
4: For some of us, those threats have come very close, and all of us live with the knowledge that they may again materialize.
0: This is AP News.
5: I am Sydney Zagalala with WINY News. A good citizen helped a Brooklyn man involved in a serious motorcycle accident in Brooklyn last Wednesday, according to Connecticut State Police. On Wednesday, July 8th, at approximately 11:45 a.m., crews from the Mortlake, East Brooklyn, and Attawagon fire departments and troopers from Troop D responded to the area of 217 Canterbury Road for a report of a motorcycle fire stemming from an accident. According to the police report, a Suzuki being operated by 31-year-old Brandon Langlois of Brooklyn was traveling southbound on Canterbury Road, approximately 1 mile north of Mason Road. Police say Langlois lost control of the motorcycle, veered off of the travel lane, and came to an uncontrolled stop on the right shoulder. The motorcycle then caught on fire and was extinguished by fire personnel prior to police arrival. According to state police, Langlois was picked up by a good citizen and brought to the Mortlake Fire Department, where he was then transported by ambulance to Day Kimball Hospital for serious but not life-threatening. A helicopter was requested to Day Kimball Hospital shortly after, and Langlois was subsequently transported to the UMass Trauma Center for further treatment. Police are saying that this collision remains under investigation and no enforcement action has been taken at this time. Anyone who witnessed the accident is asked to contact Troop D. After years of discussion and multiple redesigns, Killingley officials are preparing to move forward with a scaled-back emergency access road for Killingley High School that would cost significantly less than earlier proposals. During an appearance on the WINY talk show, Killingley town manager Brian Palaya said the need for the project dates back years.
6: It's been an issue for a couple decades. There was supposed to be an access road constructed at the high school, and for various reasons, when it was built, it was never constructed, and it was flared up in 2021 when there were some fire calls there and difficulty getting access, and the fire marshal had ordered the school to correct that, and went through various design iterations that got up to a close to a $3 million road, difficulty getting it approved with the Wetlands Commission, and then they didn't have the funds for the $3 million road in their non-lapsing account. So somewhat unexpectedly, at town meeting, someone made a motion to appropriate $750,000 for a different version of the access road and sort of abandon all the bells and whistles and just build a gravel access road.
5: The proposed road would begin from an existing stub off the high school entrance driveway near a detention basin before extending through the woods and reconnecting behind the athletic fields. Palaya said the road would be a basic gravel emergency access road, approximately 20 feet wide, with a grade of less than 8%. Although funding has been approved by voters, the project still requires several additional approvals before construction can begin. The Killingley Town Council is expected to consider authorizing the project during its meeting tonight. Palaya said the Board of Education has already acted on the proposal, while revised approvals were also needed from the Inland Wetlands Commission for the wetlands crossing. The project must also receive approval from the Planning and Zoning Commission because it is classified as a municipal improvement.

Governor Ned Lamont announced on Monday that he is directing Connecticut's extreme hot weather protocol to be activated effective this morning and will remain in effect through this Thursday at 5 p.m. According to the latest forecast, during this period, Connecticut is expected to experience temperatures reaching into the mid to high 90s, with the heat index surpassing 100 degrees at times. The National Weather Service has issued a heat advisory for most of the state today and on Wednesday. Connecticut's extreme hot weather protocol functions to ensure that the most vulnerable populations receive protection from the severely hot and humid weather, which could be life-threatening, especially for those of a certain age or with certain medical conditions. While activated, a system is set up for state agencies, municipalities, and other partners to coordinate with the United Way 211 to make sure that information regarding cooling centers is available statewide, providing a location for those in need of relief. Cooling centers will be available throughout Connecticut. Anyone in need of a place to get out of the heat can locate their nearest cooling center by viewing the list that would be published online or by calling 211. WINY News Time 106. Let's take a look at your WINY forecast with meteorologist Bill Jackelman. There's a heat advisory in effect now through 8 p.m. tomorrow. Today, sunny and hot, high near 95 with a heat index of 100. Tonight, mostly clear, low near 75. Tomorrow, sunny, hot, humid, areas of smoke, high near 95 with heat indices near 100. And tomorrow night, mostly clear, low near 70. Here at Broadcast House, it's currently 86 degrees. And that's the 1 o'clock report. I'm Cindy Zagalella with WINY News.

0: love playing your favorites back-to-back, the right songs at the right time. 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

0: tell you what, it is the music that has stood the test of time, no doubt about it. Bon Jovi, You Give Love a Bad Name. 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
4: Windham County weather. The forecast for northeastern Connecticut, heat advisory through 8 p.m. tomorrow, sunny hot this afternoon. High of 95, heat index, it'll feel like 100 degrees. Mostly clear, mild 75 tonight, and sunny hot and humid with areas of smoke tomorrow. That's smoke coming from fires in southern Canada. High of 85 to 95, and the heat indices, it'll feel like 100 degrees. On Thursday, mostly sunny 85 and sunny near 80 on Friday. Saturday, mostly sunny 85. Sunday, partly sunny and afternoon shower, thunderstorm, temperatures around 80. 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This is WINY meteorologist Bill Jack Willett.
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How about some Sia and Unstoppable? The louder you listen, the better it sounds.

0: You can count on us to play your favorites. That is music from George Michael and Father Figure. Well, it has been fun having the FIFA World Cup in North America. The final World Cup match is coming up on Sunday. There will be a halftime show similar to a halftime show at the Super Bowl. Performing will be Madonna, Shakira, Justin Bieber, and K-pop boy band BTS. Again, that is coming up this Sunday.
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8: The forecast for northeastern Connecticut, heat advisory through 8 p.m. tomorrow, sunny hot this afternoon. High of 95, heat index, it'll feel like 100 degrees. Mostly clear, mild 75 tonight, and sunny hot and humid with areas of smoke tomorrow. That's smoke coming from fires in southern Canada. High of 85 to 95, and the heat indices, it'll feel like 100 degrees. On Thursday, mostly sunny 85 and sunny near 80 on Friday. Saturday, mostly sunny 85. Sunday, partly sunny and afternoon shower, thunderstorm, temperatures around 80. 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Maybe you inherited a house you don't want or have tenants you don't like. 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

0: about it. That is music from Teddy Swims and Lose Control. Quite the performance there, right? And are you having fun with the World Cup? A lot of Europeans are over here watching the festivities and having fun. They're going back a little sad, though, because they're going to miss the food. They even now have bottles at ranch dressing at airports on the other side of security so they can bring that back to their homeland. You gotta love that.
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1: AP News, I'm Haya Pinzwani. President Trump says he heard from Mideast leaders after announcing the Strait of Hormuz toll plan yesterday.
2: Kings and emirs and all of the people that we all know and we all love, and they've been, frankly, they've been very strong partners. And they said, we'd love to do it a different way. We'd love to invest in the United States with billions and billions of dollars.
1: That was during a meeting with Iraqi Prime Minister Ali al-Zaidi. Supreme Court justices have used a rare appearance before lawmakers to ask for more security money. AP Washington correspondent Sagar Meghani.
3: In a House hearing room, it was the first congressional testimony by justices in 7 years. Elena Kagan told lawmakers threats against the high court have been rising since a draft opinion overturning Roe v. Wade leaked 4 years ago.
4: For some of us, those threats have come very close. And all of us live with the knowledge that they may again materialize.
3: Amy Coney Barrett says her security made her wear a bulletproof vest home around that time, raising questions from her 12-year-old son.
5: I didn't expect that performing this service was going to put me in the position of explaining to my children what a bulletproof vest was and why I had to wear one.
3: The high court's asking for about $15 million.

0: to boost the justice's personal protection details. Sagar Meghani, Washington.
1: E. Jean Carroll has collected the money owed in the 2023 Trump sex abuse and defamation case. AP's Lisa Dwyer.
2: E. Jean Carroll has been paid over $5.6 million that a jury awarded, plus interest. The U.S. Supreme Court recently upheld the verdict against Trump, paving the way for the release of the money held in escrow since the 2023 verdict, when the jury found that Trump sexually abused Carroll in 1996, then defamed her after she spoke out in 2019.
1: This is AP News.
3: I am Sydney Zagalella with WINY News. A Killingly man was quickly apprehended and arrested after evading a car versus pole accident while intoxicated last Wednesday in Killingly, according to the Killingly Police Department. On Wednesday, July 8th at approximately 6:10 p.m., crews from the Attawagan and Dayville Fire Departments, KB Ambulance, and officers from the Killingly Police Department responded to the area of 79 Country Club Road for the report of an overturned vehicle involving a utility pole. According to the police report, a Jeep Grand Cherokee being operated by 54-year-old Mark Bensalow, bearing a North Carolina registration, was traveling north on Country Club Road, approximately half a mile north of Route 12. Police say the Jeep veered off the roadway and collided with a Frontier pole located on the northbound right shoulder. According to police, Balencio evaded the accident on foot and was placed in custody just after 6:20 p.m. after officers determined that he was intoxicated. Balencio was taken into custody and transported to Troop D, where he was charged with operating a motor vehicle under the influence of alcohol or drugs, improper turn, operating of motor vehicles with an out-of-state license plate, and illegal operation of a motor vehicle without minimum insurance. Balencio was released on a $15,000 non-surety bond and is scheduled to appear at Danielson Superior Court on July 23rd at 9 a.m. Sprague resident troopers looking to identify two individuals who allegedly took two American flags in Baltic last week, according to Connecticut State Police Troop E. On Tuesday, July 7th at approximately 6 a.m., two individuals reportedly took two American flags from Main Street in Baltic and then threw them into the Shetucket River from the North Main Street Bridge. State police are encouraging anyone that has any information on the identity of the accused individuals to please contact the Sprague resident trooper. Photos of the individuals can be found on the Connecticut State Police Troop E Facebook page. And detectives have arrested a former Eastern Connecticut State University student in connection with an alleged sexual assault reported by another student following an investigation that began in November of 2023. According to an affidavit acquired by WINY, Eastern Connecticut State University police detectives began the investigation on November 13th of 2023 after a 19-year-old female student reported that she had been sexually assaulted in her room at Constitution Hall over the previous weekend. Police said the student was interviewed, transported to Wyndham Hospital for a sexual assault forensic examination, and provided investigators with written statements describing multiple incidents of alleged unwanted sexual contact involving fellow student identified as now 21-year-old Aiden Gingell of Colchester, who was 19 at the time the investigation began. According to the affidavit, the complainant told investigators that despite repeatedly saying no and asking him to stop, Gingell allegedly continued making unwanted sexual advances throughout the weekend before ultimately forcing himself on the victim after he allegedly became angry with her. Investigators said the alleged victim immediately disclosed the incident to several friends, sought medical treatment, and later filed a formal Title IX complaint with the university. According to the affidavit, laboratory analysis found that Gingell or another member of the same paternal lineage could not be eliminated from DNA recovered during the investigation, while additional testing found one DNA sample was at least 38 times more likely to have originated from Gingell. The affidavit also states that Eastern Connecticut State University issued Gingell an emergency removal from campus and a no-contact order after the Title IX complaint was filed. Police said he later withdrew from the university. The affidavit states Gingell declined to speak with the police on the advice of legal counsel. An arrest warrant was subsequently sought after detectives concluded there was probable cause to charge Gingell. According to court records, Gingell was arrested on Wednesday, July 8th, where he was charged with sexual assault first degree, sexual assault third degree, and unlawful restraint first degree. Court records show Gingell has since been released from custody on a $150,000 bond and is next set to appear at Danielson Superior Court on August 20th at 10 a.m. WINY News Time 206.
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3: Let's take a look at your WINY forecast with meteorologist Bill Jackelman. There's a heat advisory in effect as of today through 8 p.m. tomorrow. Today, sunny and hot, high near 95 with a heat index of 100. Tonight, mostly clear, low near 75. And tomorrow, sunny and hot, humid with areas of smoke, high near 95 with heat indices near 100. And here, broadcast house is currently 89 degrees. That's the 2 o'clock report. I'm Cindy Zicalella with WINY News. Now it's time to say good afternoon to Frankie Ashen.
5: Good afternoon, Sydney.
3: Good afternoon. I'm so cheerful.
5: I'm just in a good mood. I was doing like nerd stuff. So I said I went yesterday to Quatic,
3: yes,
5: and chilled with grandma, read a little Dracula there, enjoyed the sun. And then I just had the chance to like hang out virtually with friends and do like Magic the Gathering,
3: nice,
5: nerd stuff. There's that hobby. Yes, it's pieces of shiny cardboard, but it brings me joy.
3: I need to learn more about that game because I was recently talking to my brother and he was also saying that him and his friends play. And I was like, this sounds familiar. Frankie plays.
5: Of course, Corey plays. I know. I think he probably played like while we were still in high school together. So it's a wave. It is a wave,
3: yes,
5: overcoming. It's kind of like, I feel like it's of the same sort of like track as Dungeons and Dragons coming back.
3: Yeah, that's
5: and,
3: what
5: like,
3: I was thinking.
5: Popular culture.
3: Yeah.
5: So anyway, that's my nerd stuff. That's why I'm in a sing-songy good
3: mood. I love that.
5: What about you, Sydney? How are you doing?
3: You know, I'm doing pretty good. I'm feeling productive today and I'm a lot less sluggish than I was yesterday.
5: Yay.
3: I feel like I've gotten out of that like Monday funk. So I'm feeling good. I'm feeling positive. And yeah, I feel like your energy right now is also contagious. Like I'm excited now.
5: That is good. That is good to hear. I always want to offer folks a little bit of like, join me in the silliness. Join me in the random joy. Because there's so much going on in the world. And what I'm hearing from the newsroom today,
3: yes,
5: that can just really, you know, make you feel a little bit like, what is this world coming,
3: yeah,
5: to? So you got to find your joy.
3: Yes.
5: You got to find your joy. So, I mentioned it. What's going on in the newsroom today?
3: Yeah, so there's quite a bit going on. Some of our top stories. So, there is a current spending freeze for the town of Canterbury.
5: Mm.
3: As we have reported over the last couple weeks, they haven't been able to pass their referendums for their budgets. So, that includes a municipal budget not being passed. So they have implemented a spending freeze until they are able to pass their budgets. With that being said, the Canterbury Public Library, they issued a statement basically saying it's going to affect some of their operations, unfortunately.
5: Mm-hmm.
3: As of right now, they still have normal hours, but they're not going to be able to hold any events, buy new books, do anything really that has to do with funding. So that's unfortunate. I'm going to keep everyone updated on the spending freeze and see. Hopefully it doesn't last too long and everything can get back to normal. But that is something to keep an eye on. Other than that, we have an extreme hot weather protocol that is implemented as of today until Thursday at 5 p.m. So, folks, please stay safe out there. Stay cool. And if you do not have access to a cool place to stay, you can call 211 or go on their website and you will be able to find different cooling centers near you.
5: I have a question about that, actually. Yeah. I'm seeing on meteorologist Bill Jackwoman's WNY forecast that tomorrow there's going to be areas of smoke.
3: Yes.
5: What's
3: so
5: that about?
3: He is saying that has to do with fires that are currently happening in Canada. So some of that smoke is going to be crossing over the border and hitting us.
5: That is good to know, because some people who have tough, you know, who don't have full capacity of their lungs, it'd be great to wear a mask during that time.
3: Yeah, there's probably going to be like an air quality alert tomorrow as well, which I'll definitely be airing if that happens. Mm-hmm. So if for sensitive groups, just be careful with the heat and the smoke. That can be a lot.
5: Perfect.
3: So keep in mind that. And then the Keongli High School is finally going to be implementing an emergency access road, which the fire chief has mentioned before that needs to happen, because they've had issues in the past where emergency services cannot reach the school.
5: Yeah.
3: So they're finally going to be implementing that. The town manager, Brian Palaya, he went on the talk show the other day to discuss that. There's still some red tape they have to go through, but that is going to be really great for the safety of the school and future, hopefully not many future, but future emergency calls there will be easier to access. And those are some of our top stories for right now. We got a lot going on.
5: Got you. We over here, we have an action-packed schedule for you. We'll start off with our question of the day recap. What's your favorite crystal / mineral? We got some great responses, so we're going to chat about that very soon. We have catchphrase to play at 3 p.m. Sydney had said it last time we played it. We're getting better and better at this one. So soon we are going to be competitive, not with each other, but throughout in the world. If there is like a catchphrase trivia night, it's over. We are training.
3: Yeah.
5: We have a this or that recap at 3:30 with a new this or that. We have media share. So we will not have our intern extraordinaire Delaney Bernier on the scene today, as she is frolicking along the eastern coast for a college multiple college tours. So wish her luck out there. Yay. Frolicking and safety, all of these things. But I still would love an opportunity to go ahead and dive into our media share for Tuesday. So we'll get into that, talk about some of the media that we have engaged with so far or recently, and what really stood out to us. We have some national holidays to celebrate together and a new question of the day. That's what we got going on over here. Any words of wisdom for our friends listening at home, Sydney?
3: Yeah, I'm actually going to run with what you were saying as we opened, which is find a little bit of joy in your day.
5: Ooh.
3: Whatever that may be. If it's one of your favorite songs playing in your car, if it's, you know, the sun shining or a nice coffee or a sweet treat, find a little semblance of joy in your day.
5: Find your joy. You deserve it. From big to small, this is something that takes care of you. And that's important.
3: Yes.
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And how could I forget? We have American Legion Baseball on WINY airing today, 5:20 p.m. So we'll have our afternoon show, Hullabaloo, and then we will switch off to Gary Wilcox and Ray Beausoleil for an American Legion Baseball game. We have Tri-Town versus Moosup at Plainfield. Airtime is 5:20 p.m. We shall see you there. Coming up, we have Drop Dead, Olivia Rodrigo.

0: forecast for northeastern Connecticut. A heat advisory through 8 p.m. tomorrow. Sunny and hot this afternoon, 95. Heat index, it'll feel like 100 degrees. Mostly clear, 75 tonight. Sunny, hot, humid tomorrow. Areas of smoke from the fires in southern Canada. Temperature around 95. Heat indices near 100. Mostly sunny, 85 Thursday. Sunny, 80 Friday. And mostly sunny, 85 Saturday. Sunday, partly sunny. An afternoon shower, thunderstorm near 80. This is WINY meteorologist Bill Jack from
1: it. It is currently 87 degrees here at Broadcast House.
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1: I am Sydney Zagalola with WINY News. The Canterbury Public Library announced some operations may be delayed or paused following a spending freeze in the town of Canterbury. As of July 1st, the town of Canterbury entered the fiscal year 2026 to 2027 without an adopted municipal budget. This comes after Canterbury has held multiple town budget referendums, with the most recent proposals failing on July 8th. As a result, the town has implemented a spending freeze, which will reportedly affect the Canterbury Public Library's operations. According to the library, the spending freeze will temporarily halt the Canterbury Public Library's ability to purchase new books, DVDs, and other library materials, offering new programs and events, or make any other planned expenditures. At this time, the library's operating hours are not affected by the spending freeze, and according to the library, will remain open and will continue providing library services to the best of our ability with the resources available. The Canterbury Public Library appreciates residents' patience, understanding, and continued support as the town reworks a municipal budget proposal. According to First Selectman Chris Lipke, budget discussions and possible adjustments are set to take place this week, with another referendum set to occur in August. Organizers bringing the Wall That Heals to Putnam this September are making a final push to raise the remaining $30,000 needed to host the Traveling Vietnam Veterans Memorial. The 375-foot-long replica of the Vietnam Veterans Memorial, which displays the names of 58,218 service members who died or remained missing during the Vietnam War, will be in Putnam from September 10th to the 13th as part of the 2026 national tour. Putnam Mayor and Vietnam veteran Barney Sine, who serves as co-chair of the local committee, said organizers initially hoped larger corporations would help fund the project.
2: We actually need money. I was hoping not to ask the community, but I have to ask the community. I need another $30,000. If anybody wants to donate, please call my office, get a hold of me, and we'll give you all the information. And it's on site too. If you go to the Wall That Heals in Putnam, you'll find all the information on it. I was hoping to get the bigger corporations involved. I sent about 30 letters out to bigger corporations initially. Rebecca sent them out. Then I sent it out my letterhead, and I haven't had any responses, so that's why I'm reaching out to area people anywhere in Windham County. If you want to donate money, please reach out to my office.
1: During last week's Putnam Business Association meeting, Sine pledged to match the first $1,000 in donations. Sarah King of Flawless Painting Pros immediately matched the challenge, followed by Laura Moorhead, the Putnam Arts Council co-chair and U.S. Navy veteran, Northeast Flooring and Kitchens, and Bill and Terry Purcell, who also contributed. Sine said support has come almost entirely from local businesses and organizations, including Bank Hometown with a $12,000 donation, Mayotte Bains American Legion Post 13 with an $8,500 donation, and the Putnam Area Foundation with a $7,000 donation, Southeast Vietnam Veterans with a $2,800 donation, and an anonymous $1,000 donation. Hosting the exhibit requires funding for police coverage, traffic control, volunteer meals, electrical service, and other logistics, in addition to the $12,000 fee paid to the Vietnam Veterans Memorial Fund. Donations can be made online or by check payable to the Wall That Heals Putnam at the Putnam Municipal Complex. Fundraising t-shirts are also available at the Municipal Complex and during community events. WINY News Time, 2:36.
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1: Let's take a look at your WINY forecast with meteorologist Bill Jackelman. There's a heat advisory in effect today through 8 p.m. tomorrow. Today is sunny and hot, high near 95 with a heat index of 100. Tonight mostly clear, low near 75. Tomorrow sunny and hot, humid with areas of smoke, high near 95 with heat indices near 100. And here broadcast house is currently 89 degrees. That's the 2:30 report. I'm Sydney Zagalala with WINY News. Now back to Frankie Ashen.
4: Welcome back, Sydney. Welcome back, listeners. We have a question of the day recap for you today. What's your favorite crystal slash mineral? Yesterday was National Rock Day, so I hope everyone had the opportunity to go forth and kind of unlock that inner child. Find a shiny stone, a smooth stone, and just take it home and have a collection that is super hard to move. But it's nice. It's nice to have a little, you know, a little something from nature in your house at times. So I mentioned yesterday that I really love Tiger's Eye. It is this sort of like shiny golden mineral that, you know, is told to invite wealth into your life. I also like selenite, and it's also known as gypsum, but it has like flaky layers to it. It's like phyllo dough a little bit. I mean, I wouldn't eat it because you will die. But there's something about it that's just like, ooh, okay. I didn't know the earth had it in it to sort of switch what we, or kind of flip what we think a rock should look like or a mineral should look like. You had mentioned moissanite and amethyst as some of your favorite crystals slash minerals. And I did more research on moissanite last night because I was really like, oh my gosh, a mineral that I haven't heard of after like 1,000 years of being a little crystal girly. So it was just cool to kind of, I really love goldstone as well, if you're familiar.
1: I don't think I've heard of that
4: It's kind of like a man-made stone. It's like quartz-ish with flakes of copper sort of like shaved into it. Ooh. So it's usually purple or orange, and it kind of looks like the midnight or the, you know, just sun setting. What is that, dawn? No, that's dusk. Dusk sky. And it just reminded me of, or moissanite reminded me of that. So
1: awesome. I'm going to have to look into it.
4: Joyous. I love a little gold stone.
1: Yeah.
4: So folks, let's get into it. What's your favorite crystal slash mineral? We have some responses starting with Tina. She says, I'm a little obsessed with crystals and stones, so it's hard to pick just one. Blue lace agate, aventurine, garden quartz. I really could go on. And right away I was like, garden quartz? So upon some further research, garden quartz kind of looks like, I think it's called garden quartz because it has like these little bits of any sort of color stone in there as well.
1: I love that.
4: Like, I don't know, like chlorite, iron, that sort of thing. It kind of looks like, and I say this with, and I say this not as a derogatory thing, it kind of looks like those fancy like mold cultures underneath the rock itself that like people, I've been seeing that weirdly enough on my algorithm, people being like, I'm a scientist, I study mold, but there's also ways to kind of make it look like a garden.
1: Wait, that's itself. So cool.
4: So it kind of looks like that under the stone. And I think that's like super cool. That was just one that popped out to me the most from Tina's favorites. I was about to say suggestions, but every time I look at, you know, someone saying something about a crystal, I take it as a suggestion, but that's not the truth. Exactly. Where I'm just like, okay, I need more. Susan says, definitely not Kid Rock. Say no more, Susan. Say no more. Sonia Lilia says, amber and moissanite. So you've got a friend in Sonia Lilia. And I also really love amber, too. There's, like, stories about how amber is supposed to, like, help with, like, patience and time stuff. Because literally amber locks things, locks insects, other like pieces of petrified wood in itself. It's this like idea of this is a type of mineral that can help you through like really turbulent times. It's kind of like a grounding sort of mineral. So amber, I'm all about. And amber is kind of like my favorite color a little bit. I like orange, yeah. So I'm in there. Beth says amethyst, hands down, also my favorite color. Diane and Susan both say rose quartz, which I feel like is such a classic. It's a classic for a reason.
5: Of course. It's beautiful.
4: And then Jason says he favors his birthstone, emerald.
5: I love an emerald.
4: Yes. Do you know what your birthstone is?
5: Yeah, it's a sapphire.
4: Sapphire. What month were you?
5: September.
4: September. Were you? I don't
5: know. Were.
4: Right? We get to change it as we grow older, apparently. I think December is topaz.
5: Oh.
4: Let me look upon my research device. And it looks like December has four official birthstones. Wait a second.
5: Yeah, some months they get split into like based on the date.
4: I see. They're saying it's all blue, turquoise, tanzanite, zircon, and blue topaz.
5: Oh.
4: But I'm used to like the blue topaz, so you know what? That is what I'll...
5: You're claiming that one.
4: That's what I'll claim. Thank you. So, folks, I love a good crystal. I love good mineral. I hope some of these sort of popped up for you and found that they were interesting to you to do your own research, whatever that looks like. Maybe check in on what your birthstone is. Maybe see if you're drawn to that stone in different ways. Who knows? I'm a little woo-woo about crystals, but I love it. We have Catchphrase coming up next. Stay tuned, where we will be quizzing each other, or rather cluing each other in on different phrases or words. We can't repeat, we can't rhyme with the word, we can't use the word in our clue, that sort of thing. So if you're familiar with the game Catchphrase, you're going to see us fight for our lives doing it on air. So that's coming up next. We're rocking with you because you're rocking with us on WINY 1350
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0: The forecast for northeastern Connecticut, a heat advisory through 8 p.m. tomorrow. Sunny and hot this afternoon, 95. Heat index, it'll feel like 100 degrees. Mostly clear, 75 tonight. Sunny, hot, humid tomorrow. Areas of smoke from the fires in southern Canada. Temperature around 95. Heat indices near 100. Mostly sunny, 85 Thursday. Sunny, 80 Friday. And mostly sunny, 85 Saturday. Sunday, partly sunny. An afternoon shower, thunderstorm near 80. This is WINY meteorologist Bill Jack from
1: it. It is currently 89 degrees here at Broadcast House.
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1: AP News, I'm Haya Pinjwani. The Trump administration has ordered ICE to suspend most vehicle stops after two deadly shootings. That's according to an AP source. At a protest rally outside an ICE facility in Scarborough, Maine, Todd Shredian says people are sad and outraged after the most recent fatal shooting.
2: Yesterday morning, they executed Johann Sebastian Guerrero in the streets of Biddeford in front of his three-year-old daughter. We knew that was going to happen, but it doesn't change the fact that it breaks our hearts. That we are here today in solidarity with the Guerrero family to say you are not alone. But we're also here to say it must be the last person in Maine that ICE kills.
1: President Trump is already backing off on a plan to charge a toll on ships passing through the Strait of Hormuz. AP Washington correspondent Sagar Meghani.
3: Yesterday, the president laid out a 20% toll, saying it was in exchange for the U.S. making transit safe.
4: We are going to be reimbursed for protection.
3: But he scrapped that idea after hearing from Mideast leaders.
4: And they said, we'd love to do it a different way. We'd love to invest in the United States with billions and billions of dollars.
3: The president says he actually likes this better.
4: Because I don't think anybody should be able to charge a fee for the strait.
3: Meantime, more U.S. strikes on Iran and Iranian attacks on shipping and American allies have left an interim peace deal in tatters. Sagar Meghani, Washington.
1: At a news conference, Representative Ted Lieu, vice chair of the House Democratic Caucus, says Acting Attorney General Todd Blanche should face scrutiny, not least for the IRS lawsuit where he had the Department of Justice acting as President Trump's personal attorneys.
5: A federal judge said that the Trump administration basically sued itself and engaged in collusion, and that this whole scheme was concocted by Department of Justice.
1: This is AP News.
6: I am Sydney Zagalala with WINY News. A good citizen helped a Brooklyn man involved in a serious motorcycle accident in Brooklyn last

0: Wednesday, according to Connecticut State Police. On Wednesday, July 8th at approximately 11:45 a.m., crews from the Mortlake, East Brooklyn, and Ottawagon Fire Departments and troopers from Troop D responded to the area of 217 Canterbury Road for a report of a motorcycle fire stemming from an accident. According to the police report, a Suzuki being operated by 31-year-old Brandon Langlois of Brooklyn was traveling southbound on Canterbury Road, approximately 1 mile north of Mason Road. Police say Langlois lost control of the motorcycle, veered off of the travel lane, and came to an uncontrolled stop on the right shoulder. The motorcycle then caught on fire and was extinguished by fire personnel prior to police arrival. According to state police, Langlois was picked up by a good citizen and brought to the Mortlake Fire Department, where he was then transported by ambulance to Day Kimball Hospital for serious but non-life-threatening injuries. A helicopter was requested to Day Kimball Hospital shortly after, and Langlois was subsequently transported to the UMass Trauma Center for further treatment. Police are saying that the collision remains under investigation and no enforcement action has been taken at this time. Anyone who witnessed the accident is asked to contact Troop D. Governor Ned Lamont announced on Monday that he is directing Connecticut's extreme hot weather protocol to be activated, effective this morning, and will remain in effect through this Thursday at 5 p.m. According to the latest forecast, during this period, Connecticut is expected to experience temperatures reaching into the mid to high 90s, with the heat index surpassing 100 degrees at times. The National Weather Service has issued a heat advisory for most of the state today and on Wednesday. Connecticut Extreme Hot Weather Protocol functions to ensure that the most vulnerable populations receive protection from the severely hot and humid weather, which could be life-threatening, especially for those of a certain age or with certain medical conditions. While activated, a system is set up for state agencies, municipalities, and other partners to coordinate with United Way 211 to make sure that information regarding cooling centers is available statewide, providing a location for those in need of relief. Cooling centers will be available throughout Connecticut. Anyone in need of a place to get out of the heat can locate their nearest cooling center by viewing the list that will be published online or by calling 211. And the Sprague resident trooper is looking to identify two individuals who allegedly took two American flags in Baltic last week, according to Connecticut State Police Troop E. On Tuesday, July 7th at approximately 6 a.m., two individuals reportedly took two American flags from Main Street in Baltic and then threw them into the Shetucket River from the North Main Street Bridge. State police are encouraging anyone that has any information on the identity of the accused individuals to contact the Sprague resident trooper. Photos of the individuals can be found on the Connecticut State Police Troop E's Facebook page. And a Conley man was quickly apprehended and arrested after evading a car versus pole accident while intoxicated last Wednesday in Killingly, according to the Killingly Police Department. On Wednesday, July 8th at approximately 6:10 p.m., crews from the Ottawagon and Dayville Fire Departments, KB Ambulance, and officers from the Killingly Police Department responded to the area of 79 Country Club Road for the report of an overturned vehicle involving a utility pole. According to the police report, a Jeep Grand Cherokee being operated by 54-year-old Mark Bosolo, bearing a North Carolina registration, was traveling north on Country Club Road, approximately half of a mile north on Route 12. Police say the Jeep veered off of the roadway and collided with the Frontier pole located on the northbound right shoulder. According to police, Valencio evaded the accident on foot and was placed in custody just after 6:20 p.m. after officers determined that he was intoxicated. Valencio was taken into custody and transported to Troop D, where he was charged with operating a motor vehicle under the influence of alcohol or drugs, improper turn, operating of an own motor vehicle with an out-of-state license plate, and illegal operation of a motor vehicle without minimum insurance. Valencio was released on a $1,500 non-surety bond and is scheduled to appear at Danielson Superior Court on July 23rd at 9 a.m. WINY News Time 306.
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0: Let's take a look at your WINY forecast with meteorologist Bill Jackelman. There's a heat advisory in effect today through 8 p.m. tomorrow. Today, sunny and hot, high near 95 with a heat index of 100. Tonight, mostly clear, low near 75. Tomorrow, sunny and hot, humid with areas of smoke, high near 95 with heat indices near 100. And here at Broadcast House, there's currently 92 degrees. That's the 3 o'clock report. I'm Sydney Zagalolo with WINY News. 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
6: Welcome back, Sydney.
0: Hello.
6: Welcome back, listeners. It is time now for a game of catchphrase. And what that means is this is a game where Sydney and I attempt to guess words and phrases based on a few clues given to each other. But here's the catch. Neither of us can say a word that rhymes with the word, give the first letter of the word that we pull, or say part of the word in our clue. So if, you know, if the word that we pulled was shoehorn, we can't use shoe in there. We can't say boo born. That certainly won't do. And there is a minute 30 on the clock, so we can go ahead and start. And let me go ahead and set that up. How about that? What we will go ahead and do is we will try and see how many of these words we can get, how many points we can gather up in that minute 30 time period. And whoever wins receives a visit from Santa when the time is right. How about that? All right. So I believe last time I pulled words for you first, Sydney.
0: Okay.
6: So this time I'll guess, you give me clues, and we'll switch back and forth. Here is the timer on your mark. Get set. Go.
0: It tells the time. It's on a wall.
6: A clock.
0: Yes. There's planets and stars in this place.
6: Our galaxy?
0: Close.
6: Solar system?
0: There's probably astronauts here, too.
6: Space. Outer space.
0: Yes.
6: Okay.
0: Woo! They lead different sports teams. They are the ones that teach the players.
6: Coach?
0: Yes.
6: Yeah.
0: You wear these on your legs every day, hopefully.
6: Shoes?
0: On legs. Your legs.
7: Wait a minute. Pants?
0: Yes.
7: Just like those Converse like shoes up to your thigh.
6: Yeah.
0: This is a men's deodorant brand. It's one of the top deodorant brands.
7: Old Spice?
0: Yes.
7: Whoa. Okay.
0: This flies outside of buildings in the U.S.
7: Outside of buildings?
0: Outside of buildings, on poles.
7: Oh, birds?
0: It's red, white, and blue.
7: Oh, flags.
0: it's an electronic thing. It goes beep, boop.
7: Oh, yes.
0: They are starting to
7: alarm
0: become,
7: clock?
0: They're starting to become more prevalent in the technology space. They can talk to you. Some of them can walk around.
7: Robots?
0: Yes.
7: Oh, okay. I don't know why I was scared.
0: Wow. Okay.
6: Okay. All right. So we have got that underway. Now, Sydney, I'm going to pull for you. Let's see if I can be as... I feel like I'm someone who like talks around it for yeah. so long. So I'm going to try not to circle the drain on this one.
0: We'll see.
6: All right. We shall start the timer now. My first word for you. There's the ocean here. And it's hot.
0: Beach?
6: Yes.
0: Yay.
6: All right, here's our second word. We might all have, not everyone has one, but the ones that do was born from this person. A parent, if you might. If
0: a mother?
8: Yes.
7: See what I mean, though? I'm like circling the drain. James Cameron dives under the ocean to look at this specific Titanic thing. What is the Titanic?
0: Wreckage?
7: So close. It is... you might find... Ariel used to explore this in The Little Mermaid, Under the Sea. There's a certain word for it.
0: I can't think of the name.
7: I'm trying to think of something else, too. All right, I'm skipping it.
0: Skip.
7: Here is... Oh, it's the opposite of hot.
0: Cold?
7: People jump over these in track.
0: What's the name? Are they just, like...
7: Oh, so close, oops. So close.
0: Hurdle.
7: And also, oh my gosh, that was shipwreck.
0: Oh!
7: And I was, like, fighting for my
0: wreckage.
7: Life. I'm like,
0: I was
7: how
0: so
7: do you...
0: close.
7: Exactly, I was like, it's right there. You got 3, but once again, I feel like almost, like, the points aren't... Like...
0: My points?
7: Exactly. Like, these are my points, and your points are, like, the... 37 over there. How many did you collect?
0: I collected 7 for you.
7: Wow! Oh my gosh. Shipwreck destroyed my life in that moment. My life was like, a shipwreck.
0: Huh?
7: No, literally. I'm like, Ariel's been there. James Cameron has been there too. Like, what are we talking about?
0: It's okay. It's all in good fun, Frankie.
7: Thank you, Sydney, for playing catchphrase with me. Folks listening at home, do you think you could have done better? I'll have to see if folks are available to call out one of these days.
0: Yes.
7: I keep thinking of such a thing, but y'all are so busy throughout the day, so we're glad to have you in any way that we can and listen to us throughout your work day, that sort of thing. That is catchphrase. Thank you all for listening. 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

0: The forecast for northeastern Connecticut, a heat advisory through 8 p.m. tomorrow. Sunny and hot this afternoon, 95. Heat index, it'll feel like 100 degrees. Mostly clear, 75 tonight. Sunny, hot, humid tomorrow. Areas of smoke from the fires in southern Canada. Temperature around 95. Heat indices near 100. Mostly sunny, 85 Thursday. Sunny, 80 Friday. And mostly sunny, 85 Saturday. Sunday, partly sunny. An afternoon shower, thunderstorm near 80. This is WINY meteorologist Bill Jackman.
1: It is currently 87 degrees here at Broadcast House.
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1: I am Sydney Zicalolo with WINY News. Detectives have arrested a former Eastern Connecticut State University student in connection with an alleged sexual assault report by another student following an investigation that began in November of 2023. According to an affidavit acquired by WINY, Eastern Connecticut State University police detectives began the investigation on November 13th of 2023 after a 19-year-old female student reported that she had been sexually assaulted in her room at Constitutional Hall over the previous weekend. Police said the student was interviewed, transported to Wyndham Hospital for a sexual assault forensic examination, and provided investigators with written statements describing multiple incidents of alleged unwanted sexual contact involving fellow student identified as now 21-year-old Aiden Gingell of Colchester, who was 19 at the time that the investigation began. According to the affidavit, the complainant told investigators that despite repeatedly saying no and asking him to stop, Gingell allegedly continued making unwanted sexual advances throughout the weekend before ultimately forcing himself on the victim after he allegedly became angry with her. Investigators said the alleged victim immediately disclosed the incident to several friends, sought medical treatment, and later filed a formal Title IX complaint with the university. According to the affidavit, laboratory analysis found that Gingell or another member of the same paternal lineage could not be eliminated from DNA recovered during the investigation, while additional testing found one DNA sample was at least 38 more times more likely to have originated from Gingell. The affidavit also states that Eastern Connecticut State University issued Gingell an emergency removal from campus and a no-contact order after the Title IX complaint was filed. Police said he later withdrew from the university. The affidavit states Gingell declined to speak with police on the advice of legal counsel. An arrest warrant was subsequently sought after detectives concluded there was probable cause to charge Gingell. According to court records, Gingell was arrested on Wednesday, July 8th, where he was charged with sexual assault first degree, sexual assault third degree, and unlawful restraint first degree. Court records show Gingell has since been released from custody on a $150,000 bond and is next set to appear at Danielson Superior Court on August 20th at 10 a.m. After years of discussion and multiple redesigns, Killingly officials are preparing to move forward with a scaled-back emergency access road for Killingly High School that would cost significantly less than earlier proposals. During an appearance on the WINY talk show, Killingly Town Manager Brian Palaya said the need for the project dates back years.
2: It's been an issue for a couple decades. There was supposed to be an access road constructed at the high school, and for various reasons, when it was built, it was never constructed, and it was flared up in 2021 when there were some fire calls there and difficulty getting access, and the fire marshal had ordered the school to correct that, and went through various design iterations that got up to a close to a $3 million road, difficulty getting it approved with the Wetlands Commission, and then they didn't have the funds for the $3 million road in their non-lapsing account. So somewhat unexpectedly at town meeting, someone made a motion to appropriate $750,000 for a different version of the access road and sort of abandon all the bells and whistles and just build a gravel access road.
1: The proposed road would begin from an existing stub off the high school entrance driveway near a detention basin before extending through the woods and reconnecting behind the athletic fields. Palaya said the road would be a basic gravel emergency access road approximately 20 feet wide with a grade of less than 8%. Although funding has been approved by voters, the project still requires several additional approvals before construction can begin. The Killingly Town Council is expected to consider authorizing the project during its meeting tonight. Palaya said the Board of Education has already acted on the proposal, while revised approvals were also needed from the Inland Wetlands Commission for the wetlands crossing. The project must also receive approval from the Planning and Zoning Commission because it is classified as a municipal improvement. And the Canterbury Public Library announced some operations may be delayed or paused following a spending freeze in the town of Canterbury. As of July 1st, the town of Canterbury entered the fiscal year 2026-27 without an adopted municipal budget. This comes after Canterbury has held multiple town budget referendums, with the most recent proposals failing on July 8th. As a result, the town has implemented a spending freeze, which will reportedly affect the Canterbury Public Library's operations. According to the library, the spending freeze will temporarily halt the Canterbury Public Library's ability to purchase new books, DVDs, and other library materials, offer new programs and events, or make any other planned expenditures. At this time, the library's operating hours are not affected by the spending freeze. According to First Selectman Chris Lipke, budget discussions and possible adjustments are set to take place this week, with another referendum set to occur in August. WINY News Time, 3:36.
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1: Let's take a look at your WINY forecast with meteorologist Bill Jackelman. There is a heat advisory in effect as of today through 8 p.m. tomorrow. Today's sunny and hot, high near 95 with a heat index of 100. Tonight mostly clear, low near 75. Tomorrow sunny and hot, humid with areas of smoke, high near 95 with heat indices near 100. In here, broadcast house is currently 88 degrees. That's the 3:30 report. I'm Sydney Zaglella with WINY News. 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
4: Welcome back, Sydney.
1: Hello.
4: Welcome back, listeners. I have a This or That recap for you today. This is all MJ, all the time. Between two songs off of his 1991 album, Dangerous, I'd ask Black or White or Remember the Time. I even asked Gary about this one, too, after the fact. He said Black or White is the one. And I was like, yeah, because of that awesome morphing video as well. And he was like, oh, I forgot about that part.
1: Okay.
4: I'm like, that part? Come on. That is the titular MJ sort of, I feel like, spice that he puts on things. It's like a video that you don't expect all the time. So I had said, Remember the Time. There is something about that song that, remember the time when we first met. There's something about that that is just like, I think I like the R&B thing that I mentioned, like the genre that I would relate to the most is like, I love like the romantical songs where it's just like, you know, I don't know. There's something about it. You had mentioned Black or White will be your choice. It's got a good message. It's got a powerful message.
1: Yeah.
4: And I feel like, I think there was like an MJ, there was an MJ performance on MTV where he was like, there's like a soldier in front of him with like a gun, and then Black or White is playing, or some song. It might have been Earth Song, and he like puts down the gun. It was like a very powerful
1: moment. That sounds about
4: right. Right?
1: Yeah.
4: It's like, that sounds like MJ has a penchant for the dramatic. But I mean, thank God, because we wouldn't have all
1: Iconic.
4: The hits. Exactly. So let's see who won out between Black or White or Remember the Time. Donna says Black or White, but honestly, any of MJ's songs going back to Jackson 5 are iconic. You're telling me.
1: Fair enough.
4: Nick says Give In to Me, if we're talking about songs from the Dangerous album. So I'll accept that. I'll accept the WINY listener third option because you're on theme too. You're staying in the Dangerous album.
1: Fair enough.
4: Exactly. I was going to say fair enough. Nick also says that Macaulay Culkin is in the Black or White video and Eddie Murphy is in the Remember the Time video. So it's Eddie Murphy, Magic Johnson, Iman, all in Remember the Time. And I'm sure there's like multiple other celebrities in the Black or White video. Let me investigate. There's Macaulay Culkin, Tyra Banks, a dance cameo by Bart Simpson.
1: Interesting.
4: So, okay. We get his voice actor, Nancy Cartwright. So, you know what? That's no matter if you're Black or White or Simpsons yellow. So, I see it. I see the vision. When it comes down to it, Black or White won out over Yay. Remember the Time, right? I'm like, huzzah. Either way, it's a win. But I'm kind of like, Remember the Time. Okay, I'm kind of niche, everyone. I got Remember the Time under my belt.
3: JK.
4: My new this or that is, you've guessed it, food related. I want to know, would you rather have a brownie or a cookie?
1: Oh.
4: It's like the fight of the century. Montague versus Capulet. Brownie or cookie?
1: Yeah. I'm such a sweets person.
4: Yes. So you're like, wait, I need more time.
1: No, but if I had to choose...
4: Oh, a brookie.
1: I was going to say, I love a brookie, but if it's strictly like a classic chocolate brownie versus a classic cookie, I'm going to go cookie. Like Say a no chocolate more. Chip cookie. But if we could do like... WINY third option.
4: Yes, Brookie is the
1: Brookie
4: one.
1: Is the way.
4: I honestly, and this is a first. This is a first in WINY history. I think we should both lean into the third option because I would also say Brookie. So
1: I would
4: folks,
1: lean into that. Yeah.
4: Listeners are going to be posting on the Facebook page like Ambrosia, actually tiramisu, and I can't say anything. Because I chose that third option.
1: Guilty.
4: I love a blondie, too.
1: Ooh, I haven't had a blondie in so long, but Same. They're always so good.
4: There's something about, it's kind of like butterscotchy. Mm. And I might say between the two, I'm leaning into brownie because like more chocolate.
1: Yes.
4: I will never say no to more chocolate. But there's something about a brookie that is like... human determination
1: yes.
4: to bring joy into this world.
1: It's like two of the best things colliding, and then you Absolutely. Add some ice cream into the mix, and it's
4: yes.
1: like,
4: yes.
1: That's a great night right there.
4: If anyone wants to drop by
1: some freshly baked brookie.
4: Freshly baked brookies, we'll be here outside, like nose to the window, yeah. like waiting, like yep. Santa's coming. I don't know what's all these Santa mentions lately. It's Christmas in July
1: yeah,
4: for me over here.
1: That's what I was gonna say.
4: All right, folks, I will post that up on our Facebook page very soon. Our new this or that brownie or cookie. And you know what? We got brookies on the mind. You can't hold it against us.
1: Yeah.
4: Coming up next, we have Media Share. We'll have an opportunity to talk about some of the media we have most recently viewed. As or read or experienced or played, that sort of thing. And yeah, we'll see you then. We're rocking with you because you're rocking with us on WINY 1350
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0: the forecast for northeastern Connecticut. A heat advisory through 8 p.m. tomorrow. Sunny and hot this afternoon, 95. Heat index, it'll feel like 100 degrees. Mostly clear, 75 tonight. And sunny, hot, humid tomorrow. Areas of smoke from the fires in southern Canada. Temperature around 95. Heat indices near 100. Mostly sunny, 85 Thursday. Sunny, 80 Friday. And mostly sunny, 85 Saturday. Sunday, partly sunny. An afternoon shower, thunderstorm near 80. This is WINY meteorologist Bill Jack from
1: it. It is currently 89 degrees here at Broadcast House.

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1: AP News, I'm Haya Pendrani. The Trump administration is ordering ICE to suspend most vehicle stops after two deadly shootings in just over a week. AP's Lisa Dwyer.
2: The shooting of a Colombian man by federal immigration agents in Maine has fueled outrage, heating up the political discourse. Maine Democratic Senate candidate Nirav Shah held a press conference outside Republican Senator Susan Collins' office in Biddeford, saying there was a straight line from the tragedy to Senator Collins.
3: She has the power to put strict conditions on every single dollar that ICE receives.
2: Collins posted a statement on her Senate website saying that while the investigation is still ongoing, that the shooting raises sufficient critical questions. Collins says she has urged Department of Homeland Security Secretary Mark Wayne Mullen to cease all non-urgent vehicle stops. I'm Lisa Dwyer.
1: Darlene Graham has been sworn in to fill the rest of late brother Lindsey's Senate term.
4: First on the Senate floor.
5: So help you God.
6: I do.
5: Congratulations.
4: And then ceremonially by Iowa's Chuck Grassley in the old Senate chamber. Emotions were high as Graham took office 3 days after her older brother died unexpectedly. South Carolina's governor appointed Darlene Graham yesterday.
7: I'm going to do this. I got it.
4: A special election next month will decide a new GOP nominee in the general election. Sagar Magani, Washington.
1: Speaking with reporters while meeting with the Iraqi Prime Minister, President Trump says he heard from Mideast leaders after announcing the Strait of Hormuz toll plan yesterday.
8: Kings and emirs and all of the people that we all know and we all love, and they've been very strong partners. And they said, we'd love to do it a different way. We'd love to invest in the United States with billions and billions of dollars.
1: This is AP News.
9: 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Organizers bringing the wall that heals to Putnam this September are making a final push to raise the remaining $30,000 needed to host the Traveling Vietnam Veterans Memorial. The 375-foot-long replica of the Vietnam Veterans Memorial, which displays the names of 58,218 service members who died or remain missing during the Vietnam War, will be in Putnam from September 10th to the 13th as part of its 2026 national tour. Putnam Mayor and Vietnam veteran Barney Sine, who serves as co-chair of the local committee, said organizers initially hoped larger corporations would help to fund the project.
10: We actually need money. I was hoping not to ask the community, but I have to ask the community. I need another 30.

0: $1,000. If anybody wants to donate, please call my office, get a hold of me, and we'll give you all the information. And it's on site too. If you go to the wall at Heels in Putnam, you'll find all the information on it. I was hoping to get the bigger corporations involved. I sent about 30 letters out to bigger corporations initially. Rebecca sent them out. Then I sent it out with my letterhead. And I haven't had any responses, so that's why I'm reaching out to area people anywhere in Windham County. If you want to donate money, please reach out to my office.
1: During last week's Putnam Business Association meeting, Sine pledged to match the first $1,000 in donations. Sarah King of Flawless Painting Pros immediately matched the challenge, followed by Laura Moorhead, the Putnam Arts Council co-chair and U.S. Navy veteran, Northeast Flooring and Kitchens, and Bill and Terry Purcell, who also contributed. Sine said support has come almost entirely from local businesses and organizations, including Bank Hometown with a $12,000 donation, Mayotte Bain's American Legion Post 13 with an $8,500 donation, the Putnam Area Foundation with a $7,000 donation, Southeast Vietnam Veterans with a $2,800 donation, and an anonymous $1,000 donation. Hosting the exhibit requires funding for police coverage, traffic control, volunteer meals, electrical service, and other logistics, in addition to the $12,000 fee paid to the Vietnam Veterans Memorial Fund. Donations can be made online or by check payable to the Wall That Heals Putnam at the Putnam Municipal Complex. Fundraising t-shirts are also available at the Municipal Complex and during community events. A Kyungli man was quickly apprehended and arrested after evading a car versus pole accident while intoxicated last Wednesday in Kyungli, according to the Kyungli Police Department. On Wednesday, July 8th, at approximately 6:10 p.m., crews from the Attawagan and Dayville Fire Departments, KB Ambulance, and officers from the Kyungli Police Department responded to the area of 79 Country Club Road for the report of an overturned vehicle involving a utility pole. According to the police report, a Jeep Grand Cherokee being operated by 54-year-old Mark Bellasio, bearing a North Carolina registration, was traveling north on Country Club Road, approximately half a mile north of Route 12. Police say the Jeep veered off the roadway and collided with the Frontier pole located on the northbound right shoulder. According to the police, Bellasio evaded the accident on foot and was placed in custody just after 6:20 p.m. after officers determined that he was intoxicated. Bellasio was taken into custody and transported to Troop D, where he was charged with operating a motor vehicle under the influence of alcohol or drugs, improper turn, operation of own motor vehicle with an out-of-state license plate, and illegal operation of a motor vehicle without minimum insurance. Bellasio was released on a $1,500 non-surety bond and is scheduled to appear at Danielson Superior Court on July 23rd at 9 a.m. WINY News Time 406.
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1: Let's take a look at your WINY forecast with meteorologist Bill Jackelman. There's a heat advisory in effect today through 8 p.m. tomorrow. Today, sunny and hot, high near 95 with a heat index of 100. Tonight, mostly clear, low near 75. And tomorrow, sunny and hot, humid with areas of smoke, high near 95 with heat indices near 100. And here at Broadcast House, it is currently 89 degrees. 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I'm Sydney Zagalella with WINY News. Now back to Frankie Ashen.
3: Welcome back, Sydney. Welcome back, listeners. I happen to have a very special guest in the studio with us today as well for our media share segment. Everyone say hello to Karen O. Hello.
4: Hello. How are you today?
3: I'm doing pretty good. I, at the top of the afternoon show, was talking about how I was in a good mood, mostly because I love the opportunity to, like, talk about media, one. And then yesterday I had a little bit of that with friends as well. So I'm like, I'm ready for Tuesday's media share type deal.
4: I love to talk about books because I love reading.
3: Yes.
4: So I'm always, and I like movies and stuff and TV too, but I read more than I watch.
5: Yes, I understand that. I kind of have like the same thing or the same topic that I read about, but mostly it's been like, I'm like beefing up my Letterboxd. Have you ever heard of Letterboxd?
4: No.
5: It's kind of like a review, movie and TV show review sort of situation. Oh. My friends are really into it, and now I'm into it. Like, okay. Oh, no. But folks, it is time now for Media Share. Every Tuesday at 4, we talk a little bit about things that we have read, listened to, watched, all of that stuff, played even, that have left an impact on us most recently. So I have a few things that I want to talk about, but let me start off. Sydney, what have you been engaging with recently?
1: Yeah, so on the top of my head today, when I knew we were doing Media Share, it's this fantastic book. I know some people don't love poetry books. I personally love poetry books.
5: Yeah.
1: And this author, he's just so great. His name is Rudy Francisco. And I actually originally read this book. It's called Helium. Back, I think it was a year after it was released when I first read it. It was released in 2018. Mm-hmm. I've since reread it, I think, like 4 times just because the book is so well written. And it is essentially about the black author and his experience living in the United States as a black man. He talks about a range of topics from politics to love to mental health, which I think is really important because I feel like men don't talk enough about mental health and I feel like it's more stigmatized. So him talking about it and the way he describes his journey with mental health is super, super powerful and important. And he does have books preceding this one as well that I haven't read. So I'm hoping after I reread this one to go and order the other ones. It's I'll Fly Away and Excuse Me As I Kiss the Sky. Those are both preceding this one.
5: Mm-hmm.
1: And they're all about, like, the covers all have to do with, like, balloons. And it's really cool if you, like, look them up. They all have, like, a little kid flying away on a balloon, and they're all different. And I'm wondering if the other books, like, have, like, if they symbolize something.
5: Yeah.
1: Because the covers are all different, but it's always the same. It's like a little boy flying away on a balloon. So
5: I love that.
1: It's a great book.
5: I'm witnessing it on my investigation device now. I love how I'm not sure when in order these books are, but Helium, it has this blue balloon, Excuse Me As I Kiss the Sky, a red one. But in the most recent book that he's done, I'll Fly Away, he has a child in a hot air balloon.
1: Yes.
5: So not even having to do the work of, like, holding on. And I wonder if that has something to do with, like,
1: his progress.
5: Yeah. That sort
1: That's
5: of thing.
1: That's what I'm hoping for. I'm excited to read the next ones. So I'll keep y'all posted.
5: That sounds so amazing. Rudy Francisco's Helium, with so many other books behind it as well. I will have to dip my toes into this one. Karen, what do you think? What's been on your mind for media you've engaged with recently?
4: Well, I think the last time we did this show, I had just finished The Correspondent, excellent read, and I think I was in the progress of reading The Emperor of Gladness, which I did finish, and that was, not sure if I liked the ending, but it was an excellent, it was so well written. I'm just not sure if I shouldn't say I didn't like the ending. It wasn't the ending I was hoping for.
5: Okay, so
4: I wanted a happier ending. But since then, which I think was that last week?
5: Yes.
4: Okay, so I've read 2 books. I read A Guardian and a Thief by Mega Majumdar. I don't know if I'm saying right. Majumdar. Majumdar. It was set in Calcutta. It's a little bit in the near future. It is about, there's, because of global warming, there's flooding and there's some famine. And it's about this family that is trying to get out of the country. She's trying to go meet her husband in the United States. And then it's about this other young man who is the thief and how their lives intertwine. completely surprising ending. I did not guess the ending at all. It is a very, it's kind of a heavy book. I will say there's some very sad moments in it, but I really enjoyed it a lot. And then I read one called The Hired Man by Sandra Dallas. This was set in the Dust Bowl, United States. And it was about a farm family who was kind of still eking out a living. And they hired this tramp that came along.
5: Oh.
4: And then there's a murder. And again, an ending that just blew my mind. I thought I had that book figured out. And wham, I got hit over the head at the end.
5: Would you say it was a more positive or negative ending than you expected?
4: Well, I don't want to give that away.
5: All right.
4: I don't really want to give that away. But I really enjoyed it. I read that. That's why I read like two books in 1 week, because the first one took me about the certain time. Mm-hmm. But then The Hired Man, I couldn't put it down. I really did enjoy that a lot. Of course, I'm still watching House of Dragons. And my husband and I just started watching... It's an older movie, but it's LBJ, Lyndon Baines Johnson. Mm-hmm. And I'm trying to think, Woody Harrelson plays the president. And I watched it before, but it's been a long time, so we are kind of revisiting that. And then I'm actually reading two books at the... I just finished The Hired Man, and I just started reading Red, A History of the Redhead. It's a nonfiction book. Oh. And I don't know why this book has been in my, like, kind of like, gonna get it. It shows up in this catalog I get.
5: I feel like you've mentioned this
4: in the past. And I finally bought it, and it's been on the bottom of my pile since, like, January.
5: Yep.
4: And I finally got to the bottom of the pile, and I said, that's it, I can't put it off anymore, I'm gonna read it.
5: There you go.
4: It's pretty, actually, very interesting and fascinating. One of the first facts they tell you is that... you don't necessarily have red hair because you have a redheaded parent.
5: Mm.
4: You can have red hair and not have a redheaded parent.
5: Yes,
4: but only 2% of the world population has red hair.
5: Yeah,
4: that's kind of amazing. 2%, that's pretty low.
5: And it's so interesting because I feel like there are like myths behind redheads as well. Like throughout time. Like humans have in different cultures have mentioned that like a redheaded child is like an omen or like a positive thing or something like that.
4: That's one of the first things the author talks about is how she's born with red hair and people will say, oh, well, what do you expect? She's a redhead. They expect her to have like a fiery temper and they expect her to have, you know, different characteristics just because she has red hair. So it's actually, I haven't read much yet, but it's what I've read so far has been quite interesting and amusing. She's a good writer.
5: That's interesting. I love an author with a good voice that makes you feel like, oh, I just want to keep reading because I want to know you more as well. So we have Helium, we have A Guardian and a Thief, The Hired Man, Red. I recently, so this is a little bit of a derail from like movies, books, that sort of thing. But I've recently listened to a whole new album just released. It is from one of my favorite artists, Kalela, and it is called New Avatar. It is all of this like really like ambient, experimental R&B-ish music that has like some sort of it seems like every single person that she has on featured on this album in particular are connected to her throughout her life. And it is just really cool. There's one song called The Bridge, and that's with Pink Panthers.
3: Really?
5: Which, for folks out there, Pink Panthers, I play her on here as well, Stateside, with Zara Larsson. And this album in particular is like based off of her last album, which is a more like jazzy sound to it called Raven. And this is like a whole new side of this person who's been making music since like 2014 that like me as a longtime fan has never seen from her before. So it's just inspiring to see that like the artists that you really enjoy that have been the backtrack of some of your life events since, like, you know, you were in high school. It is interesting to see how an album or how an artist can reinvent themselves throughout time, rather than just like, hey, this is my niche and this is what I am going to, you know, what I'm going to sit in, the pocket that I'm going to sit in order to make more money. Mm-hmm. So it's kind of inspiring. And she's sort of like an independent album artist or independent record sort of artist as well. So highly recommend. That's some of the media that's been really, I've been really involved in at least this week.
4: So you listen to like a whole album start to finish.
5: Absolutely.
4: Which I find, I don't think people do that anymore. I mean, I grew up with albums,
5: like that's
4: LPs,
5: what you had,
4: and we put it on, you listen to the entire thing.
5: Yes.
4: And you know,
6: yeah, there's a whole
4: now I don't think anybody does that.
6: Some people are like, do you listen to a new album on shuffle, do you listen to it without shuffle, like start to finish?
5: No.
6: I'm like, you need the full experience.
5: Exactly.
6: You gotta do start to finish how it's meant to be.
5: Yes. And this album in particular, she's really well known for transitions into the next song.
6: Yeah.
5: And the transitions have like interludes and stories inside of it that make each of those songs that are bookending it make more sense and make you feel a little bit more involved
6: like
5: in understanding
6: story.
5: Her process. Yeah. So an album is a story. You got to read it all the way through without any shuffle. That's how I feel. So that is what I did. I mean, there was, you know, some vampire books I read, Immortal Dark, The Vampire Lestat, the penultimate episode came out and it is so bananas. But we're getting further into like the Anne Rice Chronicles books as well in the show. It's just been a good time in Frankieville for media. But that's what we got going on. We got vampires music, A Guardian and a Thief, A Hired Man Red, Helium. There is so much more in the world and I'm curious about what you all think. So I'm going to post these up on our Facebook page very soon as our recommendations, but I'd love to hear from you folks about what you recommend so we can talk about it for our next Tuesday.
6: Mm.
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1: I am Sunisa Galella with WINY News. Detectives have arrested a former Eastern Connecticut State University student in connection with an alleged sexual assault reported by another student following an investigation that began in November of 2023. According to an affidavit acquired by WINY, Eastern Connecticut State University police detectives began the investigation on November 13th of 2023 after a 19-year-old female student reported that she had been sexually assaulted in her room at Constitution Hall over the previous weekend. Police said the student was interviewed, transported to Wyndham Hospital for a sexual assault forensic examination, and provided investigators with written statements describing multiple incidents of alleged unwanted sexual contact involving fellow student identified as now 21-year-old Aiden Gingell of Colchester, who was 19 at the time that the investigation began. According to the affidavit, the complainant told investigators that despite repeatedly saying no and asking him to stop, Gingell allegedly continued making unwanted sexual advances throughout the weekend before ultimately forcing himself on the victim after he allegedly became angry with her. Investigators said the alleged victim immediately disclosed the incident to several friends, sought medical treatment, and later filed a formal Title IX complaint with the university. According to the affidavit, laboratory analysis found that Gingell or another member of the same paternal lineage could not be eliminated from DNA recovered during the investigation, while additional testing found one DNA sample was at least 38 times more likely to have originated from Gingell. The affidavit also states that Eastern Connecticut State University issued Gingell an emergency removal from campus and a no-contact order after the Title IX complaint was filed. Police said he later withdrew from the university. The affidavit states Gingell declined to speak with police on the advice of legal counsel. An arrest warrant was subsequently sought after detectives concluded there was probable cause to charge Gingell. According to court records, Gingell was arrested on Wednesday, July 8th, where he was charged with sexual assault first degree, sexual assault third degree, and unlawful restraint first degree.

0: Court records show Jinjiao has since been released from custody on a $150,000 bond and is next set to appear at Danielson Superior Court on August 20th at 10 a.m. A good citizen helped a Brooklyn man involved in a serious motorcycle accident in Brooklyn last Wednesday, according to state police. On Wednesday, July 8th, at approximately 11:45 a.m., crews from Mortlake, East Brooklyn, and Ottawagon fire departments and troopers from Troop D responded to the area of 217 Canterbury Road for a report of a motorcycle fire stemming from an accident. According to the police report, a Suzuki being operated by 31-year-old Brandon Langlois of Brooklyn was traveling southbound on Canterbury Road, approximately 1 mile north of Mason Road. Police say Langlois lost control of the motorcycle, veered off of the travel lane, and came to an uncontrolled stop on the right shoulder. The motorcycle then caught on fire and was extinguished by fire personnel prior to police arrival. According to state police, Langlois was picked up by a good citizen and brought to the Mortlake Fire Department, where he was then transported by ambulance to Day Kimball Hospital for serious but non-life-threatening injuries. A helicopter was requested to Day Kimball Hospital shortly after, and Langlois was subsequently transported to the UMass Trauma Center for further treatment. Police are saying that this collision remains under investigation and no enforcement action has been taken at this time. Anyone who witnessed this accident is asked to contact Troop D. The Canterbury Public Library announced some operations may be delayed or paused following a spending freeze in the town of Canterbury. As of July 1st, the town of Canterbury entered the fiscal year 2026 to 2027 without an adopted municipal budget. This comes after the Canterbury has held multiple town budget referendums, with the most recent proposals failing on July 8th. As a result, the town has implemented a spending freeze, which will reportedly affect the Canterbury Public Library's operations. According to the library, the spending freeze will temporarily halt the Canterbury Public Library's ability to purchase new DVDs, books, and other library materials, offer new programs and events, or make any other planned expenditures. At this time, the library's operating hours are not affected by the spending freeze, and according to the library, will remain open and will continue providing library services to the best of our ability with the resources available. The Canterbury Public Library appreciates residents' patience, understanding, and continued support as the town reworks a municipal budget proposal. According to First Selectman Chris Lipke, budget discussions and possible adjustments are set to take place this week, with another referendum set to occur in August. WINY News Time, 4:36.
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0: Let's take a look at your WINY forecast with meteorologist Bill Jackelman. There is a heat advisory in effect until 8 p.m. tomorrow. Today, sunny and hot, high near 95 with a heat index of 100. Tonight, mostly clear, low near 75. And tomorrow, sunny and hot, humid with areas of smoke, high near 95 with heat indices near 100. And here at Broadcast House, it is currently 89 degrees. That's the 4:30 report. I'm Sydney Zagalella with WINY News. Now back to Frankie Ashen.
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4: Every day is a celebration.
5: We celebrate national holidays.
3: Yeah, that's right, folks. It's true. We have plenty to celebrate together today. Did you know today is National Mac and Cheese Day?
0: Exciting. I love mac and cheese.
3: So you don't have to tell me twice. I am locked in. Are you the type to enjoy like a baked mac and cheese that's sort of like breaded on top?
0: Yes. I love any kind of mac and cheese.
3: I agree. It's very controversial in my household, however.
0: Really?
3: Like folks often say that the breaded
6: aspect of it

0: takes away from like the pasta and the cheesiness, and I'm like, texture.
1: Right. I feel like it just adds to it.
0: Expansion of flavor profiles, like a little bit of panko on top. Mm. Like, yes, this is what I am hoping for. From classic baked casseroles to gourmet creations, there's a cheesy delight for everyone out there, even if you don't like the breaded aspect of it. So today's a great day to gather friends and family, whip up your favorite recipe, share those creations. I mean, there are so many ways to make mac and cheese, and I feel like the last time that I've had like an interesting version of mac and cheese was mac and cheese bites, like fried up in a little ball. But I've also had mac and cheese pizza.
1: Oh.
0: Have you ever?
1: I think I actually have one time. I forget where I got it from, but it was really good.
0: I think it's Giants.
1: It might have been Giants. Time.
0: But I kind of find myself hoping and praying for a little bit more of some mac and cheese in my life. So today, I think I know what I'm going to do.
1: Yeah.
0: And you all know what to do now, too. Today's also Pandemonium Day.
1: Oh.
0: So everyone, get crazy. Pandemonium stands for all things chaotic, disorganized, and unpredictable. If you feel like you're stuck in a rut and your life is too orderly, scheduled, boring, predictable, this is a great day for you to throw the rule book out the window. I also learned that pandemonium is like a mixture of two words. They're both Greek. It's a Greek word. Pan is like all, and then demonium is like demons.
1: Oh.
0: So it's like all demons let loose, that sort of thing. So I found that, to be a little interesting. I'm like, okay. I just recently ran sound for a musical that had a song called Pandemonium. So now for Pandemonium Day, go forth and look up the Putnam County Spelling Bee's song, Pandemonium. Listen to that. You don't even have to get too crazy. But today's a good day to shake it up. Pandemonium Day. Today's also National Be Nice to Bugs Day.
1: Oh.
0: I feel like there's something spiritual almost, or like woo-woo about like respecting every little creature. I mean, yeah, I might smack a mosquito, but I recognize how important they are. They pollinate cocoa, those sorts of things. They are eaten by bats, so you can't take away a bat's source of food. And yeah, they're so little, you almost want to believe like if someone was as big as I am to this bug, you would hope that you'd be treated with the same amount of compassion or kindness that you do to little insects around you.
1: Yes.
0: But today highlights the critical importance of insects in our natural world. Let's reconsider our automatic reactions to bugs and instead foster peaceful coexistence.
1: I love that.
0: What's one bug that you kind of see and you're immediately like, you must go. You must be vaporized.
1: I would probably go with mosquitoes because I really try to like extend grace to most insects in my vicinity. Even if I'm like a little squeamish, I'll be like, okay, just
0: don't have
1: stay
0: to be
1: over
0: here.
1: There.
0: Exactly.
1: Like,
0: exactly.
1: As long as you're like not on me, I'm fine. Like spiders, I can coexist with them.
0: Yes, I agree.
1: Same thing with like bees. Even the scary ones, the wasps.
0: Yes.
1: I try to be like, I know that you're scary, but you also have a job to do, and I understand that.
0: And I feel like my ability to coexist with spiders has been like hard fought.
1: Yeah.
0: Like it's been a while. It takes time, folks. If you want to invest in, you know, being a little bit kinder to bugs, it's not just like now I'm choosing it. I literally have had to work through it. Like, because it used to be like if I see a spider, it has to be obliterated because even the thought of it coexisting with me was too scary. But now, hey,
1: I feel like we're kind of in a way conditioned to feel that way about bugs. Like I remember I was hanging with my partner and my partner's little nephew, and he used to have a huge curiosity about like insects.
0: Ooh.
1: And my partner's mom, she's not the biggest fan, which I understand because I've had to work on it. So she would like bring up insects to her, and she'd be like, look, and you'd be like, ah, get
0: You're
1: that
0: like,
1: away
0: thank
1: from
0: you
1: me.
0: So much. Go ahead and put that anywhere else.
1: Right. Which I understand. But I was like, it's okay. Like, you can come up to me and talk to me about the insects. You know?
0: Yes.
1: Like, they're just little guys.
0: Yes. However, when

0: And I see a millipede.
1: Yeah,
0: I'm sorry.
2: They're a little creepy.
0: And they're fast, so yeah. I'm. You know what? You come at me, I have to stand my ground. Sorry, millipede. Sorry. But those are a few of our national holidays. National Mac and Cheese Day, Pandemonium Day, National Be Nice to Bugs Day. And we happen to have a few national holidays to celebrate together today. I want to wish a big happy anniversary to Joseph and Mary Fodor. Happy anniversary. This is astounding. Joseph and Mary Fodor have been from Brooklyn have been together for 75 years.
1: Oh my gosh, congratulations.
0: Congratulations. That's awesome. And you know, I say been together, I'm gonna have to infer married for 75 yeah. years, and that is beyond phenomenal. Astounding. You are past the 60-year diamond anniversary yeah. or all those different anniversaries I heard about. So that is beautiful. I hope today you treat each other with as much love as you usually do to have stuck it for 75 years. Mm. Happy anniversary, love family Thanks. And friends. Happy anniversary as well. Or actually, I have misread this. I instead want to wish a big happy birthday to George Long III. Happy birthday, George.
1: Happy birthday.
0: He is 25 years old. Love, Mom, Sister Christy, Brother Bobby, and Uncle Bob. George, I hope today is a good one for you. You're surrounded by people you love. You eat some delicious food. Get some gifts that bring you joy. That's what you deserve on your birthday. Happy anniversary, Joseph and Mary. Happy birthday, George. And coming up next, we have our new question of the day. Soon after, we will be clocking in to some upcoming American Legion baseball. Tri-Town versus Moosup at Plainfield. Airtime is 5:20 p.m. and we will have Gary Wilcox and Ray Beausoleil on the scene to color such an event. All right, we're rocking with you because you're rocking with us on WINY 1350
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0: the forecast for northeastern Connecticut. A heat advisory through 8 p.m. tomorrow. Sunny and hot this afternoon, 95. Heat index, it'll feel like 100 degrees. Mostly clear, 75 tonight. And sunny, hot, humid tomorrow. Areas of smoke from the fires in southern Canada. Temperature around 95. Heat indices near 100. Mostly sunny, 85 Thursday. Sunny, 80 Friday. And mostly sunny, 85 Saturday. Sunday, partly sunny. An afternoon shower, thunderstorm near 80. This is WINY meteorologist Bill Jackman.
1: It is currently 87 degrees here at Broadcast House.
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1: Thomas. President Trump's backed away from plans to charge fees for ships crossing the Strait of Hormuz. Sakamagani has the latest.
2: Yesterday, the president laid out a 20% toll, saying it was in exchange for the U.S. making transit safe.
3: We are going to be reimbursed for protection.
2: But he scrapped that idea after hearing from Mideast leaders.
3: And they said, we'd love to do it a different way. We'd love to invest in the United States with billions and billions of dollars.
2: The president says he actually likes this better.
3: Because I don't think anybody should be able to charge a fee for the strait.
2: Meantime, more U.S. strikes on Iran and Iranian attacks on shipping and American allies have left an interim peace deal in tatters. Sagar Meghani, Washington.
1: Oil prices climbed again, though that eased with the president's turnaround, Brent crude settling just below $85 per barrel. Inflation cooled more than expected in June, the cost of gas, clothes, and used cars falling, but consumer prices were 3.5% higher than last June and well above the Federal Reserve's 2% target. On Capitol Hill, new Fed Chair Kevin Warsh told a House panel the central bank has no tolerance for high inflation.
4: If we get policy right, and I can assure you we will, the inflation surge of the last 5 years will be a thing of the past.
1: The inflation news helped boost stocks. The S&P rose 0.4%, the Nasdaq 0.9%. The Dow had a small gain, less than 10 points. In other news, the Trump administration's ordered Immigration and Customs Enforcement officers to suspend most vehicle stops, this after two deadly shootings in little over a week, the latest yesterday in Biddeford, Maine. And court records indicate writer E. Jean Carroll's now been paid the more than $5.6 million a jury awarded in her sexual abuse and defamation lawsuit against President Trump. This is AP News.
5: I am Sydney Zagalella with WINY News. Governor Ned Lamont announced on Monday that he is directing Connecticut's extreme hot weather protocol to be activated, effective as of today, and will remain in effect through this Thursday at 5 p.m., according to the latest forecast, during this period, Connecticut is expected to experience temperatures reaching into the mid to high 90s, with the heat index surpassing 100 degrees at times. The National Weather Service has issued a heat advisory for most of the state today and on Wednesday. Connecticut's extreme hot weather protocol functions to ensure that the most vulnerable populations receive protection from the severely hot and humid weather, which could be life-threatening, especially for those of a certain age or with certain medical conditions. While activated, a system is set up for state agencies, municipalities, and other partners to coordinate with United Way 211 to make sure that information regarding cooling centers is available statewide, providing a location for those in need of relief. Cooling centers will be available throughout Connecticut. Anyone in need of a place to get out of the heat can locate their nearest cooling center by viewing the list that will be published online or by calling 211. Organizers bringing the Wall That Heals to Putnam this September are making a final push to raise the remaining $30,000 needed to host the Traveling Vietnam Veterans Memorial. The 375-foot-long replica of the Vietnam Veterans Memorial, which displays the names of 58,218 service members who died or remained missing during the Vietnam War, will be in Putnam from September 10th to the 13th as part of its 20th.

0: 26 national tour. Putnam Mayor and Vietnam veteran Barney Sine, who serves as co-chair of the local committee, said organizers initially hoped larger corporations would help to fund the project.
1: We actually need money. I was hoping not to ask the community, but I have to ask the community. I need another $30,000. If anybody wants to donate, please call my office, get a hold of me, and we'll give you all the information. And it's on-site, too. If you go to the wall at Heels in Putnam, you'll find all the information on it. I was hoping to get the bigger corporations involved. I sent about 30 letters out to bigger corporations initially. Rebecca sent them out. Then I sent it out with my letterhead. And I haven't had any responses, so that's why I'm reaching out to area people anywhere in Windham County. If you want to donate money, please reach out to my office.
0: During last week's Putnam Business Association meeting, Sine pledged to match the first $1,000 in donations. Sarah King of Flawless Painting Pros immediately matched the challenge, followed by Laura Moorhead, the Putnam Arts Council co-chair and U.S. Navy veteran, Northeast Flooring and Kitchens, and Bill and Terry Purcell, who also contributed. Sine said support has come almost entirely from local businesses and organizations, including Bank Hometown with a $12,000 donation, Mayotte Vane's American Legion Post 13 with an $8,500 donation, the Putnam Area Foundation with a $7,000 donation, Southeast Vietnam Veterans with a $2,800 donation, and an anonymous $1,000 donation. Hosting the exhibit requires funding for police coverage, traffic control, volunteer meals, electrical service, and other logistics, in addition to the $12,000 fee paid to the Vietnam Veterans Memorial Fund. Donations can be made online or by check payable to the wall that heals Putnam at the Putnam Municipal Complex. Fundraising t-shirts are also available at the Municipal Complex during community events. WINY News Time 506.
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0: Let's take a look at your WINY forecast with meteorologist Bill Jackelman. There's a heat advisory in effect today through 8 p.m. tomorrow. Today, sunny and hot, high near 95 with a heat index of 100. Tonight, mostly clear, low near 75. And tomorrow, sunny and hot, humid with areas of smoke, high near 95, heat indices near 100. And here at Broadcast House is currently 89 degrees. That's the 5 o'clock report. I'm Sydney Zagalella with WINY News. 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
4: Hello.
3: Welcome back, listeners. I have a new question of the day for you all, and we will keep this short and sweet because coming up next, we have Tri-Town versus Moosup at Plainfield for American Legion Baseball, 5:20 p.m. So very, very quickly, we will be baseballing. I don't know if that's what I wanted to say, but I said it. So,
4: that works.
3: Boom. It works. My question is, what's your favorite noodle?
4: My favorite noodle
3: could be anything. And I'm thinking, like, what's your favorite pasta is more like any sort of thing. But I don't know. What's your favorite noodle is what I will say.
4: I think I'm looking it up to double check to make sure it's the right one. Yes. Okay. I think it's a ziti. They're like the round
3: ziti
4: ones. But they're like the bigger tube-shaped ones.
3: Yes, because there's like row something. Not rotini, but row something.
4: Oh,
3: that
4: it
3: I
4: might
3: like.
4: Actually, you know what? It might actually be rotini. Let me see. Rotini. No, those are the spiral.
3: The spiral
4: ones.
3: There's like a maybe it's rotelli. No, it's not. I don't remember what I was thinking, but it's like I like that. A ziti noodle. There's something about that where it's like, now I have the opportunity to
4: rigatoni.
3: Okay.
4: That's my favorite.
3: Because I was like, R something, I swear. Because it's so funny. My aunt was like, okay, you're watching my dogs. What do you want for dinner? I'm going to grab it. And I'm like, those noodles, the thick noodles, and you can like shove stuff in it basically. And she's like, yeah. What did you say?
4: Rigatoni.
3: She's like, rigatoni? And I'm like, yes!
4: Those ones. They're so good. I like them because, like, when you have them with sauce and, like, meat, they, like, it kind of, like, falls into the inside of the noodle, and it's, like, really yummy. So,
3: there is... I really like the little circular pasta. I want to say it's, like... And I'm investigating here. It's called, like, rigatti or something, which is so funny. It's just rigatoni, but tiny. It's literally the tiny, like, cylindrical noodles that reminds me a little. It's, like, the size of orzo, basically.
4: Ooh,
3: so,
4: I love orzo, too. I don't know if that counts.
3: I would say so. It's a type of pasta. Close enough. We got rigatoni and rigatti on the scene. Folks, I will post that up on our Facebook page very soon. Stay tuned for some American Legion baseball. 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
1: All right, we're down here in Plainfield, and we have Tri-Town versus Moose Up. Now it's getting down to the end of the season, Ray. So let me go over some of the stats in Zone Six. Waterford is in the lead, 14-0. Tri-Town 7-6. Danielson Post 21-6-8. Norwich 6-8. Moose Up 6-8. And Willimantic down 1-12.
2: Who's going to finish in second, Gary? I'm not sure. That's the key thing.
1: And these last games. There's a few games left this week, and it's starting to round up. So each team that's 6-8 still has a shot. If Tri-Town can win out a couple games here, I think they're most definitely going to be in, and they probably have the highest variable to win, and the other teams are going to be looking to try to make those playoffs. I'm Gary Wilcox along with Ray Beausoleil, and we're bringing you all the live action here. Ray, how are you today?
2: I'm doing great. It's great weather. The field isn't that bad. We're starting to burn here, but every game, Gary, it's 90+, so we love it.
1: All right, so our umpires today, behind the plate, we've got Glenn Humes, and on the bases, Pete Fernandez. It's got a little bit of wind down here, Ray. It's hot, but it's not as putrid as I had imagined earlier in the day, if you will.
2: It's not as steamy?
1: Not as steamy. Of course, our radio broadcast, Ray, is so hot, we make it steamy.
2: We're all the way up down 395, a little bit of Mass, Rhode Island, and different places around.
1: Yeah. Now, I talked to both coaches a little bit, and, Jason says we've got to do what we got to do, less mistakes, And he's going to play his small ball, try to make the plays.
2: Run.
1: Yeah, he calls it putting pressure, and that's what small ball does. And I talked to the coach from Moose Up, and he said, we can beat anybody. We've played Waterford really to a close game. When we're on, and I've seen that, Ray, as well. When they're on, they're hitting, and everything is perfect. And we were commenting earlier, how much they've improved in the season. So I think this should be a great game. I said that last time when Tri-Town played Danielson, and it was a great game. So let's see if my luck holds out here.
2: Oh, yes. Let's go.
1: What's your forecast for the game, Ray?
2: My forecast, it's a tight game until the fifth.
1: Until the fifth.
2: Mm-hmm. And then something's going to break loose. Someone's going to get out of the box. The other day, we had a team score five. Next inning, five more runs, we're dead even, start from scratch.
1: And of course, you could be right, because with this many games during the week, I think they play tomorrow as well.
2: Three-game series.
1: And then Thursday, we'll be broadcasting Danielson and Norwich from Owen Bell Park.
2: We get to see the big dog, Gary. The big dog. And you know what happens talking to the coaches also is those post-grads coming back. And that one or two stud player that you got, then you mix it up from there. If you have pitching, the defense can do it. A few hits here or there, you do the right stuff, you win ball games.
1: And of course, vacation plays parts in that, right? Families go away, people take time off, and the kids, of course, are going with their family to Algonquin Beach or someplace, wherever their destination is. And they take some time off.
2: Wolf's Den.
1: So one team could play one team, and they're missing some players, and then the other team, so on and so on. But I can guarantee you for the playoffs, most of these kids will be present and available. We're going to take a quick station break, and we're going to be right back. 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
1: All right, and welcome back. My prediction for the game, Ray, is there's going to be some hits, some outs, maybe an error or so, and it's going to be exciting.
2: How about some steals?
1: A few steals. We can add some steals in there. Speaking of that, the backstop is not as far as we've seen at other places, and there's no boards for the ball to bounce around, but it's still a good distance. And my prediction there is if it's a pass ball and it hits us back here at the fence, they're going to score a run.
2: We've seen a lot of double plays. Last game, a tight game, one at the plate and then throw them out at second, end of the inning. It did not cost the team, and they won by one.
1: Yeah, and we've seen some pretty good games. I know both coaches, you know, after talking to them a little bit after the game, they want to minimize the throwing around of the baseball when you need not throw it. Sometimes sitting on that ball and not throwing it away and causing an error. Coaches, that if there's one thing that would drive coaches crazy, it's definitely that, because it's an unnecessary error, if you will. And I think at this point in the season, we should see that start to tighten up a little bit. Playoffs are coming. They got to play good ball and be focused. And if you're lucky enough to make it into playoffs, you don't want to make any mistakes there.
2: The first out is most important.
1: Always get that leadoff batter for sure, Ray.
2: It really comes true.
1: Speaking of the leadoff batter for Tri-Town, Trevor Turner coming up, Nick Devlin on deck, and Carter Morawski in the hole. And here's the first pitch.
2: There's a pop-up. Second baseman's on the move. He's under. Back. He makes that catch.
1: And that sun was a little bit in his eyes.
2: He took off on him a little bit.
1: Yeah, he kind of had to back up a little quickly. And one down, Trevor Turner pops out. Nick Devlin coming into bat here. And Nick, as I said, was male athlete of the year over at Putnam. And he is a good athlete. We've seen him make some
2: speed.
1: Great catches, got speed.
2: A lot of speed. Left-hand batter.
1: Left-hander. And we've seen him play also, you know, with Putnam. And we got a little bit of familiarity.
2: He
1: with
2: drove
1: him.
2: One last game to the warning track, so he has some power.
1: Ooh, nice pitch. That ball broke, and it also dropped at the same time. Beautiful pitch.
2: Off speed. How to get ahead. That's what pitchers got to do. Here's the pitch. Same spot.
1: Yeah, same spot. And Mason Tavernier on the mound.
2: Now you make him chase, Gary. You make him chase.
1: Now he's,
2: nothing good. Not a good pitch.
1: Yep.
2: You can get the wood on.
1: All around the plate now. A little bit low.
2: One and two. One out. Top of the first. We're in Plainfield.
1: And Nick is fast enough to beat out an infield hit.
2: Third baseman's in a little bit.
1: So I'm going to miss.
2: Strike three. A foul tip into the catcher's mitt. Strike three. Two outs.
1: And that was a nice. That ball also had a little bit of movement on it for Ray, for sure.
2: Here's your guy.
1: And here's Carter Morawski coming up. And Carter was telling me before the game he's been on a pretty good hitting streak.
2: He's the bat on the ball, and he runs well.
1: And he's a, as I say, a lightning bug fast. A little bit outside, broke a little bit high and outside.
2: There's your
1: Carter.
2: Breeze you ordered. Thank you, Lord. 1-0. Wind up in the pitch. Strike. That off-speed pitch again. 1-1. Seems to be working.
1: and it broke to the outside as well. Like you could just see it almost go right around his bat there.
2: Pitcher loves when their off-speed stuff works right away, and they don't have to work through it. 2-1.
1: Just missed that outside corner.
2: You missed your scoreboard, Gary. It's just me and you, bro.
1: Yeah.
2: We, 2-1.
1: Well, 2-1. I can't walk and chew gum, Ray.
2: There you go. I can't. Oh, foul to the right, out of play. 2-2.
1: All right, Ray, you got to shag that one. It's over on your side.
2: Well, I'll be back in a minute.
1: So we also double as ball retrievers.
2: Yes,
1: here.
2: Yes. Hey, make a few bucks here or there. Here we go. Oh, there's another fly to the right, staying alive. 2-2.
1: I think Carter was aiming for my car back there.
2: That was a protect swing there because he just had to get a piece of it. If not, he's sitting down.
1: So Tri-Town, two up, two down. Carter's holding the third out here.
2: There's a pop-up. Center field is right in his tracks for the third out. There we go.
1: Had to take about a step. Not bad contact, but right to the center fielder. So at the end of a half inning, Tri-Town zero. And, of course, Moosup hasn't been up. So 0-0 with Moosup coming up. 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
1: And welcome back. We were just commenting with the catcher's gear. It's got to be hot.
2: It's got to be hot.
1: And you're coming across. The good news is this: the plate is covered by shade. And that helps a little bit with some dehydration, if you will. Ben Gustafson on the mound,
2: left-hander
1: for Tri-Town, and that's got to cause a little bit of commotion for the first couple innings, kind of getting the feel for the left-hander. A little difference there.
2: He goes from this to the stretch a little herky jerky, and then he gives it to you. So,
1: and we've seen Ben pitch before a little bit, and he always does a pretty good job there. So,
2: throw strikes, men. Throw strikes. Off-speed pitch looks pretty
1: little,
2: good.
1: Yeah, a little off-speed and kind of looked like a knuckleball with an off-speed and a changeup all in one there. Right? Yeah, nice movement on the ball.
2: The thing with that off-speed, what you want to do is not really throw a strike with it. It starts off as a strike and then it buries itself left or right, so you got to figure that coming out of his hand. You don't have a long period of time to figure out what that pitch is, recognition, and then you got to deal with it.
1: And you bring up a good point, Ray, because that's why a lot of pitchers and catchers go in combination, because they know the
2: pitcher. They know each other well.
1: Yeah, and it does count for something, because if you're a catcher and you're trying to get used to a pitcher, it can take a little bit of time. So let's see who we got coming up to bat here: Mason Tavernier, Landon Nesbitt, Kaysen Marinick coming in. And it is hot. There was a nice breeze, but it seems like it kind of faded away here.
2: It almost looks like it's hanging in the distance here, and then it looks almost like thunderstorms, but I don't think we have plans for that during our game time. But
1: it's we do have a little fan with us because we're so hot, we got to have it.
2: That's right. Our fans asked us, and we did it. Oh, there's a shot to center field. I can't see that far. Looks he's like in his tracks, and he makes the catch.
1: Just a two-stepper for the center fielder, Nick Devlin. And
2: you've got a better view because once it goes out there to your left,
1: you can't see it.
2: I can't see that.
1: Solid shot. Not anything enough to carry. The wind is blowing more towards right field. And next batter.
2: He's throwing strikes, Gary.
1: What a changeup.
2: Strike one.
1: To Landon Nesbitt. Kazen Mernick on deck.
2: So far, the pitchers have been efficient. Throwing strikes. That one didn't break it.
1: That was a high waterfall pitch, right? Kind of went up and kind of came down there. Huh?
2: Kind of looks like a beach ball at that point.
1: You know, I would have had to take a swing at that.
2: Yeah, because it was just there. Oh, foul at the plate. The left out of play. A little squibbler. 1-2. One out. Bottom of the first, nothing. Tri-Town against Musa.
1: Strike three. Two down,
2: Gary.
1: Ben Gustafson got a little bit of movement on that ball, Ray.
2: Throwing strikes. Hey,
1: that's it.
2: Amazing. Let your defense do their thing. Excuse me.
1: Kazen Mernick coming up, number five, right-handed batter. I think Kazen was the winner of the Cap Award from Willie Busquets.
2: That's Willie's new thing at INY, right?
1: Yeah.
2: Is it every week?
1: I'm not sure.
2: Or is it monthly?
1: I'm not sure. Willie can fill us
2: we'll
1: in on that.
2: We'll check with him at break. There's a shot.
1: Nice shot.
2: Left fielder's tracking, and
1: fair.
2: It's fair ball. He's going to second. That was a shot, and he had to dive for that one, the left fielder, and it went all the way to the fence for a double.
1: Yeah, kind of took a couple hops there, but right to the fence, and it landed fast, and Carter's fast, so you know that ball was well hit.
2: And
1: right
2: it was moving away from him.
1: Yep, and double for Kazen Mernick. So let's see who we got coming up here.
2: Four hitter.
1: Lyric Teven. The big guy, Lyric Teven.
2: First chance to get a run is the pitch. Ball just outside.
1: A little outside. Catcher trying to frame it in, but to no avail, Ray.
2: That was a line shot, though. A decent drive. Runner off at second a little bit. He's going to throw to second. Ooh, it goes into center field, but he's not going to advance.
1: Center fielder was on top of that, but that could have been a disaster right there. Had it gone to the right a little bit there.
2: Or hit his glove and squirt it off the other way. So
1: Moose up with a runner in scoring position. Here's the pitch. Outside.
2: 2-0. Now's the time to worry about the batter. The second baseman will take care of the base runner will take care of himself. A lot of times they lose the concentration.
1: They lose the concentration on the batter trying to keep that runner on second back.
2: Ball three.
1: And even the professionals, Ray, sometimes will make that mistake.
2: And they'll throw it away.
1: So
2: 3-0. Two outs, runner at second. Bottom of the first. Moose up threatening. Two outs. 3-0, here's the pitch. Strike one. He put it right down the pipe.
1: Just not even a fastball.
2: He just kind of get it over pitch.
1: He figured he's not swinging.
2: He'll be swinging at this one. He's got to give him something around the plate to hit. Throws the second. Ooh, it goes back in the center field. That's twice. It didn't roll far, Gary.
1: No, just at the edge of the grass there.
2: That's a daylight play. He's got to have more space than that to throw that to second base or take that chance. Usually it's a signal or something from the catcher.
1: He's not taking up the base. Yeah, and he's not taking that big of a lead. So,
2: strike two. Full count.
1: Lyric Teven ready to toss the bat and head down to first, but that was...
2: Wait a minute, young man.
1: Yeah,
2: wait a minute.
1: That was right on the top outside corner.
2: Here we go. 3-2. Two outs. Big pitch early in the game. You're going to look. We got a time out there.
1: don't know if that was an umpire timeout or a batter.
2: He's got a short lead at second.
1: Yeah, I'm going to say you're probably going to leave him alone at this point.
2: You have to. Here's the pitch. Strike three, that is.
1: Oh, and that was a strike. That was on the inside knees, and that was some great pitching. Ben kind of pitched around him. I know Lyric even not happy with those calls, but he's a big guy, and he's got a big strike on there, and I get how Lyric feels. You always want to bring that run in. So at the end of one complete, we have Tri-Town 0, Moose Up 0. 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
2: That's a shot to right field.
1: Evan
2: He's going back. He's under
1: up.
2: It. There's the out.
1: And pops out to the right fielder for one away for Tri-Town.
2: It looked louder than it
1: yeah,
2: sounded.
1: Yeah, I think he got it just on the end of the bat there. And what didn't really carry too well. Right fielder didn't have to move. Sean Cinney coming up and Ben Gustafson on deck. No big hits yet. No big hits yet that scored anything, but who had that double, Ray?
2: It was Casey Manick.
1: Casey. And that was the big hit to the left field.
2: That's your base hit you wanted.
1: Yeah, there was a little blooper out into right.
2: Nowhere land.
1: Right center, be triangling center, right, and second base. It is a base hit. Even as
2: nowhere land, it just found the right
1: spot. That's right. Even a little blooper, just finding a right spot.
2: They both have one hit so far.
1: Ben Gustafson coming up here.
2: Left-hander. That is ball one. One out. Top of the second, nothing. Tri-Town and Moose Up.
1: That hit both outside corners.
2: That was a floater. I don't know what kind of pitch that was, but it was fluttering.
1: It had a little slow revolver on there. It was not spinning as much either. A little bit high on that one.
2: 2-1. No score.
1: No score at all. So you predicted the fifth inning, Ray.
2: Let's see.
1: Let's see what happens.
2: Throw to first. He's back. Not much of a lead at first. Short lead. Right, he wanted that thing fell off the table.
1: Yeah,
2: that's 2-2.
1: Big swing. He did take a big cut at that. I think you're right, Ray. I think he wanted all of that.
2: He was looking fastball. Dead red. Here's the pitch.
1: Just a tad high.
2: Full count.
1: Just a tad high, but what a pitch.
2: Do you send the runner? Is this a hit-and-run guy, Gary, or what do we do? I got to send him.
1: I'm thinking,
2: it's early in the game.
1: I'm thinking you're
2: moving. He's going. There's a shot to the second baseman. He flips to second. Safe at first. They got the force out at second.
1: All right. Coming up, Jacob Turner.
2: That's two outs, Gary.
1: Two-way runner still on first.
2: That was a slow bounder. They had to hustle to get two, and just it was short. Nah, he was well past the bag for the play at first.
1: Yeah, no big hits yet. As I say, nobody's lighting it up.
2: There's a shot to the third baseman. He scoops it, sets himself, throws, and there's the out that ends the inning.
1: That double, Ray, may have to stand as the hit in the first early few innings here.
2: 5-3.
1: So here's what we have. Tri-Town 0, Moose Up 0. 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
2: Titans.
1: Do they have American Legion softball, Ray, do you know?
2: They'd have to. I'm not sure about
1: that. That's a good question.
2: AAU, yeah. There's some teams out there.
1: We might have to.
2: Little League has it.
1: I might have to look that up. Sure, they do. They do. All right, coming up for Moose Up, we've got, who was that?
2: Number 16.
1: Phoenix Thompson, Austin Nesbitt, and Talon Harrison.
2: And in a half, no score. One hit apiece.
1: A pitching duel.
2: There's your Breeze coming in. Oh, there's a shot to shortstop. He just has to come and get it. He's got it. He's got a throw on the run. He's got him by a step. He waited on that one.
1: Yeah, that that took a big hop to Turner out there at short. It bounced up, and he was able to raise his glove just in time because otherwise it was bouncing over his shoulder. So good play by the shortstop out there, Trevor Turner.
2: I think they moved him from second, if I believe, the shortstop from last time we saw him. So maybe.
1: Yeah, he was playing second. Yep. You're right.
2: Yeah. That's a longer throw, a little bit more. There's a pop-up.
1: And
2: to
1: Trevor
2: shortstop.
1: Turner calling that one
2: there
1: out.
2: It is.
1: So Trevor Turner making a couple outs on his own.
2: Hey, why not help the cause?
1: That's right, for outs. Tri-Town.
2: There you go. Looks like he's pretty comfortable out there with his glove. And he had some hits. He's a pretty impressive young man. So, two outs.
1: Talon Harrison coming up.
2: These pitchers are throwing strikes. We like that.
1: Yeah, nice pitching today, Ray. Actually, both pitchers are getting those close calls and And they're on their mark.
2: Ooh, he dropped that one in there. That was Rich Bowen right there. 0-2. Right down there.
1: Beautiful the
2: junk
1: pitch.
2: Ball throw. It. Rich, if you're out there, no slight on you, but the fastball wasn't that fast.
1: That was 0-2. That was a beautiful pitch by Ben.
2: Ball.
1: That one's outside.
2: We haven't had even a wild pitch back here yet, Gary. 1-2.
1: Yeah, nobody's throwing it
2: nobody's
1: at me.
2: Throwing at you today.
1: Everybody wants to throw shade at me, Ray, for God's sakes.
2: 1-2, two outs. Here's the pitch. And there's a shot to
1: that's
2: right field. He's
1: that's
2: coming in. There's a base hit. Just drops in front of the right fielder.
1: Triangle between second, first, and right field. Just kind of dropped in the little no man's land.
2: That's their second hit. He just flicked it out there, went with the pitch, didn't try to pull it.
1: Jacoby Grillo coming up to bat.
2: Two outs. Short lead at first. No steal attempts. He's throwing back. He's caught him.
1: Ooh, they
2: got him.
1: He's got him.
2: He's got to run him back. Remember the other day? That's how you do it. He's out.
1: Nice play by
2: Trout. He ran him right to the base, and the other day they had that problem where they weren't substituting, pushing him all that way.
1: And I'll tell you something. He knew he got caught. He was a good distance from first, and they kind of caught him looking away for a second, and that was the difference. But good pickle out by Tritown. So still 0-0. Moose up 0, Tritown 0. We're going to take a station break. 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
1: And welcome back. Jet Davis, the batter.
2: Ooh. Just outside.
1: Just missed that corner.
2: One
1: nice
2: one.
1: Pitch.

0: And if you hit it off the eraser, the ball disappears. That's
1: it spins into the ground. Ooh, just up. Nice pitch. 3-2. He took it, though. Good discipline by the batter at the plate, by Jetty.
0: There we go.
1: He's looking right down the pipe. Inside corner.
0: Beautiful pitch right between, just above the knees. And
1: one
0: right
1: out looking.
0: Comes right down both corners of the inside corner to the right-handed batter, Jet Davis.
1: That's two strikeouts for the pitcher so far. For Ben Gustafson, two strikeouts. There's another strike. I love it. Pump it in there, guys.
0: Kip Noah on the right-handed batter.
1: 1-1. Number 9 batter.
0: I don't think we've seen him, so he's
1: getting some playing time. I like that. There's a shot to right center. Center field is going a long ways. No, he doesn't make the catch. Oh, he made the catch.
0: He did.
1: Fantastic. I thought it dropped.
0: He did, and he
1: it was only him that could get it.
0: Kind of fell, bounces. It hit it into his glove at snow cone, and he grabbed it. So great play by the center fielder.
1: That was the play of the game so far, because I thought he had no chance, because he dove out there. Right fielder had no chance. Center fielder, only man that could make that play.
0: Beautiful play, though. Nice. We'll get you the name here in 1 second. And Trevor Turner, the batter. Ooh, nice break by Mason Tavernier.
1: Nick Devlin is the center fielder.
0: Nope, that's Putnam.
1: That's right. That's another base hit.
0: Base hit for Trevor Turner, coming up around the corner there.
1: That's hit number 3 for them.
0: All right, coming into the back.
1: Phoenix Thompson.
0: Now it was Nick Devlin.
1: It was Phoenix Thompson who made that catch.
0: Yeah, Phoenix
1: did a good. I apologize, looking left, looking right.
0: Phoenix did a good job.
1: Cade last time up. Here's the pitch. He's trying to steal second. There's a good throw. He threw him out.
0: And they got him. Trevor Turner's got speed, so that was a good play for Moose Up.
1: That's the third out.
0: Trevor trying to break in and get into scoring position.
1: Caught stealing.
0: All right, hands in the cookie jar, Ray.
1: Amen.
0: All right, still 0-0. Moose Up coming up to bat. 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
1: All right, we are back. Jacoby Grillo just flew out to Nick Devon out there in center field. And we've got Zach Joslin at the plate.
2: 0-2.
1: Mason Tavernier in the hole. No big hits, just the double, right? That's it. And we haven't seen a lot of action. Both.
2: That's right.
1: But I'm going to say this. Both pitchers are hitting the corners. They're hitting their breaking balls, their changeups. Everything
2: that's
1: is working.
2: Three strikeouts for the pitcher.
1: Yeah. Everything is working for the pitcher. So it could be a defensive battle here. Now we've seen some teams. I think Tri-Town had, 8, 10, 12 hits the other day, and Moose Up we've seen come up with, I think, 13 hits one game, and we don't have that kind of action today.
2: We're not running that. Defense is ready. The kids are ready to play today. Ball 2, 2-0. The worst thing, they're not getting the first out, is a base on balls, 2-0.
1: Yeah, that's...
2: that's the bugaboo.
1: Gets them started.
2: That's the dirty little secret. Strike 1, 1-2. Two outs.
1: And Mason trying to get on the bag. Just you can hear the umpire say outside.
2: 3-1.
1: Just missed that.
2: He's
1: outside
2: calling it
1: corner.
2: Inside corner too, Gary. I kind of like that. 3-1. Here's the pitch. Ball 4. Base on balls.
1: So Moose Up has a runner on first base. Still 2 down, and coming up, Landon Nesbitt.
2: He struck out first time up.
1: On deck, Kaysen Marinick. And Willie B. has talked to us. Willie Busquette has said that they do a cap award once per season for the boys and the girls. And I kind of liked it. I saw Willie B. at Winnie, and he was doing that. And I thought it was a great idea. Anytime you can give an athlete some extra, a little bit of extra
2: kudos.
1: Juice and kudos there for sure.
2: Lift. Local kid doing good. Hey.
1: That's it. It's a nice award.
2: Tip your cap and shake their hand and say, good job, young man or young lady. Throw to first. He's back.
1: The old brush back to first. No real significant offense.
2: We had the double. That was the hardest hit yet.
1: Yeah, and that was a beautiful hit, by the way.
2: Oh, there's a shot to right field. That's going to drop. He might go to third. He's going to hold up. No, they got him caught. He's got it. Oh, he bobbled it. So that's a base hit there.
1: He saw they had it, and he hesitated. Had he just kept running, he'd have easily made third. But
2: he was hung up if he threw it.
1: Still made it. So Moose Up with a runner on first and third.
2: Two outs.
1: And the batter is Kaysen Marinick.
2: He had to double first time up. This could be the first chance to open this game up.
1: On deck, Lyric Teven. So 3-4 are the number hitting batters coming up, the third and the fourth. Pitch.
2: Runner's going. No throw to second.
1: Catcher did a good job faking it. Trying to get the lure the third base runner off, but no go.
2: Two runners in scoring position, second and third, two outs. There's a shot to third. He's going to take it. He's going to set himself, throw to first. That's the out. Ends the inning. They had the threat, but it was eliminated.
1: A little threat, leaving runners stranded on second and third. Still no score. We are knotted up. 0-0. Tri-Town 0, Moose Up 0. 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
1: Ketchup. All right, welcome back.
2: We're talking food. We apologize for that. On the side, on the sideline here, we're just talking to the mothership. So
1: Nick Devlin sliding in and creating a space for himself in that left-handed batter's box. 0-0, knotted up. An exciting game, a pitcher's duel, if you will.
2: Evenly matched teams, it seems like today, right off the bat.
1: And so. Both pitchers doing a great job.
2: Oh, there's a shot. That's a base hit. He just waited on that hanger.
1: Beautiful shot, right to right field. Got there fast, and Nick Devlin arrived at first fast. Carter Morawski coming into the batter's box. Right-hander. And this is pretty much the top of their order.
2: They only have two hits.
1: Evan Mayhew on deck. So Carter's going to want to try to get Devlin around to second or third there.
2: I'd bunt him, move him along.
1: And there
2: we go. It's a perfect
1: punt.
2: And he's going to throw. He's going to underhand. There's the out. And got the runner in scoring position. Hey.
1: They did nail Carter going down at first. And Carter made it close. But advancing the runner to second. So now they have a runner in scoring position.
2: And one out.
1: Evan Mayhew coming in. And if he can power one out into the field, they could get him around to third. Or a base hit could bring him all the way home.
2: He flew to right field the first time up. I believe he didn't have to take one or two steps right to him. Here's another threat. You only get so many times in a ball game when we can reflect back on when they had a chance. So.
1: And it's the reflection that I respect and admire most.
2: Ball.
1: All right. I was up a little bit high, but not a bad pitch, right?
2: Top of the fourth, 0-0. Tri-Town and Moosup. We got a ball game. They're holding him on second. Pitcher takes a pause, looks back at second base. Timeout.
1: I think that's just the umpire. He's taking a break and kind of maybe losing his.
2: If the pitcher takes too long, he's going to.
1: Yeah.
2: He's going to.
1: Because he gets set. He goes down low, so it's a little stress on his legs.
2: Here's
1: there.
2: The pitch.
1: Outside.
2: Ball.
1: I like the fact that he is down that low rate because he really sees, that strike zone nicely. Mm-hmm. Evan Mayhew. Up high.
2: 3-0.
1: Yeah, I'm gonna venture out on that big limb, Ray, and say he's not swinging at this one. Let's see what happens. Yeah.
2: 3-1.
1: I'm like a mangy dog.
2: There you go.
1: The sun shines on it every once
2: in a
1: while.
2: A broken clock is right twice a day.
1: That's it.
2: 3-1.
1: All right, the swinging lamp is lit.
2: Oh, there's a fister. He tied him up. And
1: just a little bloop.
2: Blooped it over to the right, almost to the coach's box. He's standing out there just hanging out. It's full count now. Now's the time to make hay, Gary, and a big out for.
1: Yep, they need to put this into the outfield here.
2: Well, Moosup, Tri-Town, if they can get a single, that's a run, I think. Timeout.
1: And you're exactly right, Ray. He's going down low, and a pitcher takes quite a while, and that's his stance. And yeah,
2: let's go with it. Let's get this thing on. Getting the heat of battle. Strike three. Looked at it.
1: Beautiful pitch.
2: Two outs.
1: Beautiful pitch. So Evan Mailock goes down looking. Sean Cinney coming up.
2: Had a single last time up. One for one. He had that little bloop to right field.
1: Sean
2: With one out.
1: He's the catcher here.
2: Musub is out. He's right. Takes Seelan third. He has to throw. Out.
1: And they nailed him. And they're appealing to the home plate umpire. And he's also saying he's out. That was close. That was a close play. I wasn't sure. It looked to me like he got in there as he was being tagged. But the umpire was right there. The home plate umpire agreed with him. So he's out, Ray.
2: That's it.
1: He's out.
2: Tough way to go.
1: Still 0-0. What a ball game.
2: Yep.
1: What a ball game.
2: Here we go.
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1: All right, welcome back. We are here, bottom of the fourth, and Larrick Teeven coming up to bat. He is the cleanup hitter for Musub. Still knotted, Ray. 0-0. This has been a great game.
2: Tight.
1: And both pitchers on, Ray.
2: Throwing strikes.
1: That broke low and inside.
2: First out, most important out.
1: And here is the pitch.
2: There's a shot to the hole. It gets through. There's a base hit.
1: Good power. Good powerful grounder through third and short there. Trevor Turner almost on it, but just couldn't. He got there, just couldn't get the glove down fast enough.
2: That's three hits, four hits for them.
1: So Lyric Teeven starting off. Musub right. Phoenix Thompson coming up to bat here.
2: Here comes your small ball. Make them make the plays.
1: Yeah, let's see. Let's see what Musub does if they're going to try to get around and get that first run in and breaking the seal.
2: Nope.
1: Ooh, that broke way outside. And
2: strike one.
1: Phoenix kind of went down on one knee, taking a swing at that. So good
2: fishing.
1: Good,
2: they call that fishing.
1: Good breaking ball on that one.
2: He was off balance with that swing. Here's the pitch.
1: Almost the same pitch. He was
2: 1-1.
1: Reaching out for that one again.
2: Runner first got a short lead. Takes a pause. Pitcher looks over. Here's the pitch, and there's a pop-up.
1: Not sure where. I can't see where that
2: center
1: is.
2: Center fielder's right. Coming in, and right fielder's coming in, and he drops it in front of him.
1: It was kind of in no man's land. And
2: they didn't talk to each other.
1: Yeah,
2: somebody's got to make that
1: Carter
2: play.
1: And Devlin, Carter Morawski and Nick Devlin out there. and it was kind of like just dropped in the triangle there, and maybe a little
2: That's
1: more conversation.
2: That's an E7.
1: Yeah, a little more conversation there would be would probably be the order of the day. So
2: it hit his glove.
1: Yes, and it kind of bounced out. So that's mm-hmm. definitely an error. So Moose up, runners on first and second, no outs.
2: Ooh, right up the middle.
1: Up the middle, and that's
2: double play land. There you go. Double play.
1: Got him at first.
2: He was safe at first, but then he reached back and got the guy before because it took him off
1: so
2: the bag.
1: So he did get him. Okay,
2: yep.
1: So that's two down. They do advance a runner to third. Lyric.
2: 6-4-3
1: Lyric
2: for two
1: Teeman,
2: outs.
1: Teeman on third. So double play by Trevor Turner there. I didn't see him tag that runner.
2: He tagged him. He came back as it drew him this way towards the catcher.
1: Yeah.
2: Nice block.
1: A base hit will definitely score a run. A pass ball could score a run. We haven't seen a lot of pass balls. The pitchers have been so well controlled here, Ray.
2: Nice play to almost get out of this. If they could do it, it'd be nice. There's a shot. Bounce at a shortstop. He's going to come back, set himself, throw. There's the out. That was a great play. 6-4-3, and then he ends up with the throw out at first. Good play, young
1: man. And he's a pitcher, too, if we remember from Woodstock. So he's got some velocity behind that throw to first. So great play by Trevor Turner, the shortstop for Tritown. Still 0-0 going into the fifth inning. Ray, you predicted the fifth inning. Let's see what happens. 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
1: And welcome back. We've got Sean Cinney at the bat. Takes a strike right down the middle of the highway on that one.
2: Singled, first time up, 1-1.
1: That ball broke, but...
2: in the dirt.
1: In the dirt, unfortunately. Or fortunately, if you're the batter.
2: 0-0, Gary.
1: Still.
2: Top of the fifth.
1: 0-0.
2: Tritown Moose up. Got a classic running here. Ooh, he got him with that one. That one dipped down and away. 1-2.
1: So, both pitchers, Ray, I'm going to say, have hit what they're throwing at. And that was another beautiful pitch there. Get some looking. Coming in.
2: The pitch count is low, though. We like that.
1: Yeah, Ben Gustafson. And
2: they're
1: the pitch
2: right
1: count's
2: to
1: low.
2: Business. Right to business.
1: They're hitting the corners. They're hitting the changeups. Not a lot of pass balls. This has been probably the most controlled pitching game we've seen from both sides, Ray.
2: So far, correct. And not throwing the ball around and things like that. Ball. One out.
1: Well, it's getting towards that point in the season where the kids know what they have to do, and they got to go do it.
2: Every game counts for those guys that are stacked up. Now, I don't know what he wanted to give him that one.
1: Yeah, he looked like he was turning his shoulder, but he held.
2: I thought I saw that arm come up and stop.
1: Yeah, just a little bit inside.
2: There's a foul to the left and out of play. There's a good distance down left and down right field for out-of-bounds play and before you get that fence.
1: I still have yet to see anybody put it over this fence, Ray, in the 7-8 years that I've been calling here. You know, going back to Mike Brunetti days, we have not seen anybody put it over this fence.
2: 3-1. He needs to throw a strike. Tri-Town needs base runners. It's the pitch. Strike two, full count.
1: That one was a little suspicious, and Gustafson was very upset. He was ready to head down.
2: There was no replay here, Gary. Hey, I can't. Hold on. You got me?
1: I can only replay it in the visions of my mind.
2: Full count is the windup and the pitch.
1: And that is ball four. So Gustafson gets to first. Coming up, Jacob Turner.
2: Grounded out 5-3.
1: What we got? One down?
2: One down. Top of the fifth, 0-0. Got a barn burner. Tri-Town against Moose Up. American Legion Baseball.
1: This is what I like these games. We did Tri-Town the other night against Danielson. It was a close game. This has been a great game. Swing and a miss.
2: One.
1: Well, at least our predictions are coming true here, Ray.
2: I may miss it, but
1: we did say it would be a great game, though, and it is. It's been a great game.
2: I think it's going to come down to that one mistake, the way it looks to me right now.
1: It very well could.
2: Last inning, we had that double play that kind of stopped that.
1: I mean, we could be heading for extra innings here.
2: Where's the rally cap?
1: Yeah, if we don't. Probably the only problem down here today is the horseflies, right?
2: There's a pop-up.
1: I seem to be getting...
2: It is. Be careful for your head. It's going somewhere.
1: Oh, right to the left
2: there
1: of my ear.
2: There you go. Oh, boy. That could have hurt.
1: Again, Ray, the only problem down here today is the horseflies. They seem to like me.
2: Well, you got the flavor of the day, Gary.
1: That's it.
2: You know? It's that Marine Corps, you know?
1: Well, when you bleed.
2: That gung.
1: It's the red, white, and blue they like coming out of it.
2: Okay, 1-2. Here's the pitch.
1: Way outside.
2: One out, runner at first. Every pitch means something at this point. Every pitch, every play. We're at the top of the fifth, and we got a game. We got time.
1: And I've got time for a yawn, Ray. We haven't
2: I can't yawn for this game.
1: We can't.
2: We're in it. You got to stay in it to win it.
1: Well, we had to take one.
2: 2-2.
1: Take one for the Gipper, Ray.
2: Short lead at first. Oh, there's a foul tip, and he held on. Strike three. Big out.
1: Two down. Coming in, Jet Davis. Here we go.
2: That's four Ks, just to let you know.
1: Yeah, not a lot of walks, not an excessive amount of strikeouts either, but
2: a few bloop hits.
1: Yeah.
2: But one really hard hit, the double.
1: Yeah, that was, and that was by Kaysen Marinick, if I remember correctly. So,
2: yep.
1: And that was a beautiful shot.
2: Yes, it was.
1: Got to shake the cobwebs from my mind, Ray.
2: It's from the shadows of your mind. Oh, there's a pop-up. Who wants this one? That could be trouble.
1: Everybody triangling.
2: That could be trouble. He's going to throw to third.
1: And it did bounce.
2: I thought he had that.
1: Yeah,
2: he made a great try because that's the triangle. If these guys, that's the
1: triangle of love out there, as I
2: roller
1: like to
2: coaster.
1: Call it. Everybody triangling on one position, and if you don't call it out, there's a three-way collision there. And it looks like he made a good diving attempt, and I thought he might have had it, but he as soon as he came up, he threw right to third, which means he did not catch it.
2: So we have another threat. We have another threat.
1: Tri-Town threatening.
2: Noah Kipp, the number 9 batter, 0 for 1.
1: So Noah's chance had a little bit of
2: There's a hit to right field. He's going back.
1: That might
2: back,
1: not be.
2: Back. Oh, he slides and makes the catch.
1: Nicely
2: a lot of
1: hit.
2: Big plays. Hey,
1: yeah.
2: And it's working away from him. Nice play.
1: And that's a tough play to make out there in right field, Ray.
2: Hey.
1: And what a game.
2: Look what I found.
1: At the end of 4.5, we are still knotted up at 0-0. A great pitcher's duel going on here. You'll want to stand by and catch every minute of this game. 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
1: All right, we are back. Bottom of the fifth. Ray, your prediction was the fifth. Something's going to break. No. Let's see what happens. There's still this half inning to go.
2: Am I Houdini or not?
1: You've been wrong once before that I remember.
2: Well, it could happen again, though.
1: You said I was ugly, and that wasn't the truth, Ray. So
2: you said you had a face for radio.
1: I do have a face.
2: That's all I said.
1: Well, we do. We have faces for radio, sure. But I was talking about when I was young and cute, though.
2: I had long golden hair, long lock. Oh, okay, stop.
1: All right. We're waiting for Coach to take his spot over there on the third base coaching path. And here we go.
2: Jacoby Grillo.
1: We are back. Jacoby Grillo up. Zach Joslin on deck. And
2: strike one.
1: Mason Tavernier in the hole.
2: Efficient. That's the name of the game today for both teams. They've been efficient. They made the plays. There's been trouble, but they got out of it.
1: Whoa.
2: One and one.
1: Way out. That ball kind of got away from him.
2: I think he was not. He was getting me that time, I think.
1: Ray, are you efficiently inefficient?
2: Yeah, sometimes it happens.
1: Sometimes it happens.
2: Sometimes the cupboard's full. Sometimes it's not. I don't know.
1: I try to be responsible for all of my irresponsibilities.
2: Oh, there's a shot. Looks like it's up the middle. Shortstop's going to get it. He's going to throw in the run.
1: And
2: there's the out. Nice play, because I thought that was
1: tight. Trevor Turner made a great play there. That ball went.
2: It hit the mound.
1: Yeah, right through the mound, kind of hopped. I didn't think there was a play there, but Trevor Turner picked it up, had to hustle on the throw, was a little bit low. First baseman did a great job.
2: He was in the grass in front of second base.
1: Yeah,
2: that's where he got it.
1: That was a great play by Trevor Turner.
2: So there's a shot to third baseman. He takes a nice scoop, sets himself. Nice toss. There's a second out. That's 5-3. Oh, boy, two outs.
1: And here we go. We've got
2: Mason Tavernier.
1: Coming into the batter's box, right-hander.
2: Oh, for one with a walk.
1: Landon Nesbitt on deck.
2: It's kind of like hanging here today, you know. This.
1: Yeah, it's like a weird.
2: There's a pop-up. That may be another base hit to the hole. That center fielder gets the range.
1: Nick Devlin.
2: See him come through.
1: And he's got some wheels.
2: He's made some plays, Gary.
1: Yeah, we've seen him make some great plays out there. And he just made another one, just buzzing through. And that looked like
2: it was dropping. And I saw the bullet come across.
1: Yeah, it looked like it should have dropped.
2: Yeah.
1: And all of a sudden, he appears from nowhere. He's
2: just on a glide. It wasn't even a step.
1: We call him the ubiquitous center fielder.
2: That's too big
1: Nick
2: of a word.
1: Devlin.
2: I got to look it up at break.
1: He is everywhere, Ray. He is everywhere. All right. After 5-0-0. And that's Tri-Town 0, Moose up 0. 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
2: How many times that happened?
1: All right. Welcome back. Trevor Turner, who's having a hot game.
2: Turned a nice double play. Yeah. That last play he made was nice range. Set himself and threw strong strike to first.
1: Yeah,
2: third baseman hasn't done bad either. He's got 4 or 5.
1: He's made some good scoops out there.
2: Here's a pop up to the right and out, just out of play to the right. That is.
1: You know, Ray, if we had some cold drinks and a few of those steamed hot dogs or something, this would be a great outing right here. Maybe we need to bring a little grill over here, the WINY.
2: Yeah, a little pop up. Yeah, I got you. There's a dribbler to the pitcher. Foul.
1: He hit it off the top of his knee.
2: Yeah,
1: he
2: needs a little timeout here. It's 0-2.
1: That popped right underneath the kneecap there, and that hurts. I can see him holding it, and hopefully
2: coach
1: he's all right
2: out,
1: there.
2: Give him a little peek and say, hey, bro, where's that? Hey, RD, tape it up. What do you got?
1: Ray, that's our generation, ice and tape. Got a concussion? Take a break and go back in. Shake it off.
2: Yeah. Tape it up.
1: He got whacked pretty well.
2: Yeah,
1: he's just
2: walking around a little bit. The coach is checking him out. You know, if that hits bone on bone, it hurts like heck, like hitting your funny bone and stuff. You know, it all goes numb and stuff, and I think he's ready to go.
1: All right.
2: 0-2. Pitchers ahead in the count, which they've been really efficient.
1: And I think they thought they had him because it kind of dribbled out to first, but you could see where it popped
2: up. The umpire's
1: up right
2: hands
1: to the
2: went
1: knee.
2: Up.
1: Yep. That umpire's on it. Glenn Humes and Peter Fernandez 0-2. Out there.
2: Ball.
1: Outside and away.
2: 1-2. Check the cobwebs off, young man, and get the battle. Here's the pitch. Ball 2-2.
1: A little bit of that ball's changing up, but it's turning way outside.
2: You don't get to nibble, Gary. You got to come after
1: it. That's right. Got to come after it.
2: Come after it.
1: Let's see what happens.
2: Let your defense been there all day for you. Oh, there's an inside out.
1: 2-2.
2: That could have got you.
1: Yeah. I'm quick enough to protect my dome. I got my aluminum foil hat on.
2: Oh, there's a hot shot to the shortstop. He's running hard. There's the throw. There's the out. One out. Hit it hard, but he hit it right at somebody.
1: Yeah, he'd almost be better off hitting that slower with his speed.
2: Yeah.
1: He might be able to get over to the third, but that was a solid rocket shot to short.
2: One out.
1: Nick Devlin coming in. Now, I want to say Nick and Trevor have had a great game in the outfield.
2: The speed out there in center field today has been excellent. And the one that they missed, that dive and catch, that would have been ice cream on the top. There's a shot to second base. He's going to move. It skated by him.
1: That was going to his right, and it bounced, and it literally went back over to his left.
2: Like
1: so
2: it kicked off or something.
1: I'm going to call that a base hit.
2: There it is.
1: I don't know. Yep, base hit. So Nick Devlin speeding safely down to first.
2: I have a heart, you know. All right.
1: Ray, let's not get carried away now. Carter Morawski coming in.
2: Let's see
1: what Carter can do, if he can advance Nick Devlin's cause there.
2: Here's the throw to second. That's a good throw. Save.
1: And that was close. That catcher, the catcher really is getting out of that hole fast because he's making his close. Carter showed bunt, and then he backed off, and then Nick Devlin speeding safely.
2: I think that's the first stolen base tonight for both teams.
1: That's the other thing. There hasn't been a lot of that. Carter fishing way outside for that one.
2: Do you have the count? I got turned around. Is it 1-1?
1: I think it's
2: 2-1.
1: 2-1, 1-2. I think he had two strikes, I believe.
2: Because he faked the bunt.
1: Yes, I don't know if if he called it, I don't know. Way outside.
2: I don't see any signals.
1: 2-2.
2: Sorry. Hey, yeah. I was close. I was close.
1: Not bad for a Killingly education.
2: Yeah, there you go. Well rounded. That's all I'm going to say. 2-2. Big part of the ball game. It's getting late, right?
1: That's it.
2: It's the sixth inning. Got to make hay. Here we go. Here's the pitch. There's a pop-up
1: that
2: to
1: is
2: center
1: a shot
2: fielder.
1: To center. I don't know if he can
2: right
1: tag up.
2: To
1: he
2: him
1: is tagging
2: he's
1: up. He's going. It's going to be.
2: It's going to be. He's going to be out a long ways from there. He's out. Woo-hoo.
1: Yeah, they took the chance. It was two outs, and they said, we'll send Nick down to third. But that center fielder, it was an easy catch. He was close. It wasn't
2: on
1: too far
2: back. On a
1: fly
2: ball, no bounce, no nothing.
1: Yeah, easy out for Moosup, but what a game. Moosup coming in, bottom of the sixth. And guess what the score is, Ray? Zero?
2: Zero.
1: Zero. That's it. 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
1: All right. We are back. Bottom of the sixth. Only 1.5 innings remain, and the score is still 0-0. What an exciting game today.
2: We are tight today.
1: We are, and couldn't ask for a better game. A lot of people like a lot of hits. I kind of like the close games. I like the pitchers.
2: There's a pop up to the left, and it's going to be just out of their reach.
1: I like the pitchers duel with a little bit of hitting and maybe a little bit of small ball.
2: The defense.
1: But we haven't even had...
2: We had some good plays in the field that are very exciting.
1: They're doing a great job. And I don't even think, Tri-Town, any small ball they've played hasn't worked for them tonight.
2: Right here.
1: So, yeah, they're taking chances.
2: They got thrown in a second.
1: Yeah, and it's not working out for them, so...
2: There's another pop-up. Third baseman's charging, and it's just out of his reach. He gave that a really good effort.
1: Pretty close there. All right.
2: No outs. The bottom of the sixth, 0-0, Tri-Town and Moosup. There's a shot to the pitcher. He knocks it down a little bit. He still has time, and that's a single infield hit.
1: He knocks it away, and...
2: That's his second hit.
1: That was Landon Nesbitt getting on. Kaysen Marinick coming
2: up. He's 2-for-3, two singles in a row.
1: So no outs.
2: Small ball's coming in. It's Moosup's turn.
1: And they're in good shape here.
2: I need that runner at second base. That's what I need.
1: They've got the top of the order coming, and they're in good position right here. Outside. Uh, Ball one to Kaysen. Lyric Teeman on deck, the cleanup hitter.
2: There's a pop-up to the right now to play, 1-1. Big at bat. I say that all the time. Let's get this run into second base and see what they can do. If they get him to score. Put the ball in play. Good things happen, Gary. Good things happen. Hit the ball hard.
1: Yeah, and
2: there's a shot to the shortstop. He's going to get that one at second. There's one. There's no two.
1: And
2: it goes to the fence, and he's going to go to second.
1: Yeah, that's the time he was almost already at first. That's the time you want to hang on to that ball. But they got the one out, but now they still have a runner to contend with on second base. And time is out. He's going to come over and give off his batting gloves so he can run faster.
2: Where's that mitt we showed you last time, Gary? That special mitt they carry around.
1: He just pulled something out of his back.
2: It looks like a
1: pocket.
2: Baking glove when you're in the kitchen. When you do
1: what is
2: cookies.
1: A sliding glove there?
2: You do cookies, right? No?
1: Yeah, I'm a real baker, Ray. I get in the kitchen and all you hear is things
2: pots
1: banging
2: and pans
1: around
2: banging
1: because
2: okay.
1: I can cook, but only for me because I'm the only one that would eat it. and away.
2: The threat is there.
1: And Lyric is like, he looks like he's gunning for bear here. He's ready. He's bearing down here. And
2: he had a big double to start the game off. He has
1: and
2: a shot.
1: Uh-oh, it's Carter, way
2: deep,
1: back.
2: Here's the run.
1: Couple hopper to the fence. What a shot.
2: That's his second double of the day. That ball just took off on him.
1: Most any other field, that is a home run. And
2: he's going to third now.
1: They just muffed the cutoff, so he took a third base. So Lyric Teeman gets a triple, actually a double stretched into a triple, and one run scores. So Moose up.
2: Let's move
1: one.
2: Him to third on the error.
1: And Phoenix Thompson coming in.
2: He's 0 for 2.
1: Lyric Teeman looking to try to get
2: infield's
1: to
2: moving
1: home.
2: In. Infield's moving in, Gary. They want that second run. It's important. There it goes right back here. Right back here for strike one. Infield is in on the grass. They can't afford to give up another one. Two would be big, Gary. Big.
1: Because Tri-Town hasn't been getting the hits consistently, so a little
2: bit
1: outside.
2: 1-1.
1: Phoenix Thompson, the batter.
2: He gave that a ride, probably one or two bounces to the field, and it is deep there in left field.
1: Yeah, he that was
2: he
1: a
2: gave
1: in,
2: it a
1: in
2: ride.
1: most other places. That's a home run because he hit that thing hard.
2: 2-1. What you got to do in these smaller ballparks is you got to pull it down the line. Anything in the alleys, it gets deeper and deeper and deeper. It's harder
1: know,
2: to do.
1: I don't even know. It's got to be 375.
2: It's got to be
1: center.
2: Big.
1: At the center, we don't have
2: 3-1.
1: The signs there.
2: I thought maybe you walked it off before the game, like you usually when you have your time and stuff.
1: I usually do. I inspect the field for visual for visual.
2: And you meet with the umpires. I got you.
1: I meet with the umpires as the radio announcer, and I want to ensure
2: strike two.
1: A safe environment for all.
2: They
1: of
2: came
1: us.
2: Over today. We had a talk with them.
1: Anything under my command,
2: Mr. Wilcox.
1: I'm going to,
2: Mr. Wilcox, I heard that.
1: I'm going
2: nothing
1: to
2: about
1: sure,
2: me.
1: I'm going to make sure it's safe, Ray. Just like a senior officer,
2: senior NCO.
1: That's
2: you.
1: It.
2: There's a shot to third, and it's through. There's a second run under the third baseman's glove.
1: Solidly hit.
2: 2-0.
1: 2-0. Moosup swings out to a two-run lead. What do we got? One out, Ray?
2: One out.
1: One out, and number 10 coming
2: up. Austin Nisbet.
1: To bat. Austin have any hits before, Ray?
2: Austin, let's look at Austin. No, 0 for 2. He hit into 6-4-3 last time up. You remember that one?
1: I do.
2: Short lead. He's taken off, and there's a shot. That may drop in.
1: That's
2: he's
1: got to
2: watch
1: trouble.
2: It. It dropped in. One of those ducks out there, Gary.
1: So Austin Nisbet dropping one in over there, and that is going to bring up Talon Harrison. On deck, Jacoby Grillo.
2: That's five hits for them.
1: So Moose up having
2: was
1: an
2: silent.
1: Inning.
2: They were silent.
1: Yeah, having an inning.
2: 2-0. Now, Tri-Town has to come up with two or the game's over, right? In the seventh?
1: That's it.
2: That's the math. You see, I can get it sooner or later. Here's the pitch. Strike one.
1: You have your Little League coaches to thank for that, right?
2: That's right. Yeah, that's right.
1: Talon Harrison up. Outside.
2: Oh, one and one. And
1: you were a PTA.
2: Yeah, that's right. I was with my coach, Foxy Fortin was my coach.
1: Jimmy Back Dexter, in,
2: yeah,
1: that's right,
2: yeah,
1: Foxy and Jimmy,
2: yeah,
1: Dexter.
2: Yeah.
1: We both have them to thank for our,
2: yeah,
1: little league
2: for our,
1: and our
2: yeah,
1: first knowledge of baseball, yeah, right? Ooh, that ball
2: gets
1: passed
2: away, and they're going to advance, both of them, just off the edge of the mitt. It's getting a little bit more dangerous, and it's getting late.
1: Even it's even getting a little cooler out here, Ray. Jeez.
2: I think my daughter once in a while sends that PTA picture out and embarrasses me and stuff from those days and stuff. She finds those moments where she sends those mementos out, which isn't really what I want, but it's all right, though. It's all right, Carrie. We still love you. One and
1: that
2: two.
1: That was back in the day when we wore those,
2: yeah,
1: itchy cotton uniforms.
2: Oh, yeah.
1: And
2: our stirrups were up. You could see these colors, one and
1: we
2: two.
1: We were thankful for polyester, yeah, as gaudy as it was.
2: Yeah.
1: Right?
2: Oh, my God. Talk about being hot.
1: That's it.
2: One and two, 2-0. Moosup striking. There's a hit. No, he caught it. Bang, bang, play. Throw to second. Got him. Got him. Nice alertness by the fielder.
1: And that was a well hit ball. And I can see why the second base runner came off, because it looked like it was going over the second baseman's head. He jumped, got it, and turned it back to second base for a double play.
2: Yeah, double play.
1: But not before Moosup got a couple runs in there. So Moosup 2, Tri-Town 0. 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
1: And welcome back. Tri-Town has three outs to get a couple runs or more and try to bring Moosup back to the bat. But here's what this means. Tri-Town right now is 7-6. They are in second place. They're going to end up, if they lose today, they'll end up 7-7. If they win 8-6, obviously. But Moosup is down past Danielson and Norwich with the same records at 6-8. Should they win, they're 7-8.
2: They're going to leapfrog up a little bit.
1: And they're going to leapfrog up. But
2: two spaces.
1: I don't know how Danielson is, if they're playing tonight or if Norwich is. So we'll have to wait and see. But it's getting down to that nitty-gritty part of the season. And this was a very well-played game, Ray.
2: We saw both pitchers go the distance as far as right now, and we haven't seen that all year.
1: And not a lot of mistakes in the field. A
2: lot of strikes.
1: And not a lot of mistakes overall. Not as much hitting, but both pitchers have been spot on, right?
2: Foul.
1: Tri-Town up against it here. I believe this is Evan Malox. We've got Sean Sinney and Ben Gustafson in the hole.
2: There's a shot. That's a base hit. Maybe there's some rally going on here, Gary. It gets by him a little bit, but not enough. Base hit to right field.
1: Nice little poke.
2: Hey.
1: Sean Sinney coming up. Sean, the catcher.
2: One for two with a single.
1: Great job out
2: there
1: catching.
2: Not a lot of pass balls or anything here.
1: No, I don't. What do we have? Have we had just one, I think, right?
2: We probably had a couple errors, but they were in the field, and they didn't cost them anything. Actually, that second run, there's another base hit. No, he's going to pick it up at second. Oh, he drops it.
1: So that's
2: we
1: two runs on.
2: We don't know.
1: And that was an easy little play. He just kind of literally backhanded it over to him. An easily catchable ball, but he bobbled it. So Tri-Town, no outs. Runners on first and second. Ben Gustafson coming up to the plate, a lefty. And on deck, Jacob Turner.
2: Ben's 0 for 0-for-1 with a base on ball last time up. Put the ball in play, young man. Things happen.
1: It's one of those things. Ben Gustafson coming on here. Way outside. Ben trying to help his own cause here, so to speak.
2: Now be selective and pick your pitch. That's the most important thing. Don't, if you can't hit it, leave it alone.
1: Swing and a miss.
2: One.
1: He wanted that one. It was a nice pitch.
2: Tied him up a little bit inside. Yep. 1-1. Boy, it's getting dark quick here, Gary. I don't know what kind of plan, what kind of power you got, but it's getting dark.
1: I've got all the power in the world, Ray. The world is not enough, as they tell me.
2: I thought they told you at the station that you were controlling the weather. My buddy says that, right?
1: I can control vast, vast things in the universe.
2: 1-2. No outs. There's a slow dribble. He's got to take the out.
1: And that's going to be, it's going to be safe bases loaded for Tri-Town. Two errors by Moosup. Two easy outs, and they're going to converge on the pitching mound, and probably a good time to do so, Ray.
2: This would be a real spoiler for me because on how Moosup got back in the game. And for this to kind of unwind like this is hard to watch. Get one out. I don't care what base it is, and then just figure it out after that. You don't have to do anything special.
1: Yeah.
2: Your defense is halfway, or you want to play for the double play. I don't know what the strategy for them is.
1: And a double play is their best opportunity, of course.
2: The play at the plate is the one you really want, and then you just fight the good fight. They got to get two.
1: Yeah, and it's been a great game, and it's not letting us down right here in the last inning, Ray.
2: This is exciting for us, and then I would feel bad for either team, you know. Moosa played their game. They were down in the rankings. They want to get in the playoff spot, you know. And then they have to meet three times, figure out who's going to do that. It's a toss.
1: Coin toss.
2: Something. It's a new. I thought you spent time in
1: like
2: Japan,
1: that.
2: Gary.
1: Toin toss.
2: A little tongue twister.
1: Ray, we're going to have to check what's in your water bottle.
2: Nothing. It was just iced tea.
1: That was a good toin toss anyway.
2: Yeah. That's what
1: all right. Jacob Turner.
2: There's a roller. He's going to throw to the plate.
1: They get the
2: run. Out. That's nice.
1: So one down. They do get the lead runner. And it wasn't hit far enough out. He wasn't trying to bunt. He just kind of blooped it. Between first and the pitcher. One down, bases still loaded. And Jet Davis coming up to bat.
2: 1-for-2 with a K.
1: Kip Noah on deck. And then the top of the order. So they've got to get a couple runs in before they can recycle to the top of the order here.
2: Moosup needs to just think of it as this. Any base, any out, the run scores, then you just need one out. That's all it is. It's the simplest. Don't try to anything
1: that's
2: more.
1: That's right. Don't do anything more.
2: Here's the pitch. Ball high.
1: Just a little bit high.
2: No
1: on that
2: place
1: one.
2: To put him, though, Gary.
1: And as
2: no
1: far
2: place.
1: As Tri-Town's concerned, a walk is as good as a hit.
2: That's
1: in
2: what
1: this,
2: you told me all
1: in
2: season.
1: In this situation, another ball one two. High.
2: Now he's looking for his pitch. If it's not your pitch, son, leave it alone.
1: Nice pitch there.
2: 2-1.
1: Right down Broadway.
2: Here we are. Big plays at the end of this game. Yeah, strike two. How big would it... Is that strike two?
1: That is strike two. 2-2. This is a big out right here, Ray. Big out. Ooh, strike three.
2: There it is. Two right. outs.
1: Broke nicely to the outside corner.
2: Two outs. That was big.
1: Big. Kip Noah coming up to plate. And
2: 0 then
1: you
2: for
1: have
2: two.
1: Trevor Turner.
2: 0 for 2. I'd play back. I don't need to play people up.
1: And that's looks like that's what they're doing, so.
2: There's a shot that may score two, and he slides to make the catch at the end of the game.
1: Nice
2: Did
1: play
2: you see
1: by the
2: that?
1: Right
2: bang,
1: fielder.
2: Bang, that ends
1: he
2: the
1: was,
2: game.
1: And he was playing up. Otherwise, he would have never made that. He read the batter and figured he could take a step in, and that made all the difference right there because there's two runs scoring if that ball got past him. But
2: three if it gets by him.
1: Yeah, what a great game.
2: Hey, I just got excited there. Two, it was out there.
1: Moose up two, Tri-Town zero, and we're going to recap a little bit here for you.

0: Yeah, he did a great job at short, and Nick Devlin, of course, out in center.
1: The right
0: for
1: fielder
0: Tri-Town.
1: Made two plays today. The center fielders were like everywhere, and a few bloop hits and things happen.
0: And that's it. I think overall this was probably the best game we've seen
1: all around
0: in American Legion all around because everything was correct. Not a lot of balls thrown around. I think we saw one error with that. I don't know how many hits you had for either team. I think Musa probably had a couple more than Tri-Town.
1: Let me just do that while you are.
0: But, you know, this is the kind of game that you expect towards the end of the season when it counts. Both teams settling in.
1: Five hits
0: in
1: for Tri-Town. I'm going to do Musa right now.
0: I'm gonna say they had like eight hits is my thought.
1: Seven
0: hits, and there's
1: tight
0: the difference.
1: And
0: those two hits really were the difference in the mm-hmm. game here, Ray. So, I don't know. What are your thoughts, Ray?
1: I think that Tri-Town is a good team, and maybe that last spot's going to be very difficult. And then you got the third team that has to play in. So it's not an easy road for anybody, and they're all bunched up. Besides one team in the basement, I'm saying that every game's important. So this game is only one game. Short-term memory, one game.
0: You know,
1: now, if you win two in a row, then you flip that that script a little bit.
0: And if Tri-Town loses, you know, a couple in a row, that's going to put them to, you know, to 7-8. I'm sorry, 7-8, actually. So they'll be 7-7 now. And you got Danielson playing. Now, if they win and Norwich doesn't win, and Moosup's now 7-8. You've got everybody knotted up in those in that area, so it's going to be kind of a rush to get into those playoffs, and the playoffs are always extra games, Ray, that you want to play because you've earned it. So a lot of American Legion left. If we find a team that and they're continuing on and they're doing well, we will pick up a game for the American Legion and see what we can do to
1: our next game.
0: Yeah, and our next game, of course, is Thursday with Danielson and Norwich at Owen Bell. And that broadcast time will be 5:30. You can listen up to the promo on WINY. But overall here, Ray, great game, fun game to call. Not as much action, not as much
1: action. A lot of good defense, though. I appreciate that all teams, teams.
0: The best hits tonight were Lyric Teven. He had that blast out into left field, and Kason Marinick. He had the blast down the left field line over there. So those were probably the two best hit balls of the game.
1: A lot of bloop hits that happens in baseball. A few walks, not a lot of walks, not a lot of pass balls. One steal the whole game. So
0: yeah,
1: when you talk about defense, and then when Moosup needed to stretch to third and put a little pressure on Tri-Town, but Tri-Town came out and loaded the bases. So you can't call them out of any game. I don't think
0: Pretty exciting game. So we're going to thank Frankie Ashen, and I think Willie Buska was back at the station helping us out. So we're going to thank those people for keeping us straight. And from that point, for Ray Bosley, I'm Gary Wilcox, and thank you for tuning in to American Legion Baseball. 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

That is Aerosmith, who had a lot of successful songs throughout the years, but that was their only major hit movie song from the, really a blockbuster back in the day, Armageddon, which had an amazing cast to it. I Don't Want to Miss a Thing. Now, the entire cast was very impressive. A lot of big names in that cast. My favorite actor from that film was not one of the biggest names in the film, but an actor I like in everything he does. He's fantastic. Steve Buscemi. Love Steve Buscemi. I'm Carl Southcott with Taylor Swift and the Fate of Ophelia.

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1: 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Yeah.
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0: That is Luke Combs and Fast Car. Paddington is heading to New York. A musical about the anthropomorphic marmalade-loving bear is opening on Broadway in the spring of 2027. The show's transfer was teased with posters of Paddington, which had been popping up around the theater district, with the phrase, "Have you seen this bear?" Paddington the musical will play at the Al Hirschfeld Theater after Moulin Rouge wraps up its 7-year run. It'll begin performances on March 30th ahead of opening night on April 18th.
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9: The forecast for northeastern Connecticut, a heat advisory through 8 p.m. on Wednesday. Overnight, mostly clear, 75. For Wednesday, a sunny, hot, humid day. Areas of smoke near 95. Heat indices near 100 degrees. On Wednesday night, mostly clear, 70. Mostly sunny Thursday, 85. And sunny 80 Friday. And mostly sunny on Saturday, 85. Sunday, partly sunny. Late day shower, thunderstorm near 80. This is WINY meteorologist Bill Jacquemin.
10: 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The Putnam Saturday Farmers Market will be open from 10 a.m. to 1 p.m. at the Putnam Farmers Market Pavilion, 18 Kennedy Drive in Putnam. That's what's happening. 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
15: 25.

I'm guessing Justin Bieber, when he was in his mind's eye, when he was thinking about recording Daisies, he wanted something kind of raw, and he definitely got that here. He's got this sound. It's very garage-like, I think. Justin Bieber and Daisies.

0: Put Shakira in whenever, wherever. Maybe your dog is a genius compared to other dogs. Most pet owners seem to think so. It's called the better-than-average effect. There's a bias in which people overestimate their dog's abilities in comparison with those of other dogs. A lot of people seem to have this. Two-thirds of dog owners say that their animals are smarter than the average dog. I think I assess dogs' intelligence, my pooches, pretty accurately. I've known for sure that when I've had dogs, there weren't super bright. And some that are kind of bright, especially when it comes to assessing human beings. I've known dogs that are great judges of human character.
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13: Windham County Weather.
14: The forecast for northeastern Connecticut, a heat advisory through 8 p.m. on Wednesday. Overnight, mostly clear, 75. For Wednesday, a sunny, hot, humid day. Areas of smoke near 95. Heat indices near 100 degrees. On Wednesday night, mostly clear, 70. Mostly sunny Thursday, 85. And sunny 80 Friday. And mostly sunny on Saturday, 85. Sunday, partly sunny. Late day shower, thunderstorm near 80. This is WINY meteorologist Bill Jackman.
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